0: I look a 4-3 box here on 2nd and 14, knowing that we're probably going to throw the football downfield.
1: Underwood sees it and goes over the middle, and Tiondé Slaughter,
0: the intended receiver there. You know, I don't know if it was the best ball, but, I mean, potential catchable ball there. It was in, you know, pretty good coverage from Monroe, a little bit of a low ball.
1: But, I mean, at some point you got to find a way to bring those catches in.
0: Yep, yep. The 22 was sent on pressure there again at linebacker spot from Monroe County. Underwood under some pressure.
1: But you're right, that too high look does leave the middle open at times, and so that's kind of what we hit them on. Two receivers each way. Calhoun to Underwood's left in the gun, 3rd and 14. Going to bring a man in motion. That's Slaughter. Fakes the Slaughter, looking to throw, rolling the pocket right a little bit. Goes downfield to Ben Grubasek and in and out of his hands. That's a drop. Yep. That is just a bad drop that would have been very close to the first down. If not, you're definitely going for it.
0: I really like that play call there. We had looked like L.D. Smith and Ben Grubasek open downfield.
1: We're going to bring the punt unit out now. Yep, I think Coach Estes is going to call on Ben Grubasek to hopefully punt and pin them down inside the
0: Ben Grubasek, sophomore, you know, on a very good football team last year, didn't get a ton of reps at wide receiver. Ben put into the limelight this year, is continuing to get better, and has done a great job for us in the kicking game as well.
1: You know, this is a huge situation here. Last week we had a punt block, so we got to make sure that we have everybody accounted for here on this punt unit. Grubasek's going to roll the punt. Kind of a rugby style.
0: Rugby style. Let's get down there.
1: And stop it. And I feel like we weren't running hard. We were not running hard down the field. And that very easily could have been stopped inside the 10-yard line. Instead, it goes across the threshold. It's going to be brought out to the 20. And that's going to be something Coach Estes sees on film, and he's not going to be very happy with.
0: No, Coach Estes is a big effort guy. We talked about earlier, special teams the third of the game. That's not, you know, I know when you got guys going both ways, it can be tough, but it's not an opportunity to take time off. We got to make sure we run down the field on that. But the defense is back out here on the field, and I'll tell you what, the defense, outside of being in poor field position on that drive they scored, has done a pretty good job tonight, Coach.
1: They have. They really have. They've done a good job with Bartley and England here, the two-headed monster for Monroe. It's going to be trips right now with the motion. Bartley's going to roll the pocket, now steps up to run, goes to the pass. It's intercepted. Jalen Embry jumps the flood route, and now the Eagles have the ball inside Monroe County territory, and we have a flag. I don't know if Embry
0: looks
1: was
0: like we have a,
1: celebrating.
0: Maybe it was a – it looks like it could be a sideline penalty, Coach.
1: I don't know. I think it's a celebration. I think it's a celebration.
0: Maybe it is. I see a lot of commotion over there, Monroe County sideline. I thought it could potentially have been a sideline warning.
1: And that's a quick trigger. You know, obviously, Embry's got to keep his emotions in check, but pretty quick trigger there by the official.
0: Yeah, I believe it is. A celebration penalty on Jalen Mad Dog Embry.
1: Yeah, gosh, and that's a killer, man. You're at the 20, now you're
0: those
1: out.
0: Those are the mistakes we can't be making in this type of ball game when it's 7-0 and we're a senior, right, Coach?
1: Right, you're a senior. I mean, and I know firsthand about officials having quick triggers, but, I mean, you got to keep your emotions in check
0: that's
1: there.
0: That's right.
1: Two receivers left, one to the right, split back formation for Underwood. Ball at the 38 of Monroe. Takes a snap. Gives to Embry, running right behind Calhoun, and gets behind those pads and gets about 3 yards on the carry. So a good, decent carry there on first down.
0: Absolutely.
1: To get things going.
0: Looks like Monroe County here in their four-man front still on defense. Looks like they have four linebackers in the box with one safety and two corners here this time. They went away from the 4-3 look that they had earlier.
1: Trying to mix looks up here on Absolutely. Underwood. Calhoun with the run to the left gets down to the 20, down to the 15 it looks like. Maybe tripped up just shy of the 15. Going to be about the 16-yard line, but a first down nonetheless.
0: That's a great run by Shane Calhoun, but that's maybe even a better block by Jalen Mad Dog Embry right there. He did a good job blocking for his teammate there, setting that up. Looked like there was a kick up there up front, too, on the edge, on the defensive end. That's a great job by the offensive line. And also Jalen Mad Dog Embry leading the way there, blocking for his teammate. And dynamic duo back there at running back.
1: Absolutely. 8:58 left to go till half, 7-0. But the Eagles are in business, a chance to earn a first down if they can get inside the, looks like about the 7-yard line. First and 10 from the 16. Underwood takes a snap, going to call his own number, and a lot of penetration there. Maybe just gets back to the line of scrimmage. 32 was there.
0: I'll be honest with you. I'm surprised they crashed that hard on that play on the quarterback after that big run from Shane Calhoun off the play fake there. Moreau County, good job on them, staying home and doing their assignment.
1: Going to bring up 2nd and 10, so no gain for the Eagles, trailing 7-0 here at Dave Fryrear. Going to be 2nd and 10. Coach Estes has 2 timeouts here till half. Eagles are going to get the ball coming out of half, so points are huge right here. 2 receivers left, 1 to the right. Split back formation for Underwood. Brings Lanian Smith in deep motion. It's going to be a toss to L.D. Smith. Now trying to get upfield, and it's going to be a big loss. Just too much pressure.
0: I feel like they have an auto blitz there off the edge, and we have that deep motion.
1: Any type of motion, they're flying to it. It's going to bring up 3rd and 15 now for the Eagles. And so, let's see, you're at the 26 yard line. Realistically, you probably need what, about 10 yards to feel good about Ben Grubasek?
0: Yeah, I mean, he does have a strong leg. This is still 2 down territory. I think that, looking at play call here, you're looking to get 7 or 8 of it back at least, right, Coach? At least 10, maybe 10 yard gain here.
1: Yeah, you got to give yourself a shot here.
0: Yeah.
1: 2 receivers left, 2 to the right. Score set for the Eagles. Calhoun to Underwood's right in the gun. And we had a whistle. Timeout. Yeah.
0: Timeout, Eagles. That's a good job there by Coach. If he didn't like what he saw there, to go ahead and get a timeout and what we need to try to drive the ball the rest of this drive.
1: Well, I feel like that Teyonde Slaughter came on late. Embry was coming off, maybe just a little discombobulated. And like you mentioned, this is crucial.
0: We need to score right here.
1: Yeah, you need points here. Like you just mentioned, you're wanting to get 7-8 yards, maybe cut this 15 in half and give yourself a shot at, if not a field goal, then a manageable fourth down to get a first down, be first and goal if you can do that. So I do like the call there by Coach Gowdy, Coach Estes.
0: Absolutely. I think that Monroe County may play back here a little bit, keep the ball in front. Right, Coach? 3rd and 15?
1: Yeah. That's what we just did.
0: Yeah.
1: I mean, our offense isn't built for 3rd and 15s very often. So, I think you're kind of taking a page out of our playbook is kind of keep everybody in front.
0: Monroe County's went back to a 2 high safety look. So, they have 2 safeties and 2 corners here, defensive back.
1: Score set for the Eagles, 2 receivers each way. Calhoun to Underwood's left in the gun. Brings a man in motion. That's LaDainian Smith, going to be trips right now. Underwood takes a snap, getting a ton of pressure. It is a middle screen, and looks like Shane Calhoun catches it, but he's going to be swallowed up immediately by the Monroe County Falcons. And number 62, he has a great feel for the count because he is in Underwood's grill almost every single play. Going to be 4th and 14 now for the Eagles, and we are going to elect to keep the offense out there. So maybe an interception or a turnover on downs will be just as good as a punt if your Coach S is in the unit. So maybe you find a way to figure out to get this 14, 15 yards you need, move those chains.
0: Absolutely. Looks like we have a trips look here for the Eagles.
1: Underwood's going to take the snap, dropping the throw, getting a lot of pressure, and he's hit from behind. And frustrated because he's not getting any time at all. Turnover on downs.
0: Number 11 went untouched off the edge there. And, sometimes I think Monroe County's gambling and sending more than we can block on that. That blitz came from the trip side. So there was probably someone uncovered to that side, but it happened so fast.
1: Just nobody picking it up.
0: Yep.
1: Going to be a turnover on down. So Monroe County takes over now at their own 20-yard line. 6:17 left to go until half, leading 7-0 here over the Eagles at Dave Fryrear Field. Split back formation, single receiver each way. Going to be a give there to number 3, and he is brought down once again. That is Reese Bartley.
0: And I wouldn't be surprised here if you do see a little bit of heavier run here. They got 6 minutes left before half. take their time, control the possession, try to move the ball downfield against the Eagles.
1: We only have one timeout, so not a whole lot we can do as far as stopping the clock if Monroe can kind of chunk this thing out.
0: And Monroe might be happy going into half, 7-0.
1: Right. Because we've not really done a whole lot offensively against them.
0: No.
1: Split back formation, single receiver each way. Bartley's going to take the snap. Actually, that's sorry. That is England taking the snap. It's a check down to number five. And you mentioned, you know, wanting to stay in the pocket. He did a good job there.
0: Yes.
1: And stayed with his route and delivers a good ball to number five, Levi Miller. Going to be third and one now.
0: I feel like that, you know, quarterback Trace England is a traditional passer who is looking to pass first, not take off down the field.
1: So you got to watch the football here if you're the Eagles. They've already got us once jumping offside. Third and one, though, this will be a huge Eagle down. Give yourself a shot to get off the football, get off the football field with one more crack at it before half, potentially. Goes under center, and he's going to have enough for the first down. Looks like England got behind those big guards of Monroe County and a little bit of a tush push and gets that first down.
0: Yeah, I feel like in a short yardage situation that Coach John Pettit goes back to what he knows best. He probably played in the I backfield back in the day down here in Monroe County.
1: Yeah, if I'm not mistaken, Coach Pettit was a quarterback himself back in the day, had one of the early regional championships from Monroe County back in the glory days.
0: So it looks like they went back to their split back set here with the tight end.
1: Split back formation. Going to give to Bartley. And
0: Bartley is slow to get up.
1: Yeah, he's taking some hits.
0: Yes. He's an edge guy. I don't know if he's a guy that loves to run between the tackles. He seems like an edge guy. He's got a lot of athleticism, but he's not a bruiser at the running back position, but he's definitely got some shake to him and can get downfield.
1: You know, so thus far, I think the Eagles are doing a good job, you know, kind of keeping him bottled up. Obviously, he has the potential to break on you any play, but as of right now, doing a good job kind of limiting his imprint in this game. Split back formation. England dropping the throw. Going over the middle and hooks up with number seven. That is Griffin Spears.
0: They like they've attempted several times tonight and looked at that slant. They've ran the slant route quite a few times tonight. And, out of that split back set, we've got to make sure if we're going to cover three defense, our linebackers getting in that window as well to help out with the corner.
1: Absolutely. And we were able to, you know, kind of exploit some windows and get an interception. So if you're able to get in there, you might be able to confuse Trace England. He does have four interceptions on the year. So, you know, having a good year as far as yardage and touchdowns, but he does have four turnovers, now five, with Embry's pick here in the first half. So definitely somebody that can be susceptible to
0: back
1: a turnover.
0: Back in score set here on third and two.
1: And they're having a rush, and Coach John Pettit, wants to make sure that his guys are organized. He's going to use one of his two remaining timeouts, and it's going to stop the clock with 2:49 left to go till half. Once again, I want to give a shout-out to all of our sponsors, Campbellsville Independent Schools, the Appliance Store, Taylor Regional Hospital, the Law Office of Luke Lawless, JR Motor Sales, Sturdy Built. Shout out to Zach. I know him and Lex are listening there tonight, so shout out.
0: One of our co-coaches there on the K2 squad.
1: Undefeated K2 squad.
0: We have three teams right now undefeated in our youth league, and they're having a great year overall, and super proud of that group, and super proud of our directors. Monica and Jason Sanders doing a great job there with that, and really got things rolling in the right direction with our youth football.
1: Taylor County Farm Bureau, Copper Blade Barbershop, Three Trees Church, and Auto Smart. So thank you to all of our sponsors tonight on the broadcast. Once again, if you're listening to myself and Coach Mings on the radio, you can now watch and listen. Get that Huddle. It's Huddle Fan, HUDL Fan. I know if you have a smart TV, I downloaded on my Roku a couple weeks ago. 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So,
0: is this the first game of the audio live, Coach?
1: First one, the audio is live. So we are big time,
0: that's
1: Daddy.
0: That's awesome.
1: We are big time, Daddy Means.
0: That's
1: it
0: right.
1: It looks like big Malachi Sperling in there on a
0: Wildcat form from Monroe County. Came out with a three wing back set again with number three at the Wildcat quarterback trying to run just a straight lead play at us. And, the good guys stood tough up front there and – brought us to a 4th-and-1. Let's go here, Eagles. Watch the football is what I'm telling them right now,
1: yeah,
0: Coach.
1: I think you have to. I think that Pettit would probably be content to run this all the way down and see if he can get you to draw off sides. Because I'd be shocked if he gambles here and goes 4th-and-1, then and he is going to go for it. Wildcat formation, and looks like
0: he went to the edge this time. With three likes to go.
1: Number three making several guys miss. Like, and he's off to the races down to the 30, to the 25, and he's going to score, Coach. And that is poor tackling.
0: That was a great run by three, making some guys miss in the open field. He took what was a wildcat sweep to the right and got to the edge and got an open field, made by 4 or 5 guys missing open field there, Coach.
1: Yeah, Reese Bartley there, tremendous effort in a back-breaking play there on 4th-and-1. And I think Coach Estes would pull his hair out when he watches that film, because we had a lot of guys that either missed the tackle or wanted no part of Reese Bartley, and he goes in for 6. Looks like we have a PAT, and it's good. And Monroe County is going to go up 14-0 right here before half. And, Coach, that's a killer.
0: Yes. You know, that's one of those plays right there that could be a turning point in the game. You know, we're down 7-0. We get the ball at half. That touchdown there right before half, you know, it'd be great if we could put together, you know, a drive here, get a little 2-minute offense going and drive the ball down the field. To put us, you know, within striking distance here, because you do get the ball at half. We've played pretty well on defense. That play right there, three got to the edge, and that's what he likes to do. You know, we talked about inside the tackles. Three may not like that as much. The play before, he stayed inside the tackles. We stuffed him. They bounced it to the edge there, and he got an open field. So, really, really need a good drive right here from offense. And it starts right here on kick return, third part of the game. We struggled a little bit with that tonight, us fielding kicks clean. We need to field this kick clean and at least get to the 30 or 40-yard line here.
1: Absolutely. We'll see how aggressive Monroe is. It's giving us a chance to do that, whether they elect to kick it short or go deep. And it is a
0: pooch-like kick here.
1: Going to be fielded by LaDainian at the 20, out to the 25. To the 40, trying to make a guy miss, out to the 45-yard line.
0: Couldn't ask for a better return. That's what the Eagles needed right there. Get a little momentum going right here.
1: Yeah, you got to have a little fire here if you're the Eagles, and you got to want to respond after that back-breaking fourth down play. And, you know, I go back to the daggum unsportsmanlike. When you get that pick there, you were set up at the 20, then backed up to the 35 there. You know, last drive, you can't shoot yourself in the foot with those penalties. Three receivers left, one to the right. It's going to be Calhoun to Underwood's right in the gun. One timeout, 1:46 left to go in the half. It's going to shift Calhoun to the left now. Now back to the right. Going to bring a man in motion. That's LaDainian Smith. Fakes the jet, gives to Calhoun on the counter. A good kick-out block by Elijah Spurley. And Calhoun is running like a man possessed.
0: That is a great run. That's a great job up front. That's a great run by Shaden Calhoun, running the ball hard downfield. Was not going down on first contact. And there were some great blocks right there. It looked like Elijah Spurley slink there. Had a great kick-out block off that. We ran the counter off the jet action there.
1: Gets all the way down to the Monroe County 32-yard line. So a big chunk play there on first down. Sets up another first down. Three receivers left, one to the right. Underwood's going to bring LaDainian Smith in motion. Fakes the jet, and we're going to have a whistle.
0: It looks like he
1: offsides
0: threw it.
1: Finally. We're going to get number 62.
0: He has been close to offsides all night and getting a great jump or he's been offsides a lot, one or the other, but he's been in our, you know, in our backfield quite often.
1: 5-yard penalty is going to be 1st-and-5 now, down to the 27 of Monroe. And I agree with you. He's being aggressive, and I think that Coach Pettit is good with him being aggressive because he's causing so much havoc. Two receivers each way, Calhoun to Underwood's right in the gun. Underwood takes a snap, gives to Calhoun running up the gut. Makes a few guys miss, a little nice cut, and he's all over the first down marker. I think that may be where we have to hurt him there, Coach, is inside.
0: Yes, I'm really liking. I know we started the ball with 1:46 left, but we're doing a great job of running the football and getting lined up and running it again. So maybe in the second half we might see more of that.
1: First down, Eagles at the Monroe 22 as we go under a minute until half. Two receivers each way for Underwood. Embry in the game to his right. Takes the snap. Going to be a quick throw to LaDainian Smith. He's to the 20, trying to make a guy miss. He's
0: good
1: going
0: job.
1: To go out of
0: That's
1: bounds.
0: A great job getting out of bounds. That's a veteran move right there. LaDainian Smith, you know, a four-year starter. Great job catching that ball and getting out of bounds and moving the ball forward.
1: Gets down to about the 18-yard line maybe. I can't exactly tell. So, yeah, 17 is where they're going to have it spotted. So it's going to be second and five for the Eagles down in Monroe County territory. One timeout remaining, 48 seconds remaining till half, trailing 14-0. Two receivers each way, Embry to Underwood's left in the gun.
0: And, second half, maybe we do some of the no huddle. I think it's had Monroe County on their heels a little bit on defense, Coach.
1: Tried to run a little GT, a guard trap, and Embry was hit and dropped. And slow to get up. There was a lot of contact there, and he is slow to get up. Clock's going to stop here.
0: Looks like maybe an ankle there, Coach.
1: Yeah, he was hit pretty hard as soon as he took that handoff. And I think maybe just Monroe with the pressure. And now he pops up. I don't know, maybe some frustration along with being banged up immediately. Coach Estes and Sean Goldburn out there to kind of calm him down, figure out exactly what was hurt and what was wrong. He's going to have to come off the field. Looks like we're going to get Calhoun back in the game. Maybe Coach Gowdy gets a free timeout here, you know, with the injury stoppage.
0: This is a great opportunity for Coach to set something up here. I know you got 35 seconds left. We're down 14-0, first half. Third and six here, ball and 17. I mean, you're looking at least trying to get in field goal range right here, Coach.
1: Yeah, I think if you can find a way to get 3 points, that would be huge. And you're all over it right now for Ben Grubasek. Looks like you'd be about a 35-yarder right now. I think that's probably max range to feel decent about it.
0: Yes.
1: So if you could get another 5 or 10, I definitely think that you roll with it. But we'll see what Coach S says. If you get another 5, or 10, you're first down, and you have one timeout left. So I don't know what I'm thinking, but we'll see what happens there. Did we have to use our last timeout because of the injury there, or did we just elect to use it?
0: It looks like we had to burn one. That's usually you usually get some stoppage on that.
1: Well, we did. Okay, so we no more timeouts for the Eagles. Two receivers each way. Calhoun back in the game to Underwood's right. Going to bring LaDainian in motion. Fakes the jet. Underwood's hit as he throws, and that ball was thrown up and kind of dangerously. I think he was hit that right arm as he was
0: Absolutely.
1: Coming through.
0: I believe that if we had time for that play to develop, it would have been there off the jet.
1: I do too. Just getting Underwood some time is going to be huge, and I think we're gonna roll the dice here with the Ben Grubasek field goal. I see a different unit coming out on the field. Yep, Ben Grubasek is.
0: I like this call here, Coach. Gives you an opportunity to get some points on the board with us getting ball at halftime. I like this call here, taking a chance.
1: Ball is going to be on the 20. It's going to be kicked from the 24. So a 34-yard field goal here for Ben Grubasek. I think this would definitely be a career long for Grubasek. Has the leg for it. Good snap, good hold. And Ben is going to drive it through.
0: That's a great kick.
1: Great kick. I think he probably had another 10, 15 yards in him right there.
0: That was great. He could have been good from 40 there, Coach. I believe that's a great job. Great kick there by Ben Grubasek. Way to go down and get some points on the board there, Eagles.
1: That's huge. And shout out to my man, Coach Brown, with the vertical fireworks. The horizontal ones kind of make me nervous. But the vertical fireworks are always a good thing over Dave Fryer Field. Eagles get 3 points, and like you mentioned, that's huge. You got 24 seconds left. You know, outside of any major catastrophic breakdown, you're going to go in with a chance to come back out and get you 7 points and be right back in this game.
0: Absolutely, and that was a great drive there. Great return. Start off a great return. Great drive there for Eagles. And also, Coach mentioned fireworks there. You know, I just like to give a shout-out to all those that work these games. There's a lot that goes into this, and this is, you know, in my opinion, one of the best shows in town when we put this on Thursday night or Friday night, whatever it may be. And a lot of people behind the scenes put a lot of work in to make this product happen, and a lot goes into that. And certainly not doesn't go unnoticed as a coach.
1: Absolutely. You, there's a lot that goes on behind the scenes. A lot of people just see the game. They don't see the gate workers, the you know, the event workers, the guys that are here picking up stuff late. So thank you to all those guys that step up, and ladies that step up and do those things for our district. So it's kind of a low on the ground kick there by the Eagles. Going to be fielded by Monroe.

0: Wouldn't be surprised in the second half we don't see more of that Wildcat formation. Both touchdowns they scored tonight have been out of that Wildcat formation. And now, obviously, early on we were putting poor field position on defense, but both scores they've had tonight has been number three out of the Wildcat.
1: And so that does bring the first half to a close here at Dave Fryweir Field. Eagles trail 14-3 against Monroe County. Coach, I know we're going to be up against a break here. Let's take a 5-minute break, and there's not a whole lot of scores to scour throughout tonight. I know most people are sticking to their Friday schedule, but there are a few games going on around the state on tonight. So we'll see if we can get you some scores from around the state during this halftime break. Maybe talk about what we like, what we don't like, some news around the district, and then we'll get back to action for the second half. Once again, Eagles trailing 14-3 here at Dave Fryweir Field here at halftime. We'll take a 5-minute break, and we'll be right back. 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
3: Welcome back, Camels Eagle football fans. Blake Milby and Coach Zach Means bringing you Week 7 action here at Dave Fryer Field. 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I know they had a big women's night last night at Three Trees. A lot of people, I think like 900 people in attendance. So thank you to Three Trees Church for all they're doing in our community and sponsoring our broadcast. Want to also give a shout out to Council Independent Schools, the Appliance Store, Taylor Regional Hospital, the Law Office of Luke Lawless, JR Motor Sales, Sturdy Built, Taylor County Farm Bureau, Copper Blade Barbershop, and Auto Smart. And Coach, before we get into kind of this game in the second half, you know, some pretty awesome stuff going around the district. I've got the first bullet here in my notes. CMS football.
4: Hey, I was here the other night. It was a great game. I think they won 44-0 against Hart County. It was one of those deals. It was over in the first quarter. Very prepared. A lot of good athletes on that team. They're 7-0 on the year. They're going to be playing in the championship on
3: I think that's a Thursday we come back from fall break on the 15th.
4: Yeah, October 15th. And I think they're also registered for the state playoffs this year as well, and that's a good group, and I hope they keep making this run.
3: Yeah, going to play for the championship against Adair County here at Dave Fryer on Thursday the 15th. So after fall break, make plans to come check out those middle school Eagles. They're having a great year led by head coach Isaiah Perkins. Him and his staff doing a great job for us. Also want to give a shout-out to youth football. We mentioned our team, the second great team, earlier in the broadcast. podcast. But youth football remains undefeated after, I think, what are we, week?
4: This is seven.
3: Yeah,
4: week seven.
3: Week seven. So the fifth and sixth, third and fourth, and first grade and second grade teams are still undefeated. Even having some trouble getting games as we've kind of lost some games. But
4: fifth and sixth lost a game this week. We lost a game this week. And, that's just a sign, like I said, that our football youth football program is going the right direction, doing a lot of good things. Like I said earlier, I can't say enough good thing about our youth director and our coaches and some of the things that they're bringing to the table.
3: Yeah, I mean, you got your eighth grade team in the championship game against Adair. If things go as planned, you should have a second, fourth, and sixth all in the finals as well. So good days ahead for Eagle football. A lot to be excited about if you're an Eagle football fan. CHS Marching Band competed last week at Taylor County, won first place in percussion Class A, best color guard in Class A, and first place overall in Class A. So shout out to those band kids and Mallory Arnett. They work during the summer. There's no heat index.
4: No heat index
3: for band.
4: They're out here getting after it, rain or shine. There's a lot of work that goes in that, and there's a lot of behind the scenes that go in there. There's a lot of equipment and props and things that you may not think about if you're not a part of that or don't see the production they put into it going on week in and week out. So a big shout out to them. It looks like they had best in percussion last weekend at Taylor County in Class A, best color guard in Class A, and first place in Class A overall. That's a great weekend for our CHS marching band.
3: Absolutely. And I know that just got a text from Coach Smith, and he was next on my list. Volleyball right now, I think there's not been some scores reported throughout the last couple weeks or whatever, but I think that they're a top five team in the region, having a great year, made it to the Class A state. They won tonight, both varsity and JV. So shout out to the Lady Eagle Volleyball for the season they're having, and you're making us proud there, girls. I know they're getting closer and closer to postseason. And shout out to Coach Smith.
4: Yeah. Last but certainly not least, man, it's done a whole lot for the school district. His last day of work was this past week, and hope he enjoys retirement. He's done a lot for the school district, and there's a stadium named after him from his contributions as a coach, and then just everything he's done for this district as a principal and superintendent as well.
3: Yeah, for what he's done for the district, and then I can speak personally what he's done for me, giving me an opportunity as a young guy, trying to get my feet wet as a coach, and he gave me an opportunity, and then as a teacher as well, and then continue to mentor me as a teacher and a head baseball coach. I've leaned on him a lot, and I know that I'm just one of many that can say that about Coach Smith. And so, Coach, I know you're listening. We love you, and we're super excited for you and your retirement. And don't get too comfortable, though, because fall break's going to be over with. We're going to start workout soon. I think you got to be out of the game for a little while, but I need you back in the dugout this spring. And now that you're retired, I think that maybe you should pursue Coach used to be a Cowboy. That next year he should make it a goal. Bulls and Barrels next year. Coach Smith, rise the Bull.
4: Maybe he gets out there and does some lasso. I don't know.
3: He told me he rode a bull once. I mean, it was probably one of those little calf things, whatever. No, I'm just joking. But we'd like to have a good time and aggravate. But, no, seriously, thank you for everything that you've done for our district and continue to do for me and my family and everybody, that you've had an impact on. And so with that being said, Coach, now we kind of get back to some serious stuff with the game. Eagles going to get the ball coming out of half. I think that offensively we may have found a little something there late in the second half, staying between the tackles. I think that they, like you mentioned, they may have an auto call. When we send that deep motion and trying to catch that edge, they may have some pressure and some blitz coming. I think that hitting them on those GTs and in between the tackles may be the way to go to kind of chunk out some yards.
4: I really like that last series we had on offense. We took the ball down the field. We started with the big return. But inside the tackles, we had some promise there on running the football. And, with the clock management situation there, we had to go away from that a little bit, as there's less than a minute and we're out of timeout. So hopefully in the second half we can go out there and, old ground and pound.
3: And I think if you're Monroe County, they found a little something, like you mentioned. Both of their scores came off that Wildcat set. The one up, the one was about a 60-yarder that I don't even think that they were expecting. Number three,
4: The edge was Bartley. Much more protected right before half when they tried to run it again.
3: Yeah.
4: The edge was, I believe, with the three wings back there, you have got to, whoever your outside linebacker is and your defensive end has got to fight to try to set that edge and turn it back inside, because once you get the edge, it's just hard.
3: It is.
4: It's hard. In open field, that's the hardest place to make tackles when nobody's around you. And number three's got some speed and a whole lot of athleticism there.
3: And so with that being said, the Eagles are emerging from the Jim Ward Fieldhouse. I know that they're kind of in transition period as their new locker room, their new home is going to be renovated for them. But they're coming out of the Jim Ward Fieldhouse. Monroe County already back out on the turf. And so with that being said, let's take a two-minute break. I know they're going to put about 2 minutes on the clock for everybody to get loose and get ready for this second half. So we're going to step back to the station for 2 minutes for some commercials. And then when we come back, we should be about set for final thoughts and wrap up and get things back underway here at Dave Freiberger Field. You're listening to Blake Means and Zach Milby here week 7. Once again, Eagles trailing 14-3 at the half. 2 minute break. We'll be right back. 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
4: I'm excited here, Coach. I'll tell you what, you know, I know it's a Thursday night, but I don't know about you, but there's nothing like Friday night football. High school football under the lights. You got AC/DC in the background going. Coach, it just gets me fired up once you get back out there on the field sometime, don't it?
3: Absolutely. And it also makes me think that if I did, I would probably be in a lot of pain the next day.
4: That's why we're up here in the broadcast booth now, and coaching K2 on Saturdays. But I'll tell you what, there's nothing like high school football. You know, guys that go on and play in college and things of that nature, that will tell you this. There's nothing like a high school football. It's just a camaraderie that's different than anything else, Coach.
3: It really is. I mean, some of the greatest memories are out here on this field under these lights, and it's an atmosphere that, unless you've been through it, you really can't describe it. As Monroe County is set to kick to the Eagles, it's another pooch kick going to the Eagle sideline, going to be fielded by LaDainian Smith at the 25, avoids the first tackle, and then there's two or three Monroe County Falcons to bring him down about the 26-yard line.
4: I believe they, with that design pooch kick, it worked out with more intent this time than last time. Last time they kicked it to LD, and he was able to field it cleanly. This time it took him a little bit to get to the ball and gave them time to get down the field. I'm surprised they kicked it back to LD there again after that big return.
3: He almost broke one there before half, so... I am too, but nonetheless, they did. And Eagles are going to come out with the ball first and 10 on their own 27-yard line, trailing the Monroe County Falcons 14-3. Coming out in a score set, two receivers each way.
4: Looks like Monroe's went back to the 4-3 defense with two high safety look.
3: Embry to Underwood's right in the gun, going to bring a man in motion. That's LaDainian Smith. Fakes the jet, back to the counter. And Embry's off to the races, 35 to the 40. To the 45, down to about the 47-yard line, and there's that inside GT that we talked about, Coach.
4: I like it, Coach. Off the jet action. That play is now hit for about 40 yards total, or 45, 50 yards total there on two plays after running that. So, those big 20-plus-yard gains both times, I believe, right,
3: and
4: Coach?
3: Both times have been with Elijah Sperling, number 52 for the Eagles, pulling finally. And Coach Etches mentioned this in his pregame interview with myself. Finally get some continuity up front. Yeah. You know, this group has not played together a full four quarters all year. And it's communicating and blocking schemes is tough. Two receivers each way. Calhoun back in the game now. Going to be running to the left side now. Angles back to the right. A nice little inside run there. Once again, about 5 yards for Shaden Calhoun.
4: I like this. I like this approach here. And I want to say a good shout out to Elijah Sperling. He's really stepped up this year as a senior. Playing both ways. A guy that's got quite a bit of clock over the last few years, battled some injuries, but a guy that's always played hard. I really enjoyed coaching him on the scout team and stuff over the years. And you love to see a player develop into a starter and bring a lot of things to the table as he is this year.
3: Eagles coming out, two receivers each way. Pistol set with Embry directly behind Underwood in the gun. Second and six. Ball at the 49 of Monroe County. Brings a man in motion. That's Deonday Slaughter. And it's going to be a give to
4: the counter.
3: A little bit of a counter there. And Embry fights for about maybe one, maybe no gain. If you saw when Slaughter sent in motion, Monroe County was rolling down some pressure there off the edge to make sure they're accounting for it. So
4: they definitely have a game plan in place for that deep motion or the jet motion tonight to take away that edge play.
3: And it would be great if you could send motion like that and you had a backside threat to maybe hit them with a deep ball, because they're avoiding that safety coming on that blitz. Maybe that's something we could look at.
4: Over the years past, we've had that what we call the Russellville special play that with a pass down the middle of the field there off that jet that's been open in years past, and I'm sure Coach Bronson Gally has something similar out in the playbook.
3: Slaughter clears formation, going to be a design keep for Underwood, and he's hit instantly, going to lose about 5 yards, and Monroe County was all over that one. There's number 62 once again jumping that snap, and fourth and 12 now for the Eagles. Coach, I know it's fourth and 12, but you are at near midfield.
4: Shy midfield there on 46-yard line. I mean,
3: can you roll the dice if you really feel good about something?
4: I mean, I feel like this early in the game, you go ahead and you kick the ball here, you punt, play the field position.
3: So we'll see what Coach Estes likes to do. Ben Grubisek had a good punt earlier, and it's over his head, a huge miscue, a snap, and Ben is just going to have to run, and he does get the punt off.
4: He gets a kick off. That's amazing by Ben Grubisek.
3: And now we got a ball back. Monroe County tries to make a play. Tips it up to Easton Williams, and Easton comes down with the ball. And so what would have been a disaster for the Eagles, you lose about 10 yards, but you maintain possession.
4: Wow. That was a great job
3: by
4: Ben Grubisek getting that kickoff and scrambling back there and keeping the play alive. And Monroe County, I believe, the person who attempted to field that there saw the end zone straight in front of him, was trying to get into the end zone there. By tipping that and us getting the ball was a huge advantage, Eagles.
3: What are we doing here? Is that not our ball? I don't think it is, Coach. Does it have to cross the line of scrimmage in order for it to be our ball, or what's going on here? Defense, Coach. So,
4: I don't know. Let's see here. Yeah, that could be a thing. I'd have to look into the KSA rule book there.
3: I've never seen that come into play. Maybe it has to cross the line of scrimmage in order for it to.
4: Coach Estes didn't,
3: he didn't fight that much.
4: Didn't dispute it too much.
3: Split back formation from Monroe County. Going to be a give to number three, looking for running room. Nowhere to go, and Shaden Calhoun's going to wrestle him down for about a one-yard loss. That must be some type of a rule.
4: Yes.
3: I'm sure somebody will text us in, but I thought that if it hit a Monroe County player in any form and then we recovered it, it would be our ball, but obviously not the case. Coach Estes.
4: I know on the field goal you can recover it anywhere it's been touched.
3: Yeah, I've never seen it happen.
4: I've not seen this play happen before, I'll be honest with you, in that game of football. That'd be something hopefully someone in the audience can send into us. I know we have a lot of old ball coaches listening at home.
3: One receiver each way, split backs formation for England. He's going to take the snap, he's going to roll it now, rolling right, getting pressure, throws it up, and it's in and out of the hands of the intended receiver.
4: That was a pretty good ball.
3: Number five, Levi Miller.
4: That was a pretty good ball there. Not bad coverage by Easton Williams, but that was a pretty good ball there with pressure in his face.
3: Really threw it to where only Levi Miller could catch it, even though Williams was there step for step with him. And just really also happy we didn't get a flag there.
4: Yes. Quarterback number two, Trace England, he's a pretty good player, Coach.
3: He is. Moved over from Glasgow. New coach at Glasgow. Glasgow's got it rolling a little bit. Maybe not wanting to get in the clock that he wanted here, but finds a home in Monroe County, and he's having himself a good year. Three receivers right, one to the left. Takes a snap, dropping the throw. Going over the middle to number five. He catches it. Going to have enough for the first down and more. And brought down there by Easton Williams, but not before he gets the first down.
4: Yeah, McCoy had a little set-down route there by number five off the swing bubble action. It looks like the linebackers flew to the swing, left that window open there.
3: Going to be first and 10 for Monroe County at the Camelsville 23. Monroe leading 14-3. 7:40 left to go here in the third quarter. Three receivers left, one to the right. And England draws Malachi Sperling offsides. And I think that's something that we could take advantage of. I think that we've done it once and it worked.
4: Yes,
3: but
4: we could use it. We could definitely take advantage of that, in my opinion, in our next possession on offense. But we really need defense here, like I said. But put in poor field position off the bad snap on the punt. Great job for us to get it off, but we need to really bow our neck here and get a stop, even though we're in poor field position.
3: Three receivers left, one to the right. Takes a snap. Going to be an inside run there. And number three, Reese Bartley, puts the spin cycle on Cody Tamez, but ends up
4: with about a one-yard gain.
3: Yeah. And you can see he's elusive.
4: Yes. Three can make people miss. He's athletic. I still don't think that between the tackles is
3: that's not his strength,
4: his best route, but I can tell you what, he is dangerous in space.
3: Going to bring up second and four for Monroe County. Ball at the Camelsville 17. Two receivers each way. Bartley to England's left in the gun. Takes a snap. England dropping a throw. Going to the Monroe County sideline. Hooks up with number five, Levi Miller. And that's kind of what we saw last week at Bethlehem. A lot of timing routes, a lot of out routes.
4: I think he throws a good ball on the timing route, number two does. That was spot on. It was a good throw. Those timing routes sometimes can be hard depending on the coverage you're in, especially if you're in some type of zone coverage here.
3: Going to be a Wildcat set.
4: Wildcat,
3: overload to
4: back
3: the left.
4: To it. Seems to be their red zone set or when they need a big play.
3: Number three makes two, three guys miss, and he's going to be all over the end zone. stopped just short. So Bartley weaving his way through that Wildcat set all the way down inside the one-yard line. And Campbellsville just really not found an answer for that one just yet.
4: Well, that time I believe they did a good job taking away the edge, but he just, as being an athlete, cut across back midfield there and made a couple guys miss and got down to the one-yard line.
3: It'll be second and goal from the inside the one. And England is going to be stopped.
4: On a QB sneak? That's a great job there. Got him in. I don't know if I agree with that.
3: I don't agree with that one. I don't have a pile on Cam, you know, down the line of scrimmage, but I felt like that we got a push and popped him pretty good in the backfield. He's feeling it a little bit. But they do give him the touchdown. And so Monroe extends their lead 20-3 over the Eagles here early in the third quarter, actually about midway through the third quarter. And I think they're going to call a timeout. He's shaking
4: Tim's
3: up pretty
4: a little
3: good.
4: Shaking up.
3: Yeah, he was shaking up. I don't agree with that touchdown call. I think they gave it to him too soon because we hit him in the backfield and he didn't go anywhere.
4: And it's hard to see from up here. They were on about the
3: half yard line.
4: The half yard line. Yeah. They were very close.
3: So 22 seconds left to go on the play clock for Monroe. Do they have the kicking unit on there? I can't tell.
4: I believe that they're going for two here, Coach.
3: And maybe some of their personnel. Maybe he's their holder. Kind of knocked what they normally would do. I'd say you're probably going to get Wildcat coming here.
4: Yes. Yep, you got Wildcat.
3: Wildcat set. And Bartley is going to get in. Bounces off two or three tacklers and goes in. And we're just not doing a good job tackling the football. Now, I know that was an area of emphasis this week at practice from Coach Esses, because I know that, you know, a typical Wednesday or the day before the game, you're in helmets only. He was in full pads trying to make sure we got our work in because he knew he'd have to stop tackle number three, and we're just not doing a good job of it tonight.
4: No, I mean, blocking and tackling, two crucial parts of the game, and, you know, right there we got to fit up three there in the hole. I mean, he didn't bounce it or anything. He just made a guy miss and broke a tackle to get in the end zone. So we're coming here once again, kick return, you know, hopefully get LD Smith a little action here if they kick it back to him and have another good return. It's important to field that, you know, come get that pooch kick.
3: Right.
4: You know, if you're on that back line, you have enough time to come get it and go.
3: And Coach Esses, it looks like, has moved LD and Tiondae Slaughter both up.
4: And they got Jalen Mad Dog Embry and Shane Calhoun in front of them as well. So those are both – we got four guys back there that know what to do with the football in their hand.
3: Another pooch kick going towards Embry. He misplays it. He jumped kind of a little prematurely and didn't bring in the catch. Now it goes about 2 yards behind him. And instead of a situation where he could catch and run, he has to retreat and fall on the ball. Now we're starting at the 28-yard line, about where we've been stuck every drive.
4: You know, Eagles go down, score here. Then, you know, next possession, you might be looking to go ahead and get that 2 minute.
3: Yeah, you're going to have to because you got to get points in a hurry if you're the Eagles. Two receivers left, one to the right. Split back formation with Underwood. And he does draw number 62 offsides. That's the second time we've got him. And I think we could get him about five or six more times if we will do it. Because he is just really trying to time up that snap count and blow across the line of scrimmage. So the free 5 yards, first and five now. Out to the 35.
4: I will tell you this, Monroe County's defense does not lack aggression.
3: No. He's going to back himself up a little bit as well. Underwood takes a snap, gives it to Calhoun, running left. Shaden's out in the open, out to the 45, to the 50, 40.
4: Oh, we got some laundry on the field.
3: All the way down. Shaden's going down to the 5 yard line. I don't agree with that.
4: That is a good block by a receiver downfield
3: That's a good block by Easton Williams, and they're going to call a hold. And I think they had to be working him on that sideline. That is a terrible call.
4: You know, I don't agree with that. You know, that was a great run by Shane Calhoun, and that counter play was there. We pulled guard and tackle, counter GT. Great play call, great play design, and you know, I don't agree with that call at all.
3: And that's, you know, obviously we're here for Campbellsville, but I
4: agree with that penalty at all. That was a great run and great play call by the Eagles. And great job. I mean, they did a great job blocking up front.
3: And I hate to see that. We've not had that breakaway run all year, and we finally get one from Shaden Calhoun and gets negated by a penalty. Going to bring up first and one, though, from the 39 of Campbellsville after that long run that would have had us inside the 10-yard line. Two receivers left, one to the right, split back formation. Underwood takes a snap, gives to Embry, trying to find running room, and he's hit behind the line of scrimmage, loses probably one.
4: Still, you know, second and two here. Great opportunity here. Still get a first down. Monroe County sent pressure there.
3: And I think another hard count. If I'd try it again, I'd make sure that Monroe sits in there. If you don't get them to draw, then you've got all three timeouts and maybe use one. But I think you use their aggression against them right now. See if you can draw them off sides, get you a free first down. Two receivers left.
4: To slow them down a little bit.
3: That's right. To the left, one to the right. You can see 62's backed himself up a little bit. We do try. They settle in, gives it to Embry. And he's into the second level, and Mad Dog is running. He's out to the 45.
4: Nice hard run.
3: But you see that hard count, though, it slowed them down.
4: Slows them down.
3: Even they didn't draw off sides, it slowed them down.
4: Keeps them from being able to pin their ears back.
3: I just got a shout-out Weston Jones, unable to be here tonight, but watching Malachi Corley on Thursday Night Prime Football. Got a big touchdown springing block, so shout out to Malachi. I know that they're playing your Steelers coach.
4: Hey, hey, great job, Malachi Corley. It's awesome to hear that. Eagle alumni doing great things playing in the NFL.
3: Shane Calhoun running on the left side on that inside trap, and he wrestled down for about a 9-yard carry. And, you know, it's awesome to see this success. You know, Malachi making that 52-man, and, you know, you run into him, and he's still the same guy that was – he talked to you like he's on the sideline or in the classroom.
4: Absolutely. He came up here and talked to us last time I did a game up here in the press box after the game. You know, he goes out of his way to make sure he talks to every kid he sees, does autographs, does all those things, puts on a camp this past summer. We had several kids show up to it. I sent my son went to it. He does a great job, and it's a lot of great things that young man is doing.
3: Absolutely. Two receivers right, one on the left. Split backs for Underwood. Takes the snap. Going to give to Shaden Calhoun running left again. And he is all over the first down marker. Going to be about a yard shy, I believe. Third and one for Underwood and the Eagles. 3 minutes left to go in the third quarter. Eagles trailing 22-3 once again. If you're able to watch the game, smart TV or phone, get that Huddle Fan. That's HUDL, and you can search for Campbellsville, and hopefully our audio is working tonight. I've gotten several people watching and saying they can hear us loud and clear, so awesome upgrade here for the Eagle Athletic Department.
4: Absolutely.
3: It's going to be a design run for Underwood, and he's bouncing off tacklers, and he's all over the line of scrimmage.
4: And, Coach, I'll tell you,
3: you got to go for it.
4: Fourth and two. The technology and the things that have came a long way during the COVID era. It's kind of when all the games start being filmed.
3: And
4: I just tell you what, it's a great thing to have. It's a great opportunity for fans to watch at home. I really enjoyed it on the times I can't make it to a game. You get to watch at home, or if you have a night off, you can watch an opposing team play live. It's really a great thing that we have going, and Huddle's doing a great job for us here too.
3: Two receivers left, one to the right, split backs for Underwood. Monroe bringing pressure, it looks like. It's going to be a design run for Embry's in the second level, down to the 25, to about the 24-yard line. First down Eagles, and finding a little something here with Embry and Calhoun on these inside, you know, GTs, guard traps, or the counters.
4: Yeah, you know, like I said, it's been one of our bread and butters tonight for us making big gains, and you know, hopefully we can continue to do that, punch one end zone here. The only thing bad about it is we're racing against the clock, too.
3: Yeah, the clock is not your friend. Down by 19 here at home. Two receivers left, one to the right. Split backs for Underwood's going to give to Shane Calhoun. He bounces to the outside, getting to the boundary, to the 20, down to the 15, lunges forward to about the 13.
4: Looks like another first down for the Eagles.
3: Yep. And good to see Shaden and Embry kind of leaning on Monroe a little bit. You know, and shout out to Shaden. I know that he's never going to say anything, but I think he's been dealing with a knee, maybe possibly a hip, and he's playing through it because he knows his team needs him. And just refusing to take a week off, take a practice off. He's giving everything he's got.
4: Great
3: for his
4: player,
3: team.
4: Even better. Yeah. Even better person. Been a 4-year starter on some really good football teams and done a lot of great things in his career and continues to do so.
3: Two receivers right, one to the left. Embry running up the middle. Gets about 2 or 3 yards there on that inside run. And, you know, something that, you know, a lot of people may not know about Shaden. He's distinguished. He's distinguished across the board in every single tested area, and just a distinguished young man. You see him in the hallways, and he's, yes, sir.
4: Very humble.
3: Yeah.
4: And just, like I said, you couldn't say enough good things about him. And,
3: he knows my order. He's actually by heart at this point.
4: great, great hard worker.
3: I think that's going to bring us to a close. So with that being said, we're going to jump to the fourth quarter. Let's step away for 1 minute. We'll be right back to bring you fourth quarter action here at Dave Fry River Field. 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
3: Welcome back, Eagle football fans. We've just started the fourth quarter with an inside run there by Shaden Calhoun. Going to bring up 3rd and 8 for the Eagles. Once again, Eagles trailing here in the fourth quarter as we're just underway 22-3 inside the red zone. I think you're definitely in two-down territory, two downs to get eight yards.
4: Yes, let's see the Eagles punch one in here. They've really established a running game here in the second half. And let's see if we can keep that going here and get a touchdown here for the good guys.
3: Two receivers right, one to the left, split backs for Underwood. And I think we had guys moving before the snap.
4: Yeah, look, we're on the same page there on the snap.
3: That's a killer. That's a killer because now you're going to back yourself up. And five-yard penalty, going to be 3rd and 13 now.
4: And, you know, when you go to a – you're 2-possession territory, obviously, here, but when you put yourself from a 3rd and 8 to a 3rd and 13, that changes the playbook there a little bit on what you're looking at to run here the next two plays.
3: 100%. As we tick down under 11 minutes before this next snap is going to be taken. Two receivers right, one to the left, split backs for Underwood. Going to send a man in motion. He clears formation left. That's L.D. Smith. Underwood dropping the throw, has time, going to the end zone, and underthrown and intercepted. And maybe just maybe on his back foot there a little bit. Yeah, didn't really finish that throw. Intercepted in the end zone. That's a killer where you had to have points there.
9: Yes, acted is almost a pun here. They'll start on their 20, on their own 20. Maybe the defense can get something going here, force a turnover. But, yeah, it looked like maybe threw off the back foot there. On looked like just a go ball, a little fade route to the end zone.
3: It was trying to get LD in motion prior to the snap and then, hit him in the back corner and just a little bit underthrown. And he actually did have a clean pocket and had time that time to make that throw. So England comes out for Monroe County, three receivers left, one to the right. Monroe County going to elect the throw on first down. He's scrambling, checks it down to receiver. That's number 11, Grayson Spears. Gets about 9 yards on the pickup.
9: It looks like they went back to the flood concept there. 11 set there in the flats. That's a play they've ran several times tonight. Probably a go-to play out of the trips formation.
3: And I don't know if maybe the physicality of the night may be kind of wearing on number three, Reese Bartley, but with a 19-point lead in your fourth quarter, surprised you didn't see a first down run there by Monroe.
9: Yeah, they've given the ball to three a lot. Plays both sides of the ball. So, looks like we got some laundry on the field here. A little flag on Monroe. Not sure what that call is on there, Coach. Do you know?
3: I don't. I didn't see when it was thrown or kind of the vicinity of what was going on. A few scores to pass along to you guys. Metcalf and Green in a close one. Looks like they're at half and or maybe just out of the half. And Green is leading 12-6. A few other games going on tonight. Belfry leading East Ridge 21-0. Grayson County, big over Ohio County. Barron County continues their winning ways. Probably going to end up getting a win 25-7 over Greenwood. Bowling Green 21-0. South Warren over Meade in a big one there, 56-0. So a few teams on Thursday night getting their games in. Trying to see here. Get to pull up and see what Monroe has
9: coming up over the next few weeks.
3: Let's see. This new app, I'm trying to figure out how to navigate it. So their next game is their biggest game on the schedule. That's Somerset. So they're currently 2-0 in their district. Somerset would be their third game. And I
9: believe they got it rolling down there this year, Coach.
3: Yeah, Somerset's – they've been building that thing for a few years and knocking on the door. They've been state semis like we have and – yeah, they got a really nice program, nice team.
9: Absolutely. Coach Clevenger does a great job down there.
3: Split back, single receiver each way. Going to be a give to Bartley. Outside. He's trying to get upfield now to the 20. Tries to make a man miss, tripped up, and then we got a laundry on the field. I think maybe a hold there.
9: Yes.
3: And I know we were in Somerset last week for the youth games, Coach, that new indoor. Man, that's a
9: they have a nice setup over there.
3: Nice.
9: They got a lot going on
3: big
9: over there.
3: Jumbo screen end zone, scoreboard, and then they got the new facility. We're going to be an all sports facility coming out of that end zone. It's something to see.
9: It's nice. It looks good. I can tell you what, I've played Somerset a few times in my career, and I can tell you what, they always have the jumpers,
3: The most maybe the most distinguishable, iconic mascot in Kentucky history is the Briar Jumper.
9: The Briar Jumpers.
3: The Bunnies.
9: I tell you what, you don't like to hear touchdown jumpers. I can tell you that.
3: Saying it was a tough night over there, Coach.
9: We beat them once in my career when I was playing.
3: Split back formation. Going to be a give to Bartley. Trying to look and find a running room. Runs into number 73, Tristan Williams.
9: Tristan Williams on play. They did a good job stringing that out there, Coach, on edge play there. Little sweep to number three, Bartley, their go-to guy. And we did a good job stringing that out. And I will tell you, second and 19 from their own 11-yard line, this could be huge right here for the Eagles.
3: Massive. You got to get a stop here. I would think a passing down for Monroe, so you don't want to have a big hitter. They keep it on the ground, just, fundamental football. You make tackles. England's going to take the snap, looking to throw. Going up top, just going to throw it up for a receiver and well out of the reach of, I think that's number five, Levi Miller, a target that he's been to several times downfield. Going to bring up third and 19 now for the Falcons.
9: If you're Coach Estes here, you playing back, playing safe here, make sure nothing gets over the top, or are you sending a little heat here, Coach, sending a little pressure?
3: I think you got to pressure him a little bit.
9: I think you sense some pressure here.
3: Yeah, you have nothing to lose. You're down 19, trying to make something happen. If you let him sit back there and pick you apart, he's proven he's got some targets he can hit, and they can make guys miss.
9: Absolutely.
3: So England is going to be in the gun, split backs, receiver each way. Going to be a give there to number three, Reese Bartley, trying to get to the left edge, gets it. Now he's out in the running room, and he is going to have enough for the first down. Third and 19, and gets the edge and a couple missed tackles, and they're going to move the chains. Third and 19, and that's just very, very frustrating.
9: Yes, I mean, they run a edge play there. They just run a sweep to the left out of the backfield with three. They did a good job blocking up front, and, you know, we were trying to string the edge out there. It looks like Shaden Calhoun did a pretty good job stringing it out. Just we didn't know have a lot of hats coming to the ball from the inside filling on that play.
3: Split back formation. They're sticking with that set now. Single receiver each way. England takes the snap. It's going to give to number 21. That is Baroque, and he's out across the 50. But we do have –
9: looks like we have another holding call there on them stretching it out to the edge. We had some, it looks like, on number 5 from Monroe County. Had his hands on the outside of the shoulder pads of one of our defenders.
3: Yeah, hold on, Monroe. It's going to back him up. Not a favorable call here, as we can hear some complaining from the Monroe County faithful.
9: Yeah, I mean, that was a pretty blatant holding call there. You know, I think the officials overall have done a pretty good job tonight, Coach.
3: I do, too, outside of the hold on Easton Williams.
9: Yeah, outside of that, they've done a pretty good job.
3: Of course, I got to stay in the officials' good graces, you know, the parking
9: That's
3: lot
9: right.
3: coach here. Is,
9: yeah, we gotta make sure, you know, I'm big on that. You know, I've never been a guy that really gets into an official too much because I don't think they respond well to that, Coach. They usually don't get calls that way. But
3: definitely don't. I can speak from experience. They do not. Split back formation for the Eagles.
9: Oh, we got a reverse.
3: Little trickery. Reverse coming for number 7, trying to weave through tackles looks like that's Elijah Sperling trips him up. He gains about 7 yards, it looks like.
9: Griffin Spears on the carry for the Falcons. We haven't called his name out a lot tonight, but I do think he's one of their playmakers.
3: Yeah, he's a guy that I think they've tried to get him the ball on some out routes, you know, some timing passes. A little shiftiness there. And so Coach Pettit bringing out some trickery there. Second and 12 for the Falcons now. Ball at their own 33. They're leading 22-3. 7:30 left to go here at Dave Freiberg Field in the fourth quarter. Three receivers to the right, one to the left. Over the middle
9: back
3: for England.
9: To the slant route.
3: Yeah, went to that slant. Easton Williams is there and just didn't hang up long enough for us to come in and pick it off.
9: Yeah, the slant route has been a go-to and second and third down passing situations for the Falcons.
3: Ben Grubisek comes on to relieve Easton Williams. 7:25 as the clock stopped on the incomplete pass. So that's our friend.
9: Absolutely.
3: You know, 19-point lead in Monroe County doesn't complete the pass, so the clock stops. Helps us out a little bit.
9: Tell you what, the Eagles have played hard tonight, though.
3: They have. Tight end to the right, single receiver each way, split backs. Going to be a give to Bartley. Underwood's there, and he's stringing it out, and Bartley makes two guys miss, and Tiondae Slaughter wraps him up, help with Jontae Claiborne from behind, and he's driven to the turf, picks up about 1 yard maybe.
9: I believe that the Falcons got away with one there on the hold on
3: Underwood.
9: Bryson Underwood there on the edge.
3: Yeah, Underwood did a good job setting that edge, and I think he did get held. But regardless, we avoid a big play there on third down. And it's going to be 4th and 10. Punting situation for Monroe County. Tight end to the right. Single receiver. Sorry. They're in punt formation.
9: Punt formation here. 4th and 10 for the Falcons.
3: Is this their second punt of the night? I think it is.
9: That's a nice punt.
3: And fielded by LaDainian Smith. He makes the first guy miss. Now trying to get to the sideline. And he's going to be driven out of bounds about the 25-yard line.
10: LD Smith on the return, tackled by number 11, Drake
3: Yeah, they hadn't done that in a while, so I was thinking they were on offense still. Second punt of the night, and Bartley delivers a good one. Nice spiraling punt, fielded by LD, and only gets about 10 yards on the return. And that's something you mentioned, playing hard. That's something they do, too.
9: Absolutely.
3: You're going to get that out of a John Pettit coach team. They're going to play hard. They're going to do things the right way, or he wouldn't have them on the field.
9: And I can tell you, even in years when Monroe may be down, they're going to do everything they can to stay in the game. And they're always their competitors, that, you know, a team that plays hard. And the Eagles here on offense.
3: Two receivers right, one of the left, split backs for Underwood. Takes the snap. Going to be a GT back to Shaden Calhoun, and he was about a shoestring away from another big run. Still picks up about three on the carry. I think that maybe we found something, Coach, but like you alluded to, maybe a little too little, too late.
9: Yeah, just you're racing against the clock whenever your run game gets going. That's a good thing, though. It can carry over to the next week and, you know, something we can build on as a team.
3: Going to have two receivers right, one to the left. Split backs for Underwood. He takes a snap, looking to throw. Going up top to Teyonde Slaughter, and I think kind of an awkward thrown ball. We're going to have a flag here at the middle of the field. I don't know if this – is he going to call a pass?
9: We may have a pass interference here or roughing the passer potentially. I know that Underwood had pressure in his face there on what looked to be a slant and go.
3: So I think they're going to call pass interference, and I think we're being gifted a call there, Coach.
9: You know –
3: well, I know when the ball hangs up, it's tough on the defender.
9: It is, and there was some contact.
3: So, pass interference on the Falcons. Going to be a first down for the Eagles. We will certainly take it because I do feel like that they did miss one earlier with Ben Grubasek being knocked off his route. And it's a tough play on a defender. Ball hangs up and they don't get their head around. They make contact.
9: Yep.
3: Sometimes easy call for the official.
9: I'll tell you that. They've been pretty fair tonight, the officials have.
3: They've done a pretty good job.
9: No complaints on this crew. And Eagles get a first down out of the penalty. So,
3: two receivers right,
9: drive the ball.
3: One of the left, split backs for Underwood. Takes a snap, looking to throw, checks it down to Ben Grubasek, goes up and high points that one. Now getting upfield, and I think Ben's going to have enough for a first down. Eagles, 5:30 left to go in the fourth quarter. Eagles trailing 22-3.
9: Nice throw and catch, and we have a little bit of yak right there, yards after catch there for Ben Grubasek, and that's a good job for me.
3: Ben's a good-looking athlete. Go up, good hands, go up and catch a ball like that. He's got two receiving touchdowns here in his sophomore campaign. Somebody that I think that continue to be a target for us this year.
9: Absolutely.
3: And in the future.
9: Yeah, he's going to continue to show growth and get better over time. I can assure you that.
3: Going to continue to fill into that body.
9: Absolutely. And doing a great job on special teams for us, too, kicking football.
3: Two receivers right, one to the left. Stick with that split-back formation. Underwood takes a snap, checks, or going up top now, a little Fox play for LaDainian Smith, and just
9: a little overthrown there.
3: Yeah, a little overthrown. And I think Monroe kind of sniffed that one out. They were running step for step with him.
9: They were there. Do like the play call, though. You know, we utilize the screen game quite a bit. A Fox play is always a good alternate off of that. Good opportunity to throw the ball down the field off of that. For those at home, Fox plays where you fake a screen and then you have another receiver going downfield and you try to hit them downfield for a big game.
3: So we're going to bring up 2nd and 10 for the Eagles on the Monroe County 47. Two receivers right, one of the left. Split backs for Underwood. Checking down here, checking the sideline for Coach Gowdy. He sees something he likes. Underwood takes a snap. A little slip screen out here to Teyonde Slaughter, and he gets all the way out to the 36-yard line. It looks like maybe 37, and they're indicating a first down. So a nice little pitch and catch for Teyonde Slaughter.
9: Absolutely, and Teyonde has a lot of speed. A guy that's a member of our track team that's had quite a few accolades,
3: yeah,
9: I think,
3: in the 4x1. State qualifiers, yes.
9: Yeah. Done a lot of good things with that, and a guy that if he gets in space, he can go.
3: Two receivers right, one to the left. Kind of settled in here to this split back set as the Eagles. takes a snap, checks it down to LaDainian Smith. He's out on the right edge. Stiff arms the guy out to the boundary, and I think he's going to have enough for the first down or right at it.
9: Nice nice run after the catch there for L.D. Smith.
3: Showing some toughness, too.
9: Absolutely. A guy who has been a crucial part of this football team the last 4 years.
3: And if we are going to do anything significant, we're going to need LaDainian to you know, have a bigger role in what we're doing.
9: Yeah, he's a that's a great catch there and getting downfield. And like I said, that guy has been a part of this team and a crucial part of this team the last 4 years.
3: Same set, split back formation, two receivers right, one to the left. It's going to be a give to Calhoun running up the middle. And he shakes the first couple tacklers, gets about 5 yards, and going to bring up second.

0: to give Ben Grubasek an opportunity and just kind of maybe a little underthrown.
1: You know, the defender was in the hip pocket there. So, nice play by Monroe County.
0: Brings up third and six. Clock stops on the incompletion. Underwood's going to break the huddle. We're going to go back with that same set. Two receivers left, one to the right, split backs. Second and six, ball at the 23 in Monroe. Takes a snap. Going to be a give to Calhoun. Jumps over the first guy in the backfield. Gets about three more yards.
1: It's a nice run there.
0: Very nice.
1: You know, the defender was in the backfield as soon as he took the handoff to make that guy miss and get somewhat of a gain there for the Eagles.
0: Going to bring up fourth and three.
1: Two down territory here, obviously.
0: Yep, I see a lineman, hands on the hips, hands on the knees. We got some guys that have been going both ways, giving it everything they got. They're feeling it here in the fourth quarter late. Two receivers right, one to the left. Underwood tries to draw them off sides, now settles back in. And we are going to use a timeout. So fourth and three, Coach, what do you like here?
1: You know, I like the counter GT play here. I mean, it gives you an opportunity to get the ball back in Shaden Calhoun's or Jalen Mad Dog Embry's hands here on a fourth and three. Now, I will say on the other flip side of that, Monroe County might be looking for that coming. So any type of little play action off of that with your backs going to the flat off some type of play action, I like that in this situation. You know, this is a good opportunity for the Eagles to work on them.
0: Yeah.
1: To work on us right here. And because we've struggled inside the red zone tonight. And it's a good opportunity, you know, with 2:44 left in the game, down by 19 points, you know, to work on us.
0: Yeah, I think probably unless something miraculous happens, probably a win is going to be out of your reach right now. And so, you know, like you mentioned, good chance to work on some things that you think may be able to bode
1: well
0: for you.
1: Carry over to the next week or carry over into the playoffs later in postseason. You have to look at these opportunities for growth here.
0: Two receivers right, one to the left, sends a man in motion. That's LaDainian Smith. Underwood takes a snap. It's a quick throw to LaDainian. He makes a couple guys miss, and I think he's going to be –
1: he's going to have enough for the first.
0: Yep, first down. So a nice little pitch
1: quick
0: and catch
1: screen,
0: there.
1: Just a little quick slip screen there to the slot receiver, LD Smith. And nice game for the Eagles. And let's punch one in here, Coach. Like I said, this is a thing right here of us getting better at us offensively.
0: We need a touchdown.
1: Yep.
0: Two receivers right, one to the left. Backs for Underwood. Takes a snap, looking to throw. A short throw to Tiande Slaughter. Picks up about 4, maybe 5 yards on first down. Second and six.
1: You know, the Monroe County defense, I feel like tonight, is giving up the slip screen, playing some zone coverage. And Coach Bronson Gowdy and the Eagles have done a good job
0: just taking what they
1: give
0: you.
1: Taking what the defense gives you.
0: Got a whistle being blown here. That they're talking about the clock, maybe shouldn't have stopped. Here we go, they run it down a little bit. Underwood takes a snap, slings it out to Ben Grubasek, trying to make some guys miss, and he's brought down inbounds. Picks up about 2 yards on that. Going to bring up third and four. 1 minute and 45 seconds left to go in this game. Once again, Eagles trailing 22-3.
1: Yeah, like we talked about, Coach, here, third and four is opportunity for us to get in the end zone here. We got an edge play. Looks just like a straight split back set with a sweep to the edge.
0: Going to be fourth and one now.
1: Gain of three.

0: You know, coach, right here, opportunity. Probably got to go between tackles, fourth and one here. Get the first down. Let's get in the end zone. We still got two timeouts left.
1: Underwood, two receivers right. And Embry gets that first down but takes a hit to get inside the five-yard line.
0: And that's a first down for the Eagles.
1: Yep. First and goal here. 43 seconds left to go in this one. I know the Eagles really want to punch one in.
0: Absolutely. I said this is an important time. You know, sometimes as a team, you get in that red zone, you get, you know, the field shortens, and you get, you know, that's an area that you continue to work on and want to get better at because regardless of the score, you got to be able to handle the red zone. And I know we'll be able to do that moving forward. And I think punching one right in right here gives us a lot of confidence in the team. Right, Coach?
1: Yeah. Embry up into there just shy of the goal line. I think maybe got up off his feet and stopped a little shy. 20 seconds left for tonight's action. And so, like you mentioned, just trying to get some confidence and kind of build on something that you – I think that we're going to be well over 100 yards tonight. Rushing was to be our first game, hard to believe, with Shaden and Embry that we have not been over 100 yards rushing in a game, and I think we're going to get there tonight. Maybe the first game of the year at Bell County. I have to go back and look at the stats. But really not done a whole lot in the rushing department since then, and tonight's going to –
0: I would think going into the season, you know, that would be a an area of strength for us.
1: Absolutely.
0: And I think, like I said, so many injuries up front is kind of hurt in that regard, Coach.
1: So we bring a man in motion, and we get a false start.
2: False start on the Eagles. 5 yard penalty. Second and goal from the 7.
1: Yeah, now we're going to back up. It's going to be second and goal from the 7. For the Eagles, 25 seconds left to go in this game. So your chances of scoring just decrease a little bit unless you can hit a seam here. Two receivers right, one to the left. Split back's going to send LaDainian in motion. He clears formation to the left, settles up. Going to be a run to Shaden Calhoun. He's tripped up in the backfield. And we're going to use that final timeout with 20 seconds left. And Shaden a little shaken up there. He got up, kind of favoring. I don't know if it was a knee or an ankle. I know he's been fighting through some stuff for us and hit behind the line of scrimmage. I see Coach S out there challenging his offensive line. You know, and it's a tough spot to be in if you're those guys. Like we mentioned, they have not played four quarters with each other as a unit all year, and it's just shown.
0: I'll tell you what. The night against Monroe County, that was a hard-fought win because we started the game and left with about four starters out of that game that we had to begin the game with. And I don't know that we fully recovered from those injuries since then, have we, Coach?
1: No, we've been beat up and banged up all year. You know, I think luckily you're going to get Juice back.
0: Yes.
1: Julian Smith after the break here, so he's going to help some. So with him coming back, you'll have Powers, Cody Tamez, Elijah, and Juice, four guys that have seen varsity reps. But literally, you're going to have 3 weeks to piece together before playoffs.
0: The good thing about it is you got a bye week coming, chance to heal up, get everybody right.
1: Underwood going to the end zone and picked off by Monroe County in the end zone. And they're just going to run it out, take a knee. And I think you're going to see a victory formation. And I think that Underwood tried to get it to Ben Grubasek and just a little late trying to get it to him and intercepted there in the end zone. Eagles don't get points. Very frustrating way to end tonight's game. And Monroe County is one knee away from putting a loss here on the Eagles at home. It's going to put Monroe County at 5-2 on the year, and the Eagles are going to be 3-4.
0: Yeah, Coach, you know, not the way we wanted to end it there. Wanted to finish the drive strong, touchdown. But definitely some promise in the run game.
1: Yep.
0: Showing a lot of promise in the run game. definitely got better in that facet this week. Would you agree, Coach?
1: I did. I think if you can find one bright spot, it is that. As the Eagles drop one at home here in Week 7 to Monroe County, 22-3 at Dave Fryer Field. We're going to let Coach Essence address his team, and then we will be back to give closing thoughts, get Coach up here with his thoughts on tonight's action. Once again, Eagles lose here at home, 22-3. Let's take a five-minute break, and when we come back, we'll hopefully have Coach Essence joining us in the booth by then. Once again, Eagles lose 22-3. Five-minute break. 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

0: Welcome back, Eagle football fans. Blake Milby now joined with head coach Dell Estes after the loss here, Dave Freibier to Monroe County. And coach, initial thoughts. I thought we did some good things tonight on offense. It's just that we got down in and stalled out or shot ourselves in the foot. Mm-hmm. Just your initial thoughts from tonight's game.
1: Very simple. Every time we got down there, that's what we do. You hit nail on the head. We killed ourselves. I mean, just like that last play of the game, I know we're not going to win. It's 22-3, but 1 or 2 yard line and a receiver jumps off sides. We're running the football inside right there. And a receiver jumps off sides, you know, and we just, I know at least 3 times we were inside the red zone tonight, inside the 10, and we get nothing out of it. You know, our field goal, we never was inside 10. I kicked the field goal because we was always out, you know. But, I mean, we're killing ourselves down there in the red zone. And I don't know. We did a better job tonight moving the ball down the field and doing some things. But when we get down there, we're killing ourselves, like you said. And I don't know, man. We're just not finishing right. Because defensively, other than one big running play that number three did, we did a pretty good job on him. But we got to finish. And we're just – and, you know, Coach, you know, you've called these games. We've not finished in any ball game. Down in the red zone. And I don't know what it is, but we're just, I don't know if we're getting nervous, you know, or whatever, and the kids are just making some mistakes, but, you know, we're doing the hard part, you know, driving at 60, 70 yards, and we get down inside of 10, we can't finish. So we got to really work on that. And to let you know, we've been working on it in practice the last 2 or 3 weeks. We've been doing red zone offense every week because it's something we've been struggling on, and we just got to find a way to finish those plays, Coach.
0: Yeah, but outside of finishing, I think that you can walk away with this one and see some improvement, especially in the running game. This is going to be a tape where we're going to go well over 100 yards. Shaden and Embry had great games. Shaden's long run is going to get negated by a penalty that I think was probably not a good call. I thought Easton blocked well on that one. But maybe we talked about it in our interview today, starting to maybe find some continuity with some linemen up front. You're going to get juice back after the break. So I think maybe something we can build on is the running game from tonight.
1: Yeah, and I hope you're right. I mean, we did have some better things. And then, I don't know about that penalty. I don't know if he held or not, but, you know, that's another play. We're down to 5-yard line, you know. So, I mean, it's something we'll have to watch and see. But, I was pleased. I thought in the fourth quarter right there we drove that ball. We pretty much had the ball almost the whole third quarter because our offensive line, we were getting some good yardage, and that's what I wanted to see from our guys. So maybe we can build off that, like you said. We're starting to get some continuity up there. Maybe we can build off that and get better, come back in after this fall break, you know, take a little time away, get away from the game a little bit, relax, and rejuvenate it, and come back in here and continue to get better. And if we can run the football like that, then people are going to have to start respecting that a little bit more, and then maybe it opens up some more in the passing game too.
0: So, Coach, I won't keep you very long. I know that you guys are going to shut things down for fall break. Just give our listeners I know that you kind of took this approach going back maybe about 5-10 years ago. Just your approach to fall break with your team now.
1: Yeah, I mean, we need it more than ever this year. When I first started doing it, we took fall break off because back in those days, we only had 18-19 kids, and we just needed to heal up. We were so beat up, you know. It didn't do us no good to practice because our kids need to, you know, rest and heal. So, you know, we pretty much take the week off. I give them a week off, get away from it. Some people go on vacation, do some things like that. Some of my parents like it. I know I got several going someplace. And then we'll come back in on the Sunday, on the back end, to get an extra practice in, to get the rust off, all that stuff, everything like that, so we can have a normal Monday, Tuesday, Wednesday, Thursday to get ready for Holy Cross. It's worked really well for us. Over the years we've been doing it, our kids come back a little rejuvenated, and but that's the approach we take. And this year, we're like those years back early on when I first started doing this. Last couple of years, we weren't really beat up. You know, we probably could have still done some things or whatever, but this year we need it. We're beat up. We got some kids hurting, and you even talk about Calhoun there. You know, he's hurting. He's been playing with a banged up, but he's tough as nails. So a week off from him where he don't have to come out and run any plays, do anything, be good for us. So we're going to heal up, hopefully, and then hopefully next time we're back on this field on the 16th against Holy Cross, where we got a little bit more energy, and we can try to get back on the winning track.
0: And I know you just mentioned Holy Cross. I know that you've been watching them. You know what to expect out of a coach, Eric Dick, coach team, a team that he's won his regional championships before. Just give our listeners just a little glimpse, insight to what to expect on the 16th when we do come back against a good Holy Cross team.
1: Yeah, they're very good. You know, they're the number one team in Class A right now as far as RPI rankings. But, you know, he's got like 16 seniors. Those kids have kind of remind me a lot of Bethlehem. You know how Bethlehem, we've kind of, you know, controlled them the last few years. But we had the upper hand because we had all the upperclassmen. They're the same way. They got 16 seniors. And, you know, they've been beat the last couple of years by us and KCD and stuff. So they, you know, they got the advantages. Those kids have grown up. They're tougher. They're good. He's played a pretty good schedule. And, you know, they want nothing more than to come here and beat us after, you know, we've beat them the last couple of years. So we'll have to bring our – we've got to get better on both sides of the football. But Holy Cross will be a tough competition for us. And our whole district is, Coach. You know that. Bethlehem, KCD, Holy Cross, no matter what it is, they're all good football coaches and they're all good football teams. So we gotta come in here ready to go next week too when we get back from fall break, and hopefully we can come in here and shock the state and beat Holy Cross.
0: Well, Coach, no, I appreciate your time. I know that it's still frustrating. I know you and your coaches will go back to work trying to figure out a way to get this team to maximize their potential. But take some time, enjoy your fall break. I know spend some time with your family and unplug and recharge yourself. Yeah. And we'll be back in action after fall break. So I appreciate you, Coach.
1: I appreciate you guys. Go Eagles.
0: Go Eagles. So you guys just heard from head coach Dale Estes after tonight's loss here to Holy Cross, Monroe County. We will be back in action following fall break. October the 16th, 7:30 here at home. As mentioned by Connor Wilson there on the PA here at the stadium, it's going to be senior night, it's going to be homecoming, and it's going to be Eagle family night. So you will not be able to stir people with a stick that night. So if you don't have anything to do, if you're Eagle faithful, come out and support your Eagles there. Homecoming, senior night, and Eagle family night. I think all the kiddos will get in free, or I think maybe even everybody gets in free that night. There'll be tailgate meal, provided jumpies, all the fun stuff for the kids just to keep excitement around the district and around the program. But that's going to be the Friday after fall break, October 16th. Want to give a shout-out also to our Rick Wilson and J.E. Pettit players of the game. Number 32, Carnahan, defensive player of the game for Monroe County. You heard us talk about him on the broadcast. Their offensive player was Reese Bartley, number 3, the running back. They had a sensational game, having a great season himself. And then for the Eagles, the defensive player of the game was number 52, Elijah Sperling. And offensive player of the game, number 32, Shaden Calhoun. So I want to give a shout-out to the J.E. Pettit and Rick Wilson players of the game. Also, a special thank you to our sponsors that allow us to bring the broadcast to you: Campbell's Independent Schools, the Appliance Store, Taylor Regional Hospital, the Law Office of Luke Lawless, JRR Motor Sales, Sturdy Belt, Taylor County Farm Bureau, Copper Blade Barbershop, Three Trees Church, and Auto Smart. And for myself and Coach Zach Means, I know we're all ready for fall break as teachers. The kids are ready. And so I hope that you and your family have a great fall break. We all get to kind of rest and recharge our batteries as we'll get back to work after fall break with the big Holy Cross game coming in. If you're driving home, buckle up, drive safe. Monroe County wish you guys the best of luck throughout the rest of your season and a safe trip home. Thank you for tuning in tonight, either on the broadcast or via Huddle. And once again, this is Blake Milby bringing you Council Eagle Athletics, Council Eagle Football on the home of Council Eagle Athletic Network, 106.7 The Rock.

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5: ABC News, I'm Dave Packer. New York Governor Kathy Hochul said tonight that she issued an executive order to appoint Attorney General Letitia James as a special prosecutor for the alleged gang rape that took place at Cornell fraternity in 2024. In a statement tonight, Cornell said she lost faith in the investigation conducted by Cornell's police department and the Tompkins County DA. Rescue teams with the Los Angeles County Sheriff's Department are searching for the last person missing from a medical helicopter crash in the Pacific Ocean near Catalina Island. L.A. County Sheriff Robert Luna.
6: During the initial rescue operation, 4 occupants were recovered from the water. Tragically, 2 individuals at that point were pronounced deceased.
5: That person missing was the patient on board the medevac chopper. ABC News has learned that roughly 10,000 more troops are being shipped to the Middle East aboard an additional aircraft carrier and Marine Expeditionary Unit. This is ABC News.
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11: Here's your Rock weather update. Lows dip down to about 70 tonight under mainly cloudy skies. Southerly winds, 5 to 10 miles an hour. Cloudy skies expected tomorrow. Storms likely. Highs level off around 82. Cloudy skies expected tomorrow night. Chance of thunderstorms. Lows dip down to about 58. Chance for showers Saturday and Sunday, 71. Saturday, 73. Sunday. That's your local forecast update. I'm meteorologist Ray Miller from the Rock Weather Center. Currently, it's 77 degrees.
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12: 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Any winner under the age of 18 must be accompanied by a parent or legal guardian. No trade or cash equivalent will be awarded for any contest prize. Any person or persons found to be in violation of these contest rules before, during, or after the respective contest or giveaway will be disqualified and will not be eligible for future contests or giveaways.
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5: ABC News, I'm Dave Packer. New York Governor Kathy Hochul said tonight that she issued an executive order to appoint Attorney General Letitia James as a special prosecutor for the alleged gang rape that took place at a Cornell fraternity in 2024. In a statement tonight, Cornell said she lost faith in the investigation conducted by Cornell's Police Department and the Tompkins County DA. Rescue teams with the Los Angeles County Sheriff's Department are searching for the last person missing from a medical helicopter crash in the Pacific Ocean near Catalina Island. L.A. County Sheriff Robert Luna.
6: During the initial rescue operation, four occupants were recovered from the water. Tragically, two individuals at that point were pronounced deceased.
5: That person missing was the patient on board the medevac chopper. ABC News has learned that roughly 10,000 more troops are being shipped to the Middle East aboard an additional aircraft carrier and Marine Expeditionary Unit. This is ABC News.
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11: Here's your Rock weather update. Lows dip down to about 70 tonight under mainly cloudy skies. Southerly winds, 5 to 10 miles an hour. Cloudy skies expected. Tomorrow, storms likely. Highs level off around 82. Cloudy skies expected. Tomorrow night, chance of thunderstorms. Lows dip down to about 58. Chance for showers, Saturday and Sunday, 71. Saturday, 73. Sunday. That's your local forecast update. I'm meteorologist Ray Miller from the Rock Weather Center. Currently, it's 77 degrees.
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Scorpions, the Zoo. It's Tim Jeffries. I found a story that immediately made me think of this album, more importantly, the album cover. We'll get to that story in a bit. Right now, it's Floyd, Pink Floyd.

0: music from the Cars, You All I've Got Tonight, which is all I really need. It's Tim Jeffries. Now, I played Pink Floyd just a bit ago. Wish You Were Here, the cover of that album. Two guys shaking hands, one on fire. The guy was actually lit on fire because that was way before AI or Photoshop, any of that stuff. So that reminded me of this story. A Slovenian gymnast and stunt coordinator performed a handstand for 47 seconds while on fire to break a world record. Yes, they actually covered him up with some sort of flammable material, gel, I guess. And his name is Philip Krznik. He's 35, and he broke the record for the longest duration full body burn handstand. Yes, there is such a thing as a longest duration full body burn handstand.
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0: I just like the keyboards from Ray Manzarek on that song. Lover Madly, Doors, L.A. Woman. It's Tim Jeffries, Aerosmith's on the way, and some fashion tips from ZZ Top. 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
3: Here's your Rock weather update. Lows dip down to about 70 tonight under mainly cloudy skies. Southerly winds, 5 to 10 miles an hour. Cloudy skies expected tomorrow. Storms likely. Highs level off around 82. Cloudy skies expected tomorrow night. Chance of thunderstorms. Lows dip down to about 58. Chance for showers Saturday and Sunday, 71. Saturday, 73. Sunday. That's your local forecast update. I'm meteorologist Ray Miller from the Rock Weather Center. Currently, it's 77 degrees.
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0: true what they say. Every girl crazy about a sharp-dressed man. ZZ Top now down just to Billy Gibbons. Which makes you wonder, is he going to continue to do the ZZ Top brand, or will he just say, hey, you know what? It's time just to call it the Billy Gibbons Band and do some ZZ Top songs. Not my call. It is my call, though, to get on another long set. How about we kick that off with some Foo Fighters next?
1: Hey, Mom. 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
1: ABC News, I'm Dave Packer. And a surprise move tonight. New York Governor Kathy Hochul said she issued an executive order to appoint Attorney General Letitia James as a special prosecutor for the alleged gang rape at a Cornell fraternity in 2024. Freshman Felix Reichman Kernow says students want more action and information from the administration.
2: There's definitely just a lot of anger and people are very riled up. And I've noticed that everywhere.
1: Powerful storms, life-threatening flash flooding, threatening millions of Americans in the heartland tonight. In Tennessee, death row inmate Krista Pike, alive but in critical condition after authorities failed to execute her following multiple lethal injections. Less than 8 hours after liftoff, a SpaceX Crew Dragon with four NASA astronauts and one Canadian astronaut on board arrived at their destination.
3: Great news. We have confirmed that the 12 hooks have completed its hard capture, meaning that the crew is now docked to the International Space Station.
1: This is ABC News.
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12: Here's your Rock weather update. Lows level off around 70 overnight under mainly cloudy skies. Southerly winds 5 to 10 miles an hour. Thunderstorms likely Friday. High temperatures reach up to 82. Cloudy skies expected. Chance for storms Friday night. Lows level off around 58. Overcast skies. Cooler Saturday and Sunday with a chance of rain showers. Highs in the low 70s. That's your local forecast update. I'm meteorologist Ray Miller from the Rock Weather Center. Right now, it's 77 degrees.
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quite right. Sure scored gold when they decided to cover the Slade classic, Come On, Feel the Noise. It's Tim Jeffries, and I'm rolling along set as we keep it rolling with the Money Man.

0: Supertramp, the logical song. I'm Tim Jeffries, some Stones and Bon Jovi on the way. Well, it's our second escape tortoise story this week. This time, police in New Jersey were in the pursuit of a very slow-moving suspect after a large tortoise was found wandering loose. The shelled suspect was found wandering Monday in the Moreau Township in New Jersey. Now, the department's trying to figure out where the tortoise came from. I Googled it. Tortoises can walk up to 200 yards per day. So you got to think, it couldn't have gotten very far.
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0: Not just any band out of Boston, the Rock and Roll Boston Band. And it's Tim Jeffries as we keep things rolling London style with The Clash and Seattle style with Soundgarden in just a bit.
1: 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Prizes will not be mailed or delivered. Any winner under the age of 18 must be accompanied by a parent or legal guardian.

0: No trade or cash equivalent will be awarded for any contest prize. Any person or persons found to be in violation of these contest rules before, during, or after the respective contest or giveaway will be disqualified and will not be eligible for future contests or giveaways.
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2: Here's your Rock weather update. Lows level off around 70 overnight under mainly cloudy skies, southerly winds, 5 to 10 miles an hour. Thunderstorms likely Friday. High temperatures reach up to 82. Cloudy skies expected. Chance for storms Friday night. Lows level off around 58 overcast skies. Cooler Saturday and Sunday with a chance of rain showers. Highs in the low 70s. That's your local forecast update. I'm meteorologist Ray Miller from the Rock Weather Center. Currently, it's 75 degrees.
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0: Yeah, so many great Soundgarden songs, but to me, that kind of capsulizes just the whole sound and vibe of the band. Fell on Black Days, Chris Cornell in Soundgarden, and that's going to do it for me. I'm Tim Jeffries. It's been a lot of fun hanging out with you. We'll do it again tomorrow night as we leave you with something sweet for your dreams from Cheap Trick.
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1: ABC News, I'm Dave Packer. New York Governor Kathy Hochul appointed a special prosecutor to oversee the investigation into the Cornell gang rape accusations. Hochul says she's lost faith in the local district attorney's ability to handle the case. Attorneys for Krista Pike are asking for her death sentence to be commuted in the wake of her botched execution last night in Tennessee. She's said to be in critical condition at a hospital. In Las Vegas tonight.
2: It was 9 years ago that shots first rang out at the south end of the strip. That night changed our city forever.
1: Mayor Shelley Berkeley at a vigil marking the date that many died in the Route 91 Harvest Festival mass shooting. The gunman opened fire from the window of a hotel, killing 58 people as the music festival went on and wounding hundreds of others. Two others died from their injuries in the years following. This is ABC News.
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8: Here's your Rock weather update. Lows level off around 70 overnight under mainly cloudy skies. Southerly winds 5 to 10 miles an hour. Thunderstorms likely Friday. High temperatures reach up to 82. Cloudy skies expected. Chance for storms Friday night. Lows level off around 58. Overcast skies. Cooler Saturday and Sunday with a chance of rain showers. Highs in the low 70s. That's your local forecast update. I'm meteorologist Ray Miller from the Rock Weather Center. Currently 73.
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What a great one from the Red Hot Chili Peppers, a salt a squeeze with my George Thurgood's here. And when he drinks alone, well, he prefers to be by himself.

0: Yeah, rocking the rat going round and round again. I can't keep talking about that. We're going round and round all the time, going round and round again. 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That band rocks all the way. Bob Seger's coming up. I'll throw on Ozzy, and yes, they're on deck too.
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I woke last night to the sound of thunder. How far off, I sat and wondered. Started humming a song from 1962. Ain't it funny how the night moves, when you just don't seem to have as much to lose. 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

0: I remember a fine coming-of-age classic. Bob Seger working on those night moves with Mudd. Now, 2 weeks ago, Bob had his 20th anniversary edition of Face the Promise come out, all remastered, repurdied, a couple of new tunes, too. And maybe Bob will do up a tour sometime in 2027. You never know, you know. Hey, Fleetwood Mac, they're coming up. Author on the crew for you, and Floyd, they're on deck, too.
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3: Here's your Rock weather update. Lows level off around 70 overnight under mainly cloudy skies. Southerly winds 5 to 10 miles an hour. Thunderstorms likely Friday. High temperatures reach up to 82. Cloudy skies expected. Chance for storms Friday night. Lows level off around 58 overcast skies. Cooler Saturday and Sunday with a chance of rain showers. Highs in the low 70s. That's your local forecast update. I'm meteorologist Ray Miller from the Rock Weather Center. Currently 73.
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The

0: Oh my, the crew for you getting on the wild side with Mud. We're getting on the wild side, heading into our Friday fun day, soon our weekend headspace, and the weekend's going to rock in the new fall season, so get wild, but don't get too wild, and enjoy your weekend headspace coming up. Hey, the top, they're coming up. I'll throw on Tom Petty and Fleetwood Mac, they're on deck too.
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1: ABC News, I'm Dave Packer.
2: Attorneys for Krista Pike are asking for her death sentence to be commuted in the wake of her botched execution. The only woman on Tennessee's death row is said to be in critical condition. New York Governor Kathy Hochul said she issued an executive order to appoint Attorney General Letitia James as a special prosecutor for the alleged gang rape at a Cornell fraternity in 2024. Hochul says she lost faith in the investigation conducted by Cornell's police department and the local DA. Freshman Felix Reichman Kernow at Cornell's public hearing Wednesday.
3: I think, like, a lot of people are very angry at the administration. And I think it's also brought a lot of people together in organizing and, like, in solidarity. I think more people are, like, making sure they, like, report things that they see.
2: A judge Wednesday dismissed the Lincoln Memorial reflecting pool vandalism case against former Olympian David Hearn with prejudice, closing the door to recharge him in the future. This is ABC News.
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10: Here's your Rock weather update. Lows level off around 70 overnight under mainly cloudy skies. Southerly winds 5 to 10 miles an hour. Thunderstorms likely Friday. High temperatures reach up to 82. Cloudy skies expected. Chance for storms Friday night. Lows level off around 58. Overcast skies. Cooler Saturday and Sunday with a chance of rain showers. Highs in the low 70s. That's your local forecast update. I'm meteorologist Ray Miller from the Rock Weather Center. Currently 73.
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0: Yeah, double vision, Foreigner with Mudd. Now, Foreigner was supposed to end their tour like now. They've been on tour for years, and it was supposed to be over now, but they've added more shows into 2027. They don't want to leave the tour. Way to go, Foreigner. Keep rocking your tour. Hey, the Doors are coming up. Author on Def Leppard, the Eagles are next.
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0: Hey, you're weird. People are strange. The Doors with Mud the Eagles in that set. And the tale of the Hotel California. Don Felder of the Eagles turned 79 years old this past Monday. Happy belated birthday to the legendary guitar dude, Don Felder. You rock. Hey, Billy Squire's coming up. I'll throw on the Police. And Skid Row, they're on deck too.
1: 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Participants can only win one contest prize per person every 30 days, Monday through Friday, excluding holidays within 30 days, or the prize will be forfeited. Prizes will not be mailed or delivered. Any winner under the age of 18 must be accompanied by a parent or legal guardian. No trade or cash equivalent will be awarded for any contest prize. Any person or persons found to be in violation of these contest rules before, during, or after the respective contest or giveaway will be disqualified and will not be eligible for future contests or giveaways.
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3: Here's your Rock weather update. Lows level off around 70 overnight under mainly cloudy skies. Southerly winds, 5 to 10 miles an hour. Thunderstorms likely Friday. High temperatures reach up to 82. Cloudy skies expected. Chance for storms Friday night. Lows level off around 58 overcast skies. Cooler Saturday and Sunday with a chance of rain showers. Highs in the low 70s. That's your local forecast update. I'm meteorologist Ray Miller from the Rock Weather Center. 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

0: EO, EO, EO, every little thing she does is magic, magic, magic. The Police with Mutt, Skid Row in that set. Now, the former lead of Skid Row, Sebastian Bach, is now in lead control of the legendary Twisted Sister on their 50th anniversary tour. As D is ill, get well soon, D, and Sebastian keep rocking that tour. Big time, Bad Company, they're coming up. I'll throw on Brian Adams, and Billy Squire is on deck as well.
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1: ABC News, I'm Dave Packer. In a surprise move Thursday, New York Governor Kathy Hochul said she issued an executive order to appoint Attorney General Letitia James as a special prosecutor for the alleged gang rape at a Cornell fraternity in 2024. Attorneys for Krista Pike are asking for her death sentence to be commuted in the wake of her botched execution. The only woman on Tennessee's death row is said to be in critical condition at a hospital and recovering from Wednesday night's execution attempt. The midterm elections more than a month away. President Trump on the campaign trail to help Republican candidates in Oklahoma.
2: And in this election, I'm asking you to just, here's what happened. We do great when I'm on the ballot. When I'm not on the ballot, people don't go and vote so much. Pretend I'm running, please. Just pretend.
1: Earlier, the president appearing with Texas Senate candidate Ken Paxton 24 hours after audio emerged of Paxton complaining the president was dragging down his poll numbers. This is ABC News.
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9: Here's your Rock weather update. Mainly cloudy skies expected overnight with a low of 70. South winds 5 to 10 miles an hour. Storms likely Friday. Highs level off around 82. Cloudy. Cloudy skies expected Friday night. Chance of thunderstorms. Lows dip down to about 58. Temps a bit below average Saturday and Sunday with highs in the low 70s. Scattered showers possible both days. That's your local forecast update. I'm meteorologist Ray Miller from the Rock Weather Center. Right now, it's 73 degrees.
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0: right on, Van Halen. I can't wait to feel your love tonight with Mud. We heard from Ronnie James Dio in that set, and The Rainbow in the Dark, the only feel-good hard rock classic. You know, every time you hear that tune, you feel great, and it's a hard rock classic. Very cool. Hey, Kiss, they're coming up. I'll throw on the Foo Fighters. And Creedence, they're on deck too.
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0: Yeah, Kiss, without unis and makeup, go ahead and lick it up with mud. That's a fine rocking tune we heard from the Foos, the Foo Fighters in that set. Times like these are great times. Come on, in the new fall season, with all the holidays coming at us pretty soon, back to back to back, what a fine time of year for sure. Eddie Money is coming up, author on Soundgarden, and Lynyrd's on deck too.
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3: Here's your Rock weather update. Mainly cloudy skies expected overnight with a low of 70. South winds 5 to 10 miles an hour. Storms likely Friday. Highs level off around 82. Cloudy. Cloudy skies expected Friday night. Chance of thunderstorms. Lows dip down to about 58. Temps a bit below average Saturday and Sunday with highs in the low 70s. Scattered showers possible both days. That's your local forecast update. I'm meteorologist Ray Miller from the Rock Weather Center. Right now, it's 73 degrees.
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0: Oh my, outshined. Soundgarden with Mud. You got to outshine your neighbor's ride. 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Rush, they're coming up. 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
1: ABC News, I'm Dave Packer.
2: Attorneys for Krista Pike are asking for her death sentence to be commuted in the wake of her botched execution. The only woman on Tennessee's death row is said to be in critical condition. New York Governor Kathy Hochul said she issued an executive order to appoint Attorney General Letitia James as a special prosecutor for the alleged gang rape at a Cornell fraternity in 2024. Hochul says she lost faith in the investigation conducted by Cornell's police department and the local DA. Freshman Felix Reichman Kernow at Cornell's public hearing Wednesday.
3: I think, like, a lot of people are very angry at the administration. And I think it's also brought a lot of people together in organizing and, like, in solidarity. I think more people are, like, making sure they, like, report things that they see.
2: A judge Wednesday dismissed the Lincoln Memorial reflecting pool vandalism case against former Olympian David Hearn with prejudice, closing the door to recharge him in the future. This is ABC News.
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10: Here's your Rock weather update. Lows dip down to about 70 overnight under mainly cloudy skies. Winds out of the south, 5 to 10 miles an hour. Chance for storms. Friday, high temperatures reach up to 80. Cloudy skies expected. Chance of thunderstorms. Friday night, lows around 58. Temps below average. Saturday and Sunday, with highs in the low 70s. Chance for storms. Saturday, chance of rain showers on Sunday. That's your local forecast update. I'm meteorologist Ray Miller from the Rock Weather Center. Currently, it's 73 degrees.
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0: Yeah. Queen with Mud U2, and that's at U2's new album will come out November the 13th called Carnival de Luz. You know, 100% coming from U2. Of course, it's going to be a great album and maybe a tour too in 2027. Way to go, U2. The Marshall Tucker Band, they're coming up, author on Ozzy. And BTO, they're next. Whoa.
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0: Oh, yeah. What a great one from the Marshall Tucker Band. Can't you see with Mud BTO in that set? You ain't seen nothing yet. No, we have not. You know, with everything happening pretty soon in the new fall season, we ain't seen nothing yet. What a great time of year. We'll rock all the way. Def Leppard, they're coming up. Author on the top, and Tom Petty is on deck too.
1: 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Prizes will not be mailed or delivered. Any winner under the age of 18 must be accompanied by a parent or legal guardian. No trade or cash equivalent will be awarded for any contest prize. Any person or persons found to be in violation of these contest rules before, during, or after the respective contest or giveaway will be disqualified and will not be eligible for future contests or giveaways.
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3: Here's your Rock weather update. Cloudy overnight with lows around 70. South winds 5 to 10 miles an hour. High of 81. Friday, chance of thunderstorms. Cloudy skies expected. Friday night, chance for storms. Lows level off around 56. Daytime highs approaching 71. Saturday, with a chance of thunderstorms. Slight chance of rain showers, 74 on Sunday. That's your local forecast update. I'm meteorologist Ray Miller from the Rock Weather Center. Currently, it's 73 degrees.
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0: Oh, Lord, take me downtown. I'm looking for some tush. The top with Mud. We heard from Tom Petty in that set. The Tom Petty Estate will have a 50th anniversary box set coming out November the 6th, right in time for a holiday time. All remastered, repurdied tunes, a couple of new tracks that we've never heard before. Can't wait for that box set. It's going to rock hard. They're coming up. I'll throw on Van Halen and Def Leppard. They're on deck, too.
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1: ABC News, I'm Dave Packer. In a surprise move Thursday, New York Governor Kathy Hochul said she issued an executive order to appoint Attorney General Letitia James as a special prosecutor for the alleged gang rape at a Cornell fraternity in 2024. Attorneys for Krista Pike are asking for her death sentence to be commuted in the wake of her botched execution. The only woman on Tennessee's death row is said to be in critical condition at a hospital and recovering from Wednesday night's execution attempt. The midterm elections more than a month away. President Trump on the campaign trail to help Republican candidates in Oklahoma.
2: And in this election, I'm asking you to just, here's what happened. We do great when I'm on the ballot. When I'm not on the ballot, people don't go and vote so much. Pretend I'm running, please. Just pretend.
1: Earlier, the president appearing with Texas Senate candidate Ken Paxton 24 hours after audio emerged of Paxton complaining the president was dragging down his poll numbers. This is ABC News.
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9: Here's your Rock weather update. Cloudy overnight with lows around 70. South winds 5 to 10 miles an hour. High of 81. Friday, chance of thunderstorms. Cloudy skies expected. Friday night, chance for storms. Lows level off around 56. Daytime highs approaching 71. Saturday, weather chance of thunderstorms. Slight chance of rain showers, 74 on Sunday. That's your local forecast update. I'm meteorologist Ray Miller from the Rock Weather Center. Currently 72.
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0: Inside the Cars with Mud, your classic rock calisthenics in that set. Van Halen, Go Ahead and Jump, Jump, Jump. What a great tune to get in shape with. Come on, you hear that tune over and over again. You do your jumping jacks, you're good to go, right? Hey, Bob Seger is coming up, author on Aerosmith. And Steppenwolf, Born to be Wild, that's next.
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0: Bob Seger, What's Old is New, the old-time rock and roll. What a great tune from Bob. We heard from Steppenwolf in that set. Born to be wild, let your freak flag fly. You got to be wild. Don't go too wild over the weekend on your weekend headspace. Enjoy the weekend time, but don't enjoy it too much, you know. Hey, the Police are coming up. I'll throw on Metallica and Styx. They're on deck, too.
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3: Here's your Rock weather update. Cloudy overnight with lows around 70. South winds 5 to 10 miles an hour. High of 81. Friday, chance of thunderstorms. Cloudy skies expected. Friday night, chance for storms. Lows level off around 56. Daytime highs approaching 71. Saturday, with a chance of thunderstorms. Slight chance of rain showers, 74 on Sunday. That's your local forecast update. I'm meteorologist Ray Miller from the Rock Weather Center. Currently 72.
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0: Oh, yeah. What a great one from Metallica. And one, that is one fantastic band. Always rocking a tour. They've been touring the world for a while. Now they'll be a little bit more stationary, rocking a Vegas residency. That's pretty cool. And then back to a tour of the world. What a fine touring band. Way to go, Metallica. George Thorogood is coming up. Author on Puddle of Mud, and the Police are on deck, too.
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2: ABC News, I'm Dave Packer. Attorneys for Krista Pike are asking for her death sentence to be commuted in the wake of her botched execution. The only woman on Tennessee's death row is said to be in critical condition. New York Governor Kathy Hochul said she issued an executive order to appoint Attorney General Letitia James as a special prosecutor for the alleged gang rape at a Cornell fraternity in 2024. Hochul says she lost faith in the investigation conducted by Cornell's police department and the local DA. Freshman Felix Reichman Kernow at Cornell's public hearing Wednesday.
3: I think, like, a lot of people are very angry at the administration. And I think it's also brought a lot of people together in organizing and, like, in solidarity. I think more people are, like, making sure they, like, report things that they see.
2: A judge Wednesday dismissed the Lincoln Memorial reflecting pool vandalism case against former Olympian David Hearn with prejudice, closing the door to recharge him in the future. This is ABC News.
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10: Here's your Rock weather update. Chance for storms today, otherwise overcast skies. High temperatures reach up to 81. Southwest winds 5 to 10 miles an hour. Cloudy skies expected again. Tonight, chance of thunderstorms. Low level off around 56. Cloudy skies with a few peaks of sun. Tomorrow, chance of thunderstorms. Daytime highs approaching 71. That's your local forecast update. I'm meteorologist Ray Miller from the Rock Weather Center. Right now, it's 72 degrees.
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1: What a great one from Floyd's Wall. And Mother with Mud, you got to make plans with Mom. 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Hey, Credence, they're coming up. 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

Credence with another rain question for you with Mutt. Looks like John Fogerty will wrap up his legacy tour tonight in Oklahoma. Okay, tonight his tour is over. But, man, what an amazing tour he's been on. All those great tunes, short but very impactful tunes. So he packs in a bunch of tunes each and every night in concert. Way to go, John Fogerty. Ozzy's coming up.

0: 30 days or the prize will be forfeited. Prizes will not be mailed or delivered. Any winner under the age of 18 must be accompanied by a parent or legal guardian. No trade or cash equivalent will be awarded for any contest prize. Any person or persons found to be in violation of these contest rules before, during, or after the respective contest or giveaway will be disqualified and will not be eligible for future contests or giveaways.
1: 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Always keeping you weather aware.
2: Here's your Rock weather update. Chance for storms today, otherwise overcast skies. High temperatures reach up to 81. Southwest winds 5 to 10 miles an hour. Cloudy skies expected again tonight. Chance of thunderstorms. Low level off around 56. Cloudy skies with a few peaks of sun tomorrow. Chance of thunderstorms. Daytime highs approaching 71. That's your local forecast update. I'm meteorologist Ray Miller from the Rock Weather Center. Right now, it's 72 degrees.
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0: Hey, I feel like making love to you and you and you. 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Scorpions. And Ozzy is on deck too.
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1: ABC News, I'm Sherry Preston. With Republicans trailing in most midterm election polls, President Trump hit the road campaigning for those on the GOP ticket.
2: The president started the day at a truck plant in Texas, addressing concern about high gas prices.
3: I'm ensuring that Iran will be very quickly ended. I will tell you the energy prices are going to be rapidly coming down. It's already happening.
2: Trump saying talks with Iran are ongoing. He vowed to decide soon what direction to take to resolve the conflict.
1: ABC's Karen Waugh, 80% of Americans disapprove of how the president is handling the U.S. economy. New York Governor Kathy Hochul has assigned New York Attorney General Tish James as special prosecutor in the Cornell rape case, days after the woman at the center of the assault filed a civil lawsuit against the school. Parents of a three-year-old now facing charges in Michigan after their son brought a loaded gun to daycare. Health officials in the Congo say the Ebola outbreak has now killed more than 4,000 people. This is ABC News.
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10: Here's your Rock weather update. Chance for storms today, otherwise overcast skies. High temperatures reach up to 81. Southwest winds 5 to 10 miles an hour. Cloudy skies expected again. Tonight, chance of thunderstorms. Low level off around 56. Cloudy skies with a few peaks of sun. Tomorrow, chance of thunderstorms. Daytime highs approaching 71. That's your local forecast update. I'm meteorologist Ray Miller from the Rock Weather Center. Right now, it's 72 degrees.
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0: you so much for tuning in to our little rock and roll party. 106.7 The Rock. We are honored to be cranking up the best classic rock in Central Kentucky. Help you get the day going. The Morning Mayhem, Lester here to serve up more of that great classic rock, including the Rock and Roll Hall of Fame trio, Jack Bruce, Ginger Baker, and Eric Clapton coming up. We'll also do some Nirvana and Triumph in the next set as we fight the good fight on this Friday morning. Whether you're headed to work, just getting your day started, we've got your soundtrack right here all morning long on Rock 106.7.
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0: putting up the good fight. We are, my friend. We have battled through 9 months of 2026, and we're finally into the last quarter of the year. Today, of course, October 2nd. We flipped the calendar yesterday, and we are honored at Rock 106.7, AM 1450, The Rock, to continue to crank you up with the best classic rock ever recorded. 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
3: Here's your Rock weather update. Chance for storms today, otherwise overcast skies. High temperatures reach up to 81. Southwest winds 5 to 10 miles an hour. Cloudy skies expected again tonight. Chance of thunderstorms. Low level off around 56. Cloudy skies with a few peaks of sun tomorrow. Chance of thunderstorms. Daytime highs approaching 71. That's your local forecast update. I'm meteorologist Ray Miller from the Rock Weather Center. Right now, it's 72 degrees.
4: Your class.

0: Ringing those bells of purgatory with the AC/DC boys, along with Lester St. James. Thank you, thank you, thank you so much for joining me this morning. Coming up, Steve Miller Band, Rick Derringer, Pat Benatar. Just a few of another one of our patented supersets as we rock into another multi-sports weekend. You've got the Major League Baseball playoffs. You've got high school football, college football, pro football. Speaking of which, Sunday morning football's back this week. First of four straight Sunday morning breakfast games. Indianapolis and Washington. Colts and Redskins from London. They're in London for three straight weeks and then one in France. So next four Sundays, basically the month of October, the 4th, 11th, 18th, and 25th, we're waking up to football with the NFL across the pond over there, London and France. So again, yeah, this time of year, you got, besides that, you got hockey and basketball going on, man. Sports lovers, this is such a cool time of the year. Lovers of rock, get ready for the Steve Miller Band next.
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1: ABC News, I'm Sherry Preston. Still a lot of questions in the Fly Dubai attack and near crash over Saudi Arabia this week. Former DHS official and ABC News contributor John Cohen says the suspect, the plane's co-pilot, is still in custody.
2: They're going to try to determine, you know, was this an individual who was actively recruited and was an operative of Iran or a terror organization? Was this somebody who was experiencing a mental health crisis or some type of financial crisis, as has been the case in past incidents? Or is it a combination of both?
1: New York Governor Kathy Hochul has removed the local DA from the Cornell University rape case and appointed New York Attorney General Tish James to oversee it. A former student known as Jane Doe says she was raped by seven members of a fraternity in 2024, but no charges were ever filed. Lawyers for Krista Pike are asking her sentence be commuted. The Tennessee death row inmate did not die after two doses of a lethal injection drug and is currently hospitalized in critical condition. This is ABC News.
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6: From the Fork Media News Desk, I'm Austin Armstrong. Kentucky State Police Post 15 says troopers will be conducting periodic traffic safety checkpoints throughout the area. Post 15 covers Greene, Taylor, Marion, Washington, Russell, Casey, Adair, Metcalf, Monroe, Clinton, and Cumberland counties. Troopers will be checking for violations of Kentucky traffic and regulatory laws, including vehicle equipment and safety requirements, as well as driver's licensing, vehicle registration, child restraints, and driving under the influence. A complete list of checkpoint locations is available through the Kentucky State Police website. Turning now to a fire in Adair County, the Columbia Adair County Fire Department was dispatched shortly after midnight on Thursday to the Adair County Transfer Station on L. Willis Road for a reported structure fire. Firefighters arrived to find smoke coming from an open-sided building used for dumping and holding. Crews entered the building and began an attack on the fire. They located a garbage trail that was burning inside. The firefighters were able to pull it outside and fully extinguish the flames. Officials say the damage to the building was minimal. The cause of the fire remains unknown and no injuries were reported. In staying with fire and emergency services, Campbellsville Fire and Rescue is reporting a busy September. According to the department's September 2026 report, Campbellsville Fire and Rescue responded to 135 calls of service during the month. That includes 46 medical calls, 35 public service calls, 31 non-emergency calls, 17 motor vehicle crashes or rescue calls, 15 hazardous situations, and 8 fires. The department also logged 455 training man hours during the month. And finally, there's some new equipment rolling into service with Greene County Ambulance Service. The department has introduced a new and approved Unit 404. Officials shared a look at the new rig as part of the department's latest update on their Facebook page. For more details on stories like these and more, be sure to check out our websites, myq104.com, keycountry1057.com, and wtcoradio.com. 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
7: Markets have closed. Dow Industrial average up 20.51 to 59.26.56. NASDAQ up 10.53 to 26.871.60. Companies of local interest, Amazon down 92 cents to 248.23. Atmos down 7 cents to 156.37. Community Trust up $1.03 to 75.25. Dollar General down 63 cents, 118.95. Ingersoll Rand up 12 cents to 75.23. Coca-Cola up 4 cents to 86.12. Kroger up 87 cents to 59.49. Lowe's down $1.90 to 182.39. McDonald's up 89 cents to 231.83. Stanley Black & Decker up 99 cents to 89.58. UPS up 45 cents to 93.89. Walmart up 34 cents to 104.26. You can stop by and see my partner Shane Parrish at 105 Nancy Cox or Sarah Hall at 1313 East Broadway or Larry Bone or myself here at 303 East Main Street. This is Aaron Charlotte with Edward Jones. I hope you have a wonderful day.
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9: Here's your Rock weather update. Chance for storms today, otherwise overcast skies. High temperatures reach up to 81. Southwest winds, 5 to 10 miles an hour. Cloudy skies expected again. Tonight, chance of thunderstorms. Low level off around 56. Cloudy skies with a few peaks of sun. Tomorrow, chance of thunderstorms. Daytime highs approaching 71. That's your local forecast update. I'm meteorologist Ray Miller from the Rock Weather Center. Right now, it's 72 degrees.
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That super group out of Seattle. You had Jeff Ament, Stone Gossard, Chris Cornell, Mike McCready, and Eddie Vedder also. Matt Cameron. Oh, man, that was a pretty damn good group. Temple of the Dog. Of course, it wasn't really Pearl Jam at that point. It was Chris Cornell and Mookie Blaylock, which, of course, they changed their name to Pearl Jam after that. Rock 106.7, good morning. It is Lester. Honored to be serving up the soundtrack to keep you going on this Friday morning. And, of course, get you ready to get into the weekend with the greatest classic rock ever recorded, including Mr. and Mrs. Benatar. Good morning. 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

0: Ghost in the Machine. The Police, Rock 106.7, and the Morning Mayhem, along with Lester St. James. Join me, won't you please? Happy birthday to you. Happy birthday to you. Happy birthday, Gordon Sumner. Happy birthday to you. Gordon, in case you didn't know, the world knows him as Sting. Yeah, the guy who wrote that song and sang the song for the Police. Sting is 75 on this fine date of October 2nd. So happy birthday to Sting, 75. Thanks for listening. As I said, to the Morning Mayhem, whether you're at work already, we appreciate you jamming us. If you're on the road, heading to work, please drive safe. Enjoy your Friday. Maybe you're getting the kids to school. Thank you so much for jamming out to great classic rock. Your kids are going to grow up to be super good. Trust me. My kids all listened to classic rock growing up, and all three of them turned out okay. Also coming up, more local information, what's going on this weekend in Central Kentucky, sports updates, who the local high school teams are playing, Cats, of course, traveling to South Carolina. I'm sure we'll mention that in the sports coming up. It's a busy, busy Friday morning. Thank you for hanging out with us.
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0: It depends who you want to believe on what that song's about. You've got Burton Cummings of the Guess Who says it's about America's involvement in the Vietnam War. Randy Bachman, more diplomatic, said, no, it's about sleazy, easy American women, whereas Canadian women are not jumping in the bed with every band member that they meet. You got a slam on the U.S., I guess, either way you look at it, right? It's Lester. Hey, do you know someone in a wheelchair? Maybe has a spinal cord injury? Major great news. The FDA has just approved the USA's first self-balancing personal exoskeleton. It's called Eve, made by a Paris company. It makes hands-free upright mobility available for eligible wheelchair users that are living with the spinal cord injuries at any level, as long as they can operate the device controller like they do on their wheelchair, most of them have. Some of them do it with a hose connected to their mouth. Some do it with their hands. The Eve system maintains its balances without crutches or walker and leaves the user's hands free for everyday activities. After screening a prescription from a provider, the Eve is custom fit and manufactured to each individual. Oh, the cost? $92K. But if you're in a wheelchair and were able to walk upright, wouldn't that be something worth investing in?
1: 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Please be advised of the following rules. No purchase necessary. Contests are open to all persons except for broadcasting and their affiliated radio stations, Fork employees and their immediate families, event sponsors, prize providers, or advertisers and their respected immediate families are not eligible to win. Participants can only win one contest prize per person every 30 days, Monday through Friday, excluding holidays within 30 days, or the prize will be forfeited. Prizes will not be mailed or delivered. Any winner under the age of 18 must be accompanied by a parent or legal guardian. No trade or cash equivalent will be awarded for any contest prize. Any person or persons found to be in violation of these contest rules before, during, or after the respective contest or giveaway will be disqualified and will not be eligible for future contests or giveaways.
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3: Here's your Rock weather update. Chance for storms today, otherwise overcast skies. High temperatures reach up to 81. Southwest winds 5 to 10 miles an hour. Cloudy skies expected again tonight. Chance of thunderstorms. Low level off around 56. Cloudy skies with a few peaks of sun. Tomorrow, chance of thunderstorms. Daytime highs approaching 71. That's your local forecast update. I'm meteorologist Ray Miller from the Rock Weather Center. Right now, it's 72 degrees.
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0: Indeed, rock and roll never forgets, according to Seeger, Silver Bullet Band. Slasher, going to fire up another one of our patented supersets, and you're going to want to crank the radio up. I'm just telling you that right now. Get ready to reach over and crank it up, because Def Leppard, Ozzy, Rush, Pink Floyd, many others coming up in this next superset as we head into a busy football weekend. College boys tomorrow. Only three games feature two top 25 teams. The rest, it's unranked teams against ranked teams. But the ranked ones are good ones. Early in the morning, as a matter of fact, noon Eastern time kickoff. Alabama, number 7 in the country against 16th ranked Mississippi State. The Bulldogs putting on a charge right now. Number 5, Ohio State's at Iowa. Yeah, Hawkeyes. You get the joke. You get the joke. 8th ranked Florida will take on number 25, Mizzou. Like I said, otherwise all the ranked teams play unranked teams, so they'll be considered upsets if they lose. And Sunday morning, that's right, Sunday morning, we start the NFL. 4 straight weeks of Sunday morning brunch, breakfast, whatever you want to call it. Indianapolis, Washington from London. And the next weekend and the weekend after that are both from London. And then the weekend after that, the 4th and final of the Sundays in October, will be from France. I don't think we've played in France yet, have we? But yeah, if you're a NFL fan, you get those breakfast games every Sunday in October this month. That's kind of fun.
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1: ABC News, I'm Sherry Preston. New York Governor Kathy Hochul taking the local district attorney off the Cornell University rape case and appointing New York Attorney General Letitia James as the lead prosecutor in the case. More details emerging about the Fly Dubai passenger jet forced to make that emergency landing in Saudi Arabia after the first officer attacked the captain in the cockpit.
2: The first officer was arrested in Saudi Arabia, detained and interrogated, according to Israeli officials. He has been transferred to the United Arab Emirates, as has the captain, the hero captain, Simt Mashar, an Indian national, who really saved the day. I mean, he was under attack, being stabbed. Right. He managed to get the cockpit door open so that the passengers could go in.
1: ABC's Tom Sophie Burridge. President Trump campaigning this week ahead of the midterms. He was in Texas and Oklahoma. Krista Pike still alive and in critical condition after a botched execution in Tennessee. This is ABC News.
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7: From the Fork Media News Desk, I'm Austin Armstrong. Kentucky State Police Post 15 says troopers will be conducting periodic traffic safety checkpoints throughout the area. Post 15 covers Green, Taylor, Marion, Washington, Russell, Casey, Adair, Metcalf, Monroe, Clinton, and Cumberland counties. Troopers will be checking for violations of Kentucky traffic and regulatory laws, including vehicle equipment and safety requirements, as well as driver's licensing, vehicle registration, child restraints, and driving under the influence. A complete list of checkpoint locations is available through the Kentucky State Police website. Turning now to a fire in Adair County, the Columbia Adair County Fire Department was dispatched shortly after midnight on Thursday to the Adair County Transfer Station on L. Willis Road for a reported structure fire. Firefighters arrived to find smoke coming from an open-sided building used for dumping and holding. Crews entered the building and began an attack on the fire. They located a garbage trail that was burning inside. The firefighters were able to pull it outside and fully extinguish the flames. Officials say the damage to the building was minimal. The cause of the fire remains unknown and no injuries were reported. In staying with fire and emergency services, Campbellsville Fire and Rescue is reporting a busy September. According to the department's September 2026 report, Campbellsville Fire and Rescue responded to 135 calls of service during the month. That includes 46 medical calls, 35 public service calls, 31 non-emergency calls, 17 motor vehicle crashes or rescue calls, 15 hazardous situations, and 8 fires. The department also logged 455 training man hours during the month. And finally, there's some new equipment rolling into service with Greene County Ambulance Service. The department has introduced a new and approved Unit 404. Officials shared a look at the new rig as part of the department's latest update on their Facebook page. For more details on stories like these and more, be sure to check out our websites, myq104.com, kcountry1057.com, and wtcoradio.com.
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8: Here's your Rock weather update. chance thunderstorms today. Otherwise, mainly cloudy skies expected. Highs level off around 81. Winds out of the west, 5 to 10 miles an hour. Chance thunderstorms tonight. Lows level off around 56. Cloudy skies expected. Chance for storms tomorrow. High temperatures reach up to 71. Cloudy skies with a few peaks of sun. That's your local forecast update. I'm meteorologist Ray Miller from the Rock Weather Center. Right now, 72.
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Big question in rock circles. Will that band get into the Rock and Roll Hall of Fame after being a finalist 2 years in a row but not getting enough votes to actually get in? Chris and Rich Robinson, Black Crowes, Hard to Handle. Of course, last year continued with a superset, Killer Classics back-to-back, with a band that's out on their 50-something tour. Houston, St. Louis, Pittsburgh, and Cincinnati are the four dates they currently have on their tour. It is Rush and Closer to the Heart. Have yourself a fantastic Friday and an outstanding weekend, my friend. 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

0: Dark Side of the Moon music, of course. Pink Floyd, The Brain Damage Eclipse. Rock 106.7, good morning. It's Lester St. James, the morning mayhem, rocking along. Congratulations, the Eagles, Campbellsville. The Thursday night game last night beat Monroe County by 14. Tonight, Bardstown. The Taylor County Cardinals going to be on the road taking on Nelson County. So let's hope for a sweep for our two local football teams. The Cats, they're in South Carolina. Of course, next weekend, they're home with that big game against LSU. Hopefully some fans won't be chanting that nasty slogan to the LSU coaching staff. Yeah, they don't like the coach down there. Thank you so much for listening this morning. 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

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Honored to be serving up nothing but killer classic rock for Central Kentucky, like Queen, Sammy Hagar before that. Moments from now, before the top of the hour, you and I are going to rock with ZZ Top. Boston, you too, as we roll through this Friday morning with all the great classic rock. 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

0: 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More information on fall festivals, high school sports, hometown celebration, local events. 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And we'll touch on a few more things before I get out the door. I still got another hour. I'm trying to go home already. What the hell's wrong with me? I still got another hour and 15 minutes of work to do. Let's jam out with that Boston and U2 next.
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3: Here's your Rock weather update. Chance thunderstorms today. Otherwise, mainly cloudy skies expected. Highs level off around 81. Winds out of the west, 5 to 10 miles an hour. Chance thunderstorms tonight. Lows level off around 56. Cloudy skies expected. Chance for storms tomorrow. High temperatures reach up to 71. Cloudy skies with a few peaks of sun. That's your local forecast update. I'm meteorologist Ray Miller from the Rock Weather Center. Right now, 72.
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0: Song is not about the calendar, New Year's Day, by the way, in case you didn't know. That's actually Irish history, and some very important events happen not one, but twice. New Year's Day events. It is Lester. Thanks for listening. Our New Year's Day calendar-wise, right around the corner now that we're into October, you start thinking about the fact that, yeah, 2027 is almost here. Get through Halloween month, Turkey month, and then all the various holidays of December, and boom, we're into a new year coming up here in less than 90 days. And this weekend, whoo, if you're a sports fan, you've got everything imaginable out there. For instance, USA Soccer tomorrow night. Young team is going to be thrown to the wolves in, well, they say it's a friendly. They're doing a little four-game friendly during this window. And the third of the four is tomorrow night, and it's against Mexico, which is always a physical, difficult game. And then they'll play Canada sometime next week to wrap up their four-day window. So if you're a soccer fan, college football, of course, all day tomorrow. Then you got the NFL. Literally all day Sunday because they're playing in London, which means you got a game early in the morning, Indianapolis and Washington. Sunday night football wraps up the day with Detroit and Carolina. And you've got the Major League Baseball Divisional Series kicking off this weekend. Chicago White Sox, Cleveland, Yankees, Tampa Bay Rays in the American League, Braves, Dodgers, Padres, Brewers in the National League. Again, this time of year with the overlapping sports, you throw in NHL, their regular season started a few days ago, and the NBA kicks off their exhibition season tomorrow. Yeah, it's a little crazy. Oh, sorry, got to throw the ladies out there too. WNBA, their playoffs are going. See, what am I, just so much for you to watch if you're a sports fan this time of year.
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1: ABC News, I'm Sherry Preston. New York Governor Kathy Hochul has appointed a special prosecutor to oversee the investigation into allegations of gang rape on the campus of Cornell University. Hochul saying she had lost faith in the local district attorney's office to handle the case. Lawyers for Krista Pike, who survived a botched execution in the state of Tennessee, are calling on the governor to commute her sentence. ABC's Whit Johnson says she remains in critical condition.
2: Pike's attorneys say she is alive and receiving life-saving medical care after surviving two doses of a lethal drug by IV, resulting in the second botched execution in Tennessee in the past 4 months. Tennessee's governor suspending executions to allow for an independent review.
1: That's ABC's Whit Johnson. Israel will start repatriation flights today to bring passengers stranded in the UAE back to Israel. In the wake of the Fly Dubai co-pilot's attempt to crash the flight to Tel Aviv earlier this week, the flight captain being hailed as a hero. This is ABC News.
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8: From the Fork Media News Desk, I'm Austin Armstrong. Kentucky State Police Post 15 says troopers will be conducting periodic traffic safety checkpoints throughout the area. Post 15 covers Greene, Taylor, Marion, Washington, Russell, Casey, Adair, Metcalf, Monroe, Clinton, and Cumberland counties. Troopers will be checking for violations of Kentucky traffic and regulatory laws, including vehicle equipment and safety requirements, as well as driver's licensing, vehicle registration, child restraints, and driving under the influence. A complete list of checkpoint locations is available through the Kentucky State Police website. Turning now to a fire in Adair County, the Columbia Adair County Fire Department was dispatched shortly after midnight on Thursday to the Adair County Transfer Station on L. Willis Road for a reported structure fire. Firefighters arrived to find smoke coming from an open-sided building used for dumping and holding. Crews entered the building and began an attack on the fire. They located a garbage trail that was burning inside. The firefighters were able to pull it outside and fully extinguish the flames. Officials say the damage to the building was minimal. The cause of the fire remains unknown and no injuries were reported. In staying with Fire and Emergency Services, Campbellsville Fire and Rescue is reporting a busy September. According to the department's September 2026 report, Campbellsville Fire and Rescue responded to 135 calls of service during the month. That includes 46 medical calls, 35 public service calls, 31 non-emergency calls, 17 motor vehicle crashes or rescue calls, 15 hazardous situations, and 8 fires. The department also logged 455 training man hours during the month. And finally, there's some new equipment rolling into service with Greene County Ambulance Service. The department has introduced a new and approved Unit 404. Officials shared a look at the new rig as part of the department's latest update on their Facebook page. For more details on stories like these and more, be sure to check out our websites, myq104.com, keycountry1057.com, and wtcoradio.com.
9: 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Always keeping you weather aware.
10: Here's your Rock weather update. chance thunderstorms today. Otherwise, mainly cloudy skies expected. Highs level off around 81. Winds out of the west, 5 to 10 miles an hour. Chance thunderstorms tonight. Lows level off around 56. Cloudy skies expected. Chance for storms tomorrow. High temperatures reach up to 71. Cloudy skies with a few peaks of sun. That's your local forecast update. I'm meteorologist Ray Miller from the Rock Weather Center. Right now, 72.
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Hey, you got Flea, Chad Smith, Anthony Kiedis, the crew known as the Red Hot Chili Peppers, Bacon the Girl. It is Lester. Good Friday morning, my friend. Thank you so much for tuning in as we crank into the first weekend of October. And we continue to crank through the morning with a superset of killer classics back to back, including the band Kansas. Carry on.

0: It is a complete Friday morning free-for-all with Miss Nugent, Rock 106.7, The Morning Mayhem, along with Lester St. James. Thank you so much for listening. The remnants of all the flooding you may have seen on some of the national news that has been all over the country, the remnants of Hurricane Polo that hit Mexico. It's got up in the Gulf Stream, and it's been flooding the Midwest, Kansas, Nebraska, Iowa, stuff like that. Well, that rain's finally getting here. Supposed to start afternoon, but looking at the radar, it might get here a little bit before that, I think. But yeah, good chance of rain today and a little heavier rain. Some thunderstorms possible tonight. Some areas could see half inch to an inch of rain. So just have that in mind, especially if you're heading off to football games tonight. Bring your umbrella, bring your rain suit, be prepared to get wet if you're going to see your favorite high school football team. You, of course, can take the latest forecasts, watches, warnings, updates, not only on the air, but we also throw the weather updates, especially important ones, on our Facebook page. And, of course, you can also get that information on our website, 24/7, 365 as well, WTCOradio.com. Weather changes, we at The Rock keep you informed. Going to rock you in just seconds. Eagles living life in the fast lane, along with Nazareth coming up.
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1: 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Prizes will not be mailed or delivered. Any winner under the age of 18 must be accompanied by a parent or legal guardian. No trade or cash equivalent will be awarded for any contest prize. Any person or persons found to be in violation of these contest rules before, during, or after the respective contest or giveaway will be disqualified and will not be eligible for future contests or giveaways.
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3: Here's your Rock weather update. Chance thunderstorms today. Otherwise, mainly cloudy skies expected. Highs level off around 81. Winds out of the west, 5 to 10 miles an hour. Chance thunderstorms tonight. Lows level off around 56. Cloudy skies expected. Chance for storms tomorrow. High temperatures reach up to 71. Cloudy skies with a few peaks of sun. That's your local forecast update. I'm meteorologist Ray Miller from the Rock Weather Center. Right now, 72.
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0: There's a band that, well, kind of got screwed by the Rock and Roll Hall of Fame, according to their fans. Because they're in the Rock and Roll Hall of Fame, but they're not in as performers. They're in as, a special category that they created, which is Kaka. I mean, that band deserves to be a full-fledged member of the Rock and Roll Hall of Fame for all that they did, Judas Priest, the metal world. It's Lester. Thank you so much for listening. Let's end on a positive note. A super set of killer classic rock coming your way to help you get through the workday and to keep you rocking with the station. Aerosmith, Police and their birthday boy Sting coming up, Night Ranger, and more. Seconds away. Have a rockin' great Friday, my friend. A fantastic weekend, and I look forward to sharing Monday morning with you again. Enjoy it, my friend, and thanks for listening.
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1: ABC News, I'm Sherry Preston. The nation's latest unemployment report shows anemic job growth in September, with just 29,000 jobs added to the economy, well short of analyst expectations. Mortgage rates also surging to their highest level in years. New development in the Cornell University rape case.
2: New York Governor Kathy Hochul has removed the district attorney from the case, saying she has lost faith in him, instead turning the matter over to the state attorney general.
1: ABC's Aaron Katursky, the woman accusing seven Chi Phi fraternity brothers of gang rape, is suing the school. She says she came forward shortly after it happened 2 years ago, but no charges were ever filed. President Trump campaigning again today. On Thursday, he went to Texas, where Trump loyalist Ken Paxton is, for now, trailing Democrat James Tallarico in the Senate race. And actor Michael Douglas is out with a new memoir, saying he and Kathleen Turner were lovers and that they kept their affair secret for years. They met on the set of Romancing the Stone in 1984. This is ABC News. Maryland Governor Wes Moore is forming a bipartisan group of governors to address concerns about artificial intelligence. He argues states need to act due to federal inaction on the issue. Flyers worldwide could see higher prices thanks to a remote airport in the South Pacific.
3: Midway Atoll, about 1,300 miles northwest of Honolulu, has no commercial passenger service, but its airport serves as an emergency landing site for thousands of flights crossing the Pacific. Airlines say closing the facility could mean longer routes, higher operating costs, and fewer destinations. The Federal Aviation Administration says the airport's infrastructure is deteriorating and needs major work in the coming years. The agency considering whether to provide funding. Estimated cost, over $100 million. Dave Packer, ABC News.
1: 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The restaurant chain launching a fashion line with shirts, hoodies, hats, and accessories, all featuring, of course, the Chili's logo. Sherry Preston, ABC News.
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12: 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It is Kentucky Sports Radio, Friday, October the 2nd, here in Lexington, Kentucky, at Shady Rays, right outside of the Summit off Nicholsville Road in Man of War. It is a, well, it's a rainy day here in Lexington, but guess what? Even though It's rainy outside. We have a tents, and look at these folks here who made the trip this morning. And we didn't even know if they were going to be sitting in the rain or not, but they are here, and we appreciate it. You can give us a shout on the Clark's Puppet Shop phone line, 859-280-2287. 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Smith Law Office. If you call TJ, he'll make them pay. We are here at Shady Rays. I just got a pair of sunglasses inside, one of their, I think they're called Cayman cuts. You're wearing your Joe Biden shades, yes. Ready to go, Ryan Lemon, and Kentucky Fried Gamecocks t-shirt.
13: This is my Shady Rays prescription sunglasses, and yes, this is my shirt I wear every time we play South Carolina. Jim Elam is playing Colonel Sanders. Kentucky Fried Gamecocks.
12: It's nice. It looks like you spent a lot of money on
13: one. It's free.
12: And Drew is in his Atlanta Braves jersey after the Braves won a rare elimination game win for them.
14: You got to be Ray Kerr jersey.
12: Ray Kerr.
14: You know, I didn't have a lot of faith most of the day. I ended up talking myself into it. Had a few conversations with friends and got very excited. Of course, they came through. We're moving on.
12: Yeah. And then, Shannon, you had to be happy. Your teams made it.
15: Yeah. But we started a minor leaguer, a guy that I never heard of. I watched just about every game. Never even heard of this guy. He comes out and shuts him down for a couple of innings. Big win.
12: Yeah, I watched some of it as well. Joey Votto had the biggest announcer jinx moment ever. He goes, it was 3-0 Braves. He goes, yep, I don't think the Braves are going to score again. Next pitch, he gets a home run.
14: Nailed that one.
12: I didn't quite get that one, but it is. We are here at Shady Rays. You can get today from now until when? The end of the show?
15: Till 1 o'clock today.
12: From now until 1 o'clock, you can buy one, get one free. Am I right about that? But I don't want to say this correctly.
15: Well, it says two or more pairs for 50% off each pair. However you want to look at that.
14: Mathematically.
12: Yes. See, you carry the one.
15: I just want to get the wording correct here.
12: Two or more pairs, 50% off each pair.
15: There you go.
12: Which would essentially, if you get ones that are the same cost, be buy one, get one free.
15: Essentially, yeah.
12: All right, that's until 1 o'clock today here in the Lexington store. I think the rain hopefully is going to hold off until we get to the end of the show. Don't talk to me about
14: everybody
12: a curse.
14: Groaned at once.
12: Don't talk to me about a curse. Things have been going well. We beat Texas A&M 2 weeks ago, but hopefully we'll go until noon as we get ready for Kentucky and South Carolina tomorrow at 4:15. Guys, yesterday was quite a show here. We had, ticket giveaways are not consistently good here, but I was very happy with this one. Billy had an all-time gaff, and I would like to welcome, where is Derek from Michigan?
14: Right there.
12: Derek, who went to the restaurant in Michigan, has already made his way to the show today.
15: Drove 6 hours to be here today, so you talk about something that could have been a colossal screw-up on Billy's part. Derek bailed him out.
12: Yeah, it was almost like Billy in baseball. He swung at strike three, but then it was a wild pitch, and somehow he turned that into an inside-the-park home run.
15: That's exactly what happened.
14: And he's claiming he hit it into McCovey.
12: Yeah, that's exactly what he did. He's acting like, Drew, that he is the one who made that show work yesterday, which is not untrue, but I don't think it was intentionally.
14: It is. He was a character in one of my favorite moments in history.
12: Me too. That was one of mine as well.
14: Abby is a podcast listener, and she listens at home, and I usually yell, turn that off. I hate the sound of my voice. Like, I don't want to hear 2 seconds of this show. I never go back and listen.
12: You don't like the sound of your voice?
14: No.
15: I'm with you. I don't either.
14: Not like one time I've listened to KSR never. After we've done it.
12: I don't have that problem. I enjoy listening to the sound of my voice.
14: We know. But yesterday, I told her, I was like, all right, turn that up. I'm sitting down, and I'm listening to the entire show with you all over again. And I loved reliving it.
12: It was also great with the video, Ryan, when you see everyone's face. I look like I've lost my mind. I'm so excited when they say Michigan.
15: Michigan! I had some guy write me.
12: Was that supposed to be me?
15: It actually was pretty good.
12: I had to stop.
15: I had a guy write me and accused us of setting that up.
12: We did not set it up.
14: A few people said that.
15: I know, because it worked out so perfect. The fact that we had a guy listening to us in Michigan, and he just happened to be by the restaurant that Billy chose is just amazing.
13: I promise you.
15: That was not set up.
13: We don't put that much thought into the show.
12: No,
14: show prep.
12: No, not at all. UK, did UK get in touch with you?
16: Okay, so UK contacted all these folks, and they're going to they got their tickets, and they're meeting tonight. Hopefully we'll take a group picture of the 10 at Big Blue Madness together. Everybody focuses on the whole Michigan thing and the woman there and then Billy picking the wrong county. I still thought, even when you got in the second hour, the guy named Clayton won because he was getting fried chicken in Leslie County, and then Monroe County going to Dovey's happening right there. I thought the whole thing went amok. I couldn't have scripted it better, and I did not.
15: That's why people think we're accusing us of setting everything up. That was all just spur-of-the-moment live radio right there.
16: But it's also why the state is great, because, like, you got to see the people all around it, and I'm looking forward to seeing how they enjoy tonight. And then this is a big UK weekend with UK playing South Carolina tomorrow, Big Blue Madness tonight. Which of the two are you more excited about? Like, are you more excited about the first time seeing the basketball team and whatever happens at Big Blue Madness? They got one of the number one recruits in the country. Is he the number one recruit, the kid
15: in the 2027 class?
16: Yeah, yeah. We'll get to him in a little bit. He's in town. Or are you more excited, Shannon, about the football game?
17: I think the football game. You know, for the longest time, we were more excited about basketball this time of year. But with our football team, new coach, got some momentum going on, big chance to win at South Carolina tomorrow, which we haven't done in years. I'm more excited about football.
14: Yeah, I'm going to Madness. I am excited about it, but football, this game just means too much to the big picture, so I'm definitely most excited about that one tomorrow. But I'm very looking forward to the entire weekend as a whole. It's just you can't top a football game for me, especially right now with the way the team's looking so far.
16: What time is Big Blue Madness?
14: Seven.
16: Okay, go ahead.
15: I agree with both these guys. I'm going to watch Madness tonight. I'm not going to go, but I'm going to watch it. But I'm more excited about the football game for sure. I mean, this is a huge moment for Will Stein and the UK football program to kind of take another step up. You know, we've said many times, Kentucky, to get out of that middle of the tier, you got to beat South Carolina, you got to beat Missouri, you got to win the Columbias. This is first step to do it tomorrow.
16: Yeah, I think the answer is clearly football. So let's start with that. Kentucky, it's now three and a half, depending on where you find it, against South Carolina. I am very excited about the game. I'm looking forward to see Will Stein, see if they can continue that road momentum. I also, you know, I think if you look at the schedule, this is a big game in the moment. It also, I think if you win this game, you got a really, really good shot. Not locked in, but a really, really good shot of making a bowl game, which I think is important for this team for a variety of reasons, recruiting, practice, et cetera. And you also can get to continue some momentum for what I think, if you can win tonight and set up that game against LSU Saturday, it is another chance to have a program-defining game, even if you didn't beat LSU. Those moments, we've been so fortunate in getting to play Alabama in week two and it be competitive for a half. Beating A&M, you get a chance, Drew, to have another one of those next week against LSU. If you look at the schedule next week, LSU is not, like, there are not a lot of great games in college football. You got Georgia, Alabama, and then us. That's it. You'll have another week where you'll kind of be right up there with the nation watching.
14: Yeah, I want to beat South Carolina just to beat South Carolina, first of all. But looking ahead a little bit, try not to do the more than pass this game, but that will be a crazy Saturday. Even if they don't win this, it'll be crazy. But it'll top what we saw for Alabama. Naturally, it's at night, so you're going to be better there. Before Alabama, everything was a mystery. We didn't know what we were walking into. You'd have two 4-1 teams, both probably top 20, LSU top 10, Lane Kiffin across the way. I think it would be one of the better scenes we've ever had in Lexington.
16: Let me just say something like, that's not beyond the realm of possibility. If you beat South Carolina and Alabama were to lose to Mississippi State, I mean, I could see a world that game day considers coming here. You look at the games next week, Georgia-Alabama is the obvious choice. But if Alabama gets beat, they're at Alabama all the time. And they'll probably have another chance to be at Alabama this year, depending on what happens. You could make a case, if you're running that you would go Lane Kiffin coming in. The game is on ESPN, which is where I mean, it's not insane to me that they could make that choice.
15: I think you're right. It would definitely be in the conversation because it would be such an entertaining game to watch.
16: The only other one is UMass is 5-0 and would get probably their hardest game. Maybe they'd pick UMass, but it was at least a possibility. I've been told, by the way, they call schools in advance, the ones that it's in consideration. They call 3 to 5 schools. Kentucky got that call this week.
15: Well, you're our ESPN insider. You got to find that out for us up there.
16: Well, I just know they call the schools that they're contemplating looking at. And I know that they called UMass, and I know that they called Kentucky. Now, how many others they called, I'm not sure. But
15: I guess UMass, they will never, maybe ever.
16: Yeah, that
15: ever
16: you would pick, you might consider that one because when are you going to go to UMass? But go ahead.
15: Well, that's what I was going to say. You said it. You're right. I agree with you 100%, sir.
16: All right, well, good.
14: One thing working against us on game day, I still think we'd be a hot option with just new coach, new excitement. But they've had LSU twice, and there's some Kiffin. It's been Kiffin heavy on game day.
16: That makes sense.
14: They might not want to do that a third time. But otherwise, I still think it should be highly in consideration if we win this week.
16: All right, DJ Miller's out. Or very likely out. I think they have him as questionable, but there were some reports. How big a deal do you think that is?
15: I think it's a big deal because we talked about yesterday how South Carolina's secondary is not very good. That's where they're weak at. They're really good stopping the run on defense, kind of weak in the secondary. So if we had a couple weapons out there, can maybe really Minshew can find them. Missing DJ Miller, I think, hurts us more than we think.
16: If Nick Anderson is going to be a person that I know more than the guy that played on the Magic tonight, tomorrow night, Shannon, might be when I need to see it.
17: Well, you know, a lot's been talked about Sellers versus Minshew, the quarterback battle. I kind of see that as a wash. And he just mentioned that they're tough on defense. I think that this game is going to be won on the ground. I think if Kentucky,
16: I hope so.
17: If they can do half of what they did last week against South Alabama, they win that way.
16: By the way, if that is a wash, and I don't know if it is, but if it is a wash, that's a win for Kentucky. Yeah. I mean, if you Lenora Sellers at one point was projected to be number one pick about a year and a half ago.
17: He's been struggling, though.
16: So he has been struggling. But if that ends up being a wash, I think that's a win for us.
14: Yeah, it honestly shouldn't be a wash, but they've been disappointed in him this year. I mean, their message boards are wondering what's going on with them. I don't know if he's worn out from picking up range balls over at Park.
16: That's true. He doesn't. He's
14: or what, but they've been tired. Disappointed. But he's still a tank. You don't see many quarterbacks built like that. He's not running the way they want him to, but he's capable of it, and that's been a lot of the disappointment of South Carolina this year is Dylan Stewart kind of being a clown and Sellers not reaching his potential. But they have a running back that's nasty. They're the number one running team in the SEC, so they can run the ball.
16: They have a great running game, but we have, Ryan, the best offensive line in the country, according to the metrics in running the football. So it may just be which one of us plays to our strengths the best.
15: We almost rushed for 400 yards last week. We rushed the ball against Texas A&M. We could rush the ball against Alabama. Of course, South Carolina may have a tough defense against the run, but we have three guys now, three guys that can rotate, try to pick up that yardage they need.
16: We are here at Shady Rays. By the way, we're going to give away multiple pairs of sunglasses, including one pair from the Bourbon Collection, a Pappy Van Winkle hat, and Christmas ornament.
15: Wow. Yeah.
17: Well, Christmas is coming up.
14: Yeah.
17: 2 months away.
16: It's crazy.
17: It's crazy
16: that Christmas
17: about
16: is on the horizon.
17: Yep.
16: We got a lot of sunglasses. We're going to give away some T-shirts, hats, etc. And remember, if you're here until 1 o'clock, anywhere in there, buy two. Both are 50% off. Great crowd here. Hopefully we all stay dry until noon. I know it's going to rain this afternoon, but we may stay dry till then. We're going to take a break and be right back. 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
24: As we approach the fall season, Kentucky health departments are stocking up on flu vaccinations. The Franklin County Health Department say despite a late arrival, their stockpile is in good shape. Currently, flu numbers are trending up slightly, with COVID-19 cases flattening. This year's vaccine covers three strains, as nationwide concerns of flu-related deaths and hospitalizations tick up. Health experts say now is a great time to practice good hygiene. That includes washing your hands. 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Cardboard and bulk routes will continue during this time. I'm Lee Mowen.
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16: 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A couple open lines. Give us a shout. Text machine, 772-774-5254. A number of you writing saying you thought yesterday had some of the best segments we've had in a long time. One person writes, Matt, I saw the movie you're excited about. Came out last night with my wife. You're going to love it. Andy's going. All right, you're going right after this. All right,
3: well, oh, Andy, look at Andy.
5: Slow down, Andy.
16: Whoa. I think I can see how excited Andy is.
14: That's what my daughter does when we get the bottle
16: out. I don't want
14: to. I'm bouncing around.
16: I don't think I want to sit next to him during the show. One person writes, Matt, I want to hear your take on what's happening on the pre-show with the Louisville fan. What's he talking about there?
25: All right, so there's a guy that's here. His dad finished last place in their fantasy football league. The punishment was he has to show up in all Louisville gear at Big Blue Madness tonight.
16: So he's going to be wearing Louisville gear tonight.
25: All red. So if you see somebody in all red, which it should be hard to find, that's what's going on. Don't hurt him. He's actually a Kentucky fan. This is just his punishment.
16: Wow. That's crazy.
25: Yeah,
14: he's gonna get.
3: Yeah, I might even carry around a sign that says, "This is because I lost."
16: Is that
3: it's
16: your
3: football.
16: Dad? But why would you want you want your dad to get harassed by the fan base?
26: No, we only got one ticket, so he needs his bodyguard.
16: Oh,
14: you're going with him?
16: Oh, you're going with it?
26: No,
16: he's going by himself in Louisville gear. Oh wow, that's gonna be awesome.
14: That's dangerous.
16: Wow. That is.
14: I'll keep an eye on him.
25: His name's Ralph, so you can holler at Ralph.
3: Poor Ralph.
16: Just so you know. So Monday, Tuesday, and Wednesday, I'll be doing the show from up in New York, which means I got to go back to the Muffin Studio.
14: On Drury Lane.
3: Did you ever ask for forgiveness?
16: So I kind of chickened out at calling. So I had my boss call the head of the station to say ask if it's okay if I came. And then I said, what do you think he would like that I could bring when I showed up? To sort of, and they said
25: a broom, a vacuum,
14: shop vac.
16: And they sent me like a very detailed list of foods he likes.
14: Okay,
16: so I'm gonna Sunday go get him some food, and then we'll see how things go Monday morning when the show starts. I'll let you know if I was okay.
3: Well, not just the boss, but the guy who came in and called you.

0: You're a pig and a slob. Well, that's yeah.
1: No, no, I'm not buying it for the boss. I was asking him what that guy
0: okay.
1: was for.
2: Yeah.
1: I just didn't want to. I was worried about calling the guy Shannon, A, because I was chicken, but yeah. B, also because I didn't want him to be embarrassed that you heard what
2: well,
1: he said.
2: Keep in mind, like, he could have been, in theory, talking about somebody else, although I'm 90% sure he was talking about you. Now, see, we got some muffins here today, so I feel like this is a good audition yes. for you. Can you go at the end of the day and not leave any crumbs?
3: Got some crumbs here already at the station? Over there.
2: Look there you that. Go.
1: There's the
2: See?
1: Crumb.
2: Now, if you can do this today and be a good boy, I think you're in good shape on Monday.
1: Yeah, Misty brought strawberry muffins, which were very – I've already had one. It was very, very good.
0: Very
1: I'm
0: good.
1: Take. And then the sissy cakes, the orange juice cake, got eaten on the ESPN Radio morning show today. I haven't seen the clip yet, so yeah. I don't know how it went. But one of them posts online that it was wonderful, so that's really good. They get more ESPN pub.
0: Yeah. Sissy cakes are going to need a new building.
2: They are. They're national now.
1: I think so. All right, Big Blue Madness, before we go. The phones. Let's talk Big Blue Madness for a second. It's tonight. CJ Rosser is going to be there. He is the number one player in the class of 2027. He's from North Carolina. North Carolina is probably our biggest opposition. I got sent a picture of them at the airport meeting him yesterday. Whoever took the picture was nice to send it, although it wasn't a great angle because you could see everyone except the recruit.
3: What was over there? Did they drop their phone?
1: I don't know why they picked. I don't know why that was the picture, but that's what they sent. You know, I hate to be like this, but I'm just now kind of doing the, well, tell me if we get him, because I feel like I've gotten excited for about 35 of these and we get almost none of them. But he is the number one player in America. He is on campus tonight, so hopefully it goes well.
3: Yeah, and this is the guy Pope's got a good relationship with. They went fishing together. Remember Pope and the bucket hat?
1: I do. Yeah. This was the guy with the little bitty fish.
3: Yeah, Ross was a fisherman.
1: Yeah, so. I did. That was not one of my favorite recruiting pictures either.
3: You know, it did seem a little dorky on Pope's end, but apparently that's what CJ wanted to do. So Pope, you know, was just meeting him where he wanted to go.
1: But it was a really small fish.
3: I mean,
1: wasn't
3: you
1: it?
3: Can't control the waters, man. Okay. I don't know. Might have been rough out there that day.
2: That's yeah. very
3: but
2: poetic.
3: A big
2: so far.
3: Talent, and yes, we need it to go well this weekend. Big Blue Madness needs to work its magic because it's been great for recruitments in the past.
1: Big Blue Madness at its best, Ryan, still gets. You know, still gets one of the best environments.
0: Without a doubt. And then that's why they bring in all these recruits, because it's an amazing fan event. And they feel the love. You know, they start chanting these guys' names throughout the course of the night. They love it. So that's where our fans can really help recruit this kid, because obviously Pope and his staff has had trouble bringing in high school kids the last couple of years.
1: Yeah, so you might, if you're at the thing, a little CJ chant might not be the worst thing in the world. Do you expect any sort of big surprise today?
3: I don't.
0: I haven't heard any rumblings of any surprise.
2: Well, we were talking about Shaq's daughter, which I should know her name. I don't want to just call her Shaq's daughter. But, you know, maybe Shaquille O'Neal could show up at Big Blue Madness. That's always a possibility. That would be a big surprise.
1: Yeah, though that would be cool. I think I'm trying to think what would bring the house down that could actually happen.
0: They had John Wall last year, had Rick Pitino 2 years ago. They're going to maybe follow along that trend and bring in one major superstar.
1: Like bringing Anthony Davis, has he returned since he left?
3: Well, there was the year Cal brought them all back, which was awesome. I think I teared up a little bit. Remember they played "I'm Coming Home" and he had them all on a stage.
1: Yes,
3: so he might have been a part of that.
2: So what was last year? Was it the rapping through the stands, or was that the first year with Pope?
1: That was the first year.
2: So what was last year's? I don't even remember what was the.
3: Colin Chandler won the dunk contest.
2: But I mean, that was the big highlight.
3: Well,
2: from last
3: we dialed
2: year.
3: It back a little bit, and John Wall was there.
1: John Wall was there. Yeah. John Wall, cool. he did the dance.
0: You know, maybe the fact that it's so early this time on October 2nd, maybe a lot more of these NBA guys will be available to show up.
1: That is true. A lot of them, training camp, though, has started, so it might not be.
3: It looks like they brought the Knicks MC to do this. I was stalking some guy on Instagram.
1: Okay.
3: Maybe he can bring Kat with him, or I don't know.
1: We'll see. Are any of you guys going tonight? Okay, some of you are going. Good. You didn't raise your hand. I went and got you tickets to sit on the front row.
2: He came all
1: and you're not even going to say that you're going to the thing? Okay, I'm just saying. Like, you didn't even raise your hand. Like, I got you on the front row, and some people you just cannot please in this world that they won't. No, I can't hear you. You're silent until the end of the segment. Who's next?
3: He said Billy needs an Emmy.
4: Is it
1: Rick?
4: My turn?
1: Okay. Yes.
4: All right, Dutch is up next.
1: See, Rick's on top of it. Dutch, go ahead, Dutch.
5: First time, long time.
1: Hoo-ah.
5: Hey, I have a request. Ryan's frustration And he admitted the other day that he'll never go back to Columbia. So he needs to lead the charge as we take the fight to Columbia this weekend. That's a request. And Uncle Matt, I have a question.
1: Okay.
5: My birthday yesterday, I turned 41 years old. I'm getting a weird patch on my back, man. I was checking in on the treatments that you mentioned a while ago and how those are working for you.
1: Well, I didn't expect to talk about back hair today on the show.
0: So how's your back hair doing?
1: Actually, I went and did those laser treatments. I can't remember what the name of the place was, but it actually made a huge difference. So, like, they go away in the moment, and then the next time they grow back, it's not as much. And so, it's hard to talk about this in front of all these people.
3: Hell yeah.
1: But, yes, it actually does help. I think if I'd kept doing it, they would go away forever. I just kind of, I don't remember why I stopped. But I recommend it. It pricks when they do it. Like, you can feel it. But I actually do recommend that. I think that's good. And there's Matt Jones's back hair segment of the day.
2: There you go. Can you take some of that back hair and put it on top of your head? I may need some of that as well.
0: I can do that. I'd do that.
1: Would you do that?
2: You take back hair and put it on your head?
0: Have you not seen my big old bald spot I got up here?
3: I'm taking Matt's back hair and put it on your head.
1: Yeah, you want mine.
0: I don't want your back hair.
1: Mine's gone. Mine's gone. Don't worry about it. 859-280-2287. If you have more questions about my personal hygiene, 772-774-5254. We're going to take a break and come back here to Shady Rays in Lexington. 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
6: It's the weekend, Kentucky. How are you? Hey, I'm Scott Fitzgerald. Let's talk sports. It's a big sports weekend, starting with Kentucky football. They're off to South Carolina tomorrow. A few players are dealing with injuries, however. The Wildcats will be without cornerback Grant Grayton, while wide receiver DJ Miller and long snapper Cole Marzlak are listed as doubtful. Offensive lineman Jay Clark is questionable, while safety Jordan Castell is listed as probable. For those players who are playing, of course, it's us against the world, say the Kentucky Wildcats. Junior defensive back Taron Nichols said it doesn't matter who you're playing. When you hit the road, it's a whole different vibe.
7: When you go on the road, that everyone is against you, basically. You're going to have your fans that travel. You're going to have your family that travel. But, you know, going on the road, you just know, like, it's your brothers, your brother to your right, your brother to your left. And those are the ones that are ultimately going to be there for you when good, bad, or indifferent happens.
6: Speaking of the road, Louisville gets its first true road test of the season Saturday at NC State. The Cardinals are 2-2 after last week's loss to Wake Forest. All eyes, of course, on quarterback Lincoln Keenholz, who's dealing with a questionable leg injury. That will be a game-time decision for the Cardinals. And the Bengals get a big test on Sunday against the Jacksonville Jaguars. They're coming in at 2-1, led by former Kentucky offensive coordinator Liam Cohn. Jacksonville's gone 11-2 since last season's bye. No doubt Trevor Lawrence is playing probably some of his best football. This could come down to the Bengals getting Jamar Chase the ball. He has 31 catches for 391 yards. To college volleyball, third-ranked Kentucky is 10-2 after sweeping 7th-ranked Texas last weekend. The Cats are at Auburn tonight. 4th-ranked Louisville is 13-2 after sweeping Notre Dame earlier this week. They're back at Notre Dame tomorrow afternoon. And Keeneland's fall meet gets underway today. The opening day is highlighted by the $650,000 Grade 1 Darley Alcibiades. The field includes unbeaten 2-year-old filly Summer Starlet, who dominated the Grade 1 spinaway at Saratoga by nearly 5 lengths. She'll make her first start around 2 turns today for Hall of Fame trainer Steve Asmussen and, of course, jockey Flavian Pratt. Have a great day, Kentucky. I'm Scott Fitzgerald. 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
1: Welcome back. It is Kentucky Sports Radio here at Shady Rays. People keep coming up, I guess, as the rain stays away. Lots more folks have joined us. Today, Madness, by the way, is on television. It is not on the SEC Network, but it is on that SEC Plus, ESPN Plus, etc. Remember, even if you don't have that, if you have YouTube TV, you now get it for free.
17: Right.
1: And it actually pops up on your YouTube TV. So there are many ways to watch it. And remember, also, the volleyball team, I think, plays at 7 as well. So you could kind of, if you wanted to, Ryan, flip back and forth. What?
3: Do the multi-view.
1: Do the multi-view. That's right.
3: They're at Auburn tonight.
1: It's taken me, it's very, very difficult for me to learn how to switch the games on the multi-view. Yeah. Takes me a long time, but then I get it, and then it makes me happy.
2: Or if you're Ryan, you could just go on YouTube and make a donation.
1: True.
2: That's what he does when he streams the games.
1: I forgot about that. You do make the donation. One person writes, Matt, I'm a male from Monroe County. I wanted to tell you, I wanted to take up for my county. The guy that said we had hairy-legged women is a liar. Monroe County is known for Dovey's Barbecue and beautiful women. So I just wanted, Monroe County wanted to make sure they were not defamed yesterday.
3: Well, yeah, we want to hear both sides. Yeah,
0: no doubt Dovey's Restaurant is the place to go because everybody agreed on that side of the state in that area. That's where you go to get the best burger around.
1: There was a big controversy before we go to the phones this week. Or not controversy, but a discussion point. The influencer girl, Alex Earle, she did an interview where she said they asked her what her favorite book was, and she said, I've never read a book. Well, maybe Dr. Seuss. That was her answer. And she's 26 years old.
2: Yeah.
1: Is that embarrassing?
2: Yes. I mean, how did you get through school without reading at least one book? I didn't read a whole lot of books.
1: That's true. It might say a lot about, where'd she go, Miami? It might say a lot about that university.
2: Yeah. I mean, I read enough books to get a personal pan for Pizza Hut. I know that. The Book It Club.
1: I kind of thought you would appreciate it. It's like your kind of woman, Ryan. Hasn't read and will never read.
0: Yeah, from a guy who's only read maybe 5 books since high school, I can kind of see where it should come from. At least I read Mitch Please and Breaking Cardinal Rules and One and Fun, you know, the 3 classics.
1: A lot of people, those should be assigned in schools, right? Breaking Cardinal Rules, that's quite an author.
0: Well, it was quite entertaining, too, if you read that book.
3: I would say that's getting more and more common among people her age. I saw a stat, I can't remember it, but it was people who placed a sports bet and people who read a book last year. And it was more people had bet by a staggering amount.
1: Here's a good question for the people here in this crowd. Just be honest. No judgment here. Last year, how many of you have read a book? How many of you have not read a book? Okay, so probably 70-30 have read a book, and at least 20% of the 70 are lying, Shannon. So yeah. I think that's maybe it's 50-50.
2: I'm somewhere in the middle. I started a book. I got halfway through it, then I forgot to go back to it. So
1: I don't think that's in the middle. You didn't read a book.
2: Well, Misty, I read some of it.
3: Misty said she didn't read a book. She literally brought us a book that she wrote this year, so maybe she gets a pass.
1: Oh, so you wrote a book but didn't read one. Okay.
0: You had me read the plot for a little homework assignment.
1: That sequel is out. Why have you not read the sequel? It's called The Sequel.
0: Well, I got to read. I got a new book, actually, I just started.
1: Did you really?
0: Yeah. It's called Anchored by Nancy Cox.
1: One good thing about you, you do read the books of your friends.
0: Yeah,
1: it's always a very nice.
0: Cut to the Chase. I read Alan Cullen's
2: Ryan
0: book.
2: Ryan has to know the author personally before he's willing to read.
1: That's exactly right. Who's up next?
4: Alan is up next.
1: Alan, go ahead, Alan.
18: Hey, Matt, how you doing?
1: Good. What's going on?
18: Tell me about the injuries for the basketball team. Who won't be there playing tonight? And how long will it be before they get back? And also, how much is Mark Pope on the hot seat? if he doesn't have a good season this year, when could he be

0: Who knows? But okay. I think Drew, that would be the three you would expect not to see.
1: Yeah, people have wondered with no blue-white game if maybe tonight they'll go a little harder than they normally do. I don't think they have the numbers to even do that if they wanted to.
2: If we're running low on shooters, I know a guy. Billy R. Sports will take a shot for you.
0: that's true. I. By the way, also tomorrow that fan fest. Hey, everybody, you got to keep it down from 10 to 3. They are doing the fan fest. It is completely free, and people can go anytime. The basketball team is going to be there. You can get pictures and signatures with all those people, and the women's basketball team as well tomorrow.
3: Yeah, it should be a fun fan event. We got Madness tonight, then you go to the fan fest. They've got the open practice even coming up tomorrow afternoon after the football game. So for the fans that are in town, you got a lot of advantage to go see these guys and meet these guys.
0: And they're also having next week some sort of team dinner. Did you see this? I think the people who donate to the K Fund or whatever, they're having a team dinner, which I don't remember that ever happening. Do you?
1: I do not remember a team dinner.
0: Yeah.
1: But these are things you have to do to
0: this is part of the whole revenue push that's going to continue to happen. Who's up next?
4: Isaiah is next.
0: Isaiah, go ahead, Isaiah. And Rick, answer your phone, too, that's ringing there. Go ahead, Isaiah.
5: Do you know the Muffin Man who sponsored Shady Rays? Hey, guys, I got two questions, football and basketball.
0: It's not very nice.
5: I heard you and Matt, you and Myron talking about John Summerall. Do you think if we would have got rid of Mark Stoops a year earlier, we would end up with him? Your thoughts about that? And then the basketball point is, Jay Batch, when it comes to him, if it don't make dollars, it don't make sense. It may not make sense for Jay Batch to keep Mark Pope around if he can't get the job done.
0: Boy, but you're trying to get you do it in both of our coaching careers immediately.
5: No.
0: Well, let me just say this. I appreciate the call. This is a more of a – first of all, on your first question, I think there is a decent chance that if Stoops had left, Summerall would have been the coach. I don't think that's crazy at all. I'm still very happy with Will Stein. I do think, Drew, you get a sense – of where this fan base is. It's Big Blue Madness Day, and the first two calls are asking whether or not Pope's on the hot seat or whether or not he's going to be let go. I mean, there is, objectively, whatever your personal opinion about that is, that sentiment is in this fan base. It's the first two calls to the show. It's everything you see online. And it leads to, I mean, you know, I posted that picture of them in the airport, and like, there were 30 comments immediately about how Pope was standing in the airport and whether or not he was wearing the right things to the airport. I mean, the amount of scrutiny that's coming this year is going to be unprecedented for him, and they've got to win. I mean, that's in my mind going into this season. This is all like Pope's got to win, and if he doesn't, the result's going to be what it is.
1: Yeah, Pope fast-tracked to that spot Cal was in where it got to like, okay, we don't want to hear your little quirky things anymore. We need you to win. I mean, there's not much he can say right now. They're going to get people fired up. Even at Media Day, they had a kid reporter, and he was like, hey, do you like being tall? And people are like, why is he talking about being tall? Because he's afraid he doesn't want to talk about his team. He's filibustering. He's just in a spot where people are going to nitpick every little thing he does. And until they start winning games, and hopefully that happens right away, I think he's going to be stuck in that area.
0: It's been a crazy thing to watch, Ryan, that, you know, look at on the football side, people want and are eating up every piece of content, every video from behind the scenes, every Kenny Minchie thing, every time, you know, people are eating up every ounce of football. Whereas on the basketball side, I get this sentiment from the fans like, I don't care until they play a game and they better win. Like, it's odd how that, and which is kind of how it was for Mark Stoops last year. Everybody was like, shut up and win. I think, unfortunately, Mark Pope has entered that era this year.
3: And I'm sure all you guys will agree, the number one question we get right now is Pope going to get it done this year? I think there's so much doubt. Thank God he got Momcilovic late in the game, because at least that gave us a little something to get excited about. When they brought him in, at least it worked for me, got a little more excited about the season.
0: But the question about the hot seat, which was what the first guy said, just being objective, yes, he's on the hot seat. I don't think there's any doubt. They've spent so much money. They spent likely the second most money on their roster in the country last year, and they're likely going to spend the second most money on the roster in the country this year. And maybe even more importantly, it's not clear what next year is going to look like, and the rules may all change if this College Sports Act passes, which is another way. By the way, another thing to kind of just watch, if the College Sports Act passes, the transfer portal is going to immediately get smaller, and we don't get high school recruits, right?

0: We have one freshman on the team.
1: Hopefully we get this guy that's coming today with Big Blue Madness.
0: I hope we get them all, but I'm just saying, like,
1: this track record's not great.
0: We may talk in the second hour about the College Sports Act, but if that passes, it goes into effect immediately, and it could have an immediate impact, like, next year on the roster. So this is a massive year.
2: And to this point, he's had every resource you need. It's actually been pretty impressive. His name's like Mark Mitchell pops up. He can turn and ask for money, and it sounds like it's going to be there to build these rosters. There's not one time we've heard Kentucky's in the mix, but, you know, I don't think they can come up with it. He just keeps coming up with the checks he needs to pay for a roster. And at this point, you got to show wins because everyone has backed you and given you what you need to do it.
0: Yeah. By the way, the person they called about, Trey Kaufman or whatever, some talk he might end up at Kansas now. We may end up playing against all these guys, Tyron Stokes, everybody we've been talking about. We may end up playing in the first game. Tell me about Stockton Mortgage.
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2: 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Skip the next hour?
3: You know why you want to go now? 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
4: It sounded like Shane Beamer talking about practice. 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
0: 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This is KSR.
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0: Shady Rays, your best place to get sunglasses. Remember, from now until 1 o'clock, buy two pairs, both 50% off. We are here in the Summit right next to Solid Core. People going in there and working out. You want to work out when this is over, Shannon?
1: No, I don't.
0: No?
1: Do you want to work out? Do you work out on a regular basis?
0: Not regular, but I'm thinking about it some.
1: Yeah.
0: Occasionally, you know, I do a lot of walks. I'm big on walking. My neighborhood, there's like the families in the neighborhood. There's like groups of women that walk, and then the problem is my neighborhood's not that big, and it's a circle. So when I go walk and they're walking, we just keep passing each other
1: yeah.
0: over and over and over. And I there comes a point I don't know how many times to talk to them,
1: yeah.
0: but I do that.
1: I've been doing the P90X. Have you ever done that before?
2: Oh.
1: It is very, very it's intense. It still works. It doesn't matter what year it is. It still works.
0: Wow,
1: just
0: so you do like regular stuff.
1: Yes, yeah.
0: Good for you.
1: Four, maybe 5 days a week.
0: Good for you. Yeah. I saw that. Did you? Well, I'm gonna tell you out off the air. 859-280.
1: I don't know what's
2: you all think.
0: 2287. One person writes, Matt, if we beat South Carolina, what is our percentage chance of making the playoff? That's in honor of Max Duffy. Well, okay. It's still low. Still very low. But, again, I'm a numbers person, so let's assume we beat South Carolina. What percentage chance of beating LSU at home? 20, maybe, 25.
1: Yeah, I think you're right.
0: I think with our schedule, normally, if we had two losses, we would make the playoff. We already have one. With three, you'd have a chance, but you'd have to see who else had three and what their schedules were, and then it becomes more difficult. So, really, you're saying you just have to have two. If you win, you're going to have to beat either LSU or Florida at home, and then you're going to have to win all your other games. So, I still think, Drew, the percentage chance is still very low.
2: Yeah, I'm still below 5%. I like that I can dream. I love being 3-1 after September, but there's still a long season ahead, and we've been very blessed to be healthy. I worry that as the season goes on, I'm not trying to speak anything in existence here. Let me knock on something. But, you know, it's the SEC and guys will get banged up. And finishing the year with a playoff record, I'm still doubtful.
0: If we beat South Carolina, Ryan, I would say, like, I might look in the mirror and go, let's go get 8 wins. Like, I think 8 wins is right there on the table, which I think would be insanely successful for what happened. I do think that's completely there for the taking. You know, depend on what happens to Louisville the rest of the year, maybe 9, Tennessee, but like 8 I think would be very solid.
3: Yeah, you mentioned the LSU-Florida game, then we still got Tennessee and Louisville, 4 teams.
0: I'm not worried about Louisville. I think Louisville stinks.
1: Yeah, they got exposed last week. That Wake Forest game was
0: embarrassing. I mean, I know they played really well against Ole Miss, but Ole Miss might not be great either.
1: And Louisville's going to probably win most of their games that's left on their schedule.
0: Yeah. It is irrelevant to me what Louisville's record is.
1: Yeah.
0: I think we have a very good chance, Drew, of beating them, even if they come in 9-2.
2: Yeah, they were a 2-touchdown favorite at home in front of that ruckus crowd that they had.
0: It was
2: a
0: terrible crowd.
2: Yeah, so I believed it. I mean, that was my parlay pick. Sorry about that, guys, although I think we didn't do good as a group. I believed in Louisville last week, but that was a disappointing showing.
0: There was somebody went and got, Shannon, the official how many tickets were scanned for the SMU game.
1: Yeah.
0: Scanned, not bought. Under 40,000.
1: Embarrassing. I mean,
3: their biggest home game of the year.
0: Their
3: probably.
0: Biggest home. That was how many tickets were scanned. Somebody did a public information request for it. Wow. I think it was like 38,500.
1: But I think that's Louisville fans. I mean, they're there for the party, right?
0: But it's not a party anymore.
1: I'm just saying, like, they're more of a tailgating party. We don't even really care about the game itself. It's more about the everything else going on around it.
0: It would be fascinating to watch to see how much their care level has decreased in the last 15 years. And I'm not I don't even really know why that happened, but it has happened. Who's up next?
15: Got Jacob next.
0: Jacob, go ahead, Jacob.
16: Hey, Matt, I have a fun discussion question for you guys.
0: Go for it.
16: Let's say after we die, we get to see certain statistics about our life.
0: Okay.
16: For example, it could be like miles you've traveled, how many times you almost died without knowing, etc. I would like to know how many gallons I've peed in my life.
0: I appreciate the call. I don't even know. Like,
1: it's a weird call, but I've thought about this myself before.
0: Really?
1: Like, how many miles have I traveled in my entire... Like, if somebody was keeping a running track...
0: Okay, I mean,
1: your stats of life.
0: Yeah, no, the rest of that call was interesting, but why did he go to that as the question?
1: Yeah,
2: that's... Daddy wants to know, yeah. Oddly.
3: Yeah. Great show, talking about your back hair and now lifetime pee amount.
0: We don't need you to be the one that criticizes the show. Who's up next?
15: Trevor is next.
0: Trevor, and don't act like... You act like you're above that. Nobody has ever used the word pee more on this show than you. Go ahead, Trevor.
2: Dad, I want to know. That's my answer to his question.
17: Hey, Matt, we're just on the way to South Carolina to kick some Gamecock ass.
0: All right.
3: Yeah.
17: And I'm going to punch four people in the face for Mr. Ryan.
0: Don't do that. No. Don't do that.
1: No, no. It's premeditated.
0: Don't do that.
1: Yeah.
0: Yeah, like this will be used in the court of...
17: Yeah. I got bail, yeah. Buddy. But I ain't worried about it.
0: I know you can get bail, but they still can charge you, and then you'll have to go back to South Carolina and face the charges. You don't want to do that.
1: Four counts.
17: Yeah, it's a good point. I keep my balls down.
0: Yes. I mean, it's nice of you to want to defend your man's honor here, but that was 4 years ago, and chances are the person you would punch had nothing to do with it.
17: Well, that's lawyer Matt coming out. I don't like it. Ryan, I got it.
0: I'm sorry to have gotten you with facts. 859-280-2287. What are you most worried about, Ryan, for South Carolina?
3: I thought this all week, and I've not said it. It's the classic wounded dog theory.
0: You love that theory.
1: It is.
0: You love it.
3: It's classic.
1: Bingo card.
3: They are the wounded dog. They are desperate. They know their coach is about to be fired. They had a bad season last year. They had 4 wins last year. They are the wounded dog, so they could come out and just play lights out. But that's why if we punch them in the mouth early, they may just quit.
0: You know, their fans like to use the phrase Cocktober.
1: Oh, stop it. No. No, they don't.
0: Yes, they do.
1: I thought that was on Howard Stern.
0: No. Their fans say that they play better, that Shane Beamer, and actually the stats don't even back it up, but they like to say that when you turn to Cocktober.
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1: That's right, I did.
0: Yeah. But I'm serious, that's what they say. 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
1: Wow, look out, here it is. I feel like we're talking ourselves into this.
0: No, weekend, I'm being serious. You.
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30: ABC News, I'm Sherry Preston. New York Governor Kathy Hochul has opened a formal criminal investigation into the alleged Cornell rape case, and she has appointed Attorney General Tish James as special prosecutor. The governor saying this morning,
31: I have every confidence in our Attorney General to do what she has always done. Look at the facts, examine the record, and draw the proper conclusions. That's exactly what's going to happen in this case.
30: The woman accusing several fraternity brothers of gang rape 2 years ago is suing Cornell. A new report from The Economy shows U.S. employers added just 29,000 jobs in September, well short of the 90,000 economists had predicted, the unemployment rate ticking up to 4.2%. President Trump says Europe has agreed to release some of its diesel reserves as he and Republicans face pressure to address surging prices ahead of the midterm elections. Israel has begun the process of repatriating passengers stranded in the United Arab Emirates after that Fly Dubai attack that almost brought down the plane. This is ABC News. 7 years to the day after she was convicted of murdering a man in his own apartment, a former Dallas police officer has been released from prison. ABC's Jim Ryan in Dallas with more.
32: From the moment she made the 911 call, Amber Geiger's story remained the same.
33: I'm an off-duty officer. I thought it was in my apartment, and I shot a guy thinking it was my apartment.
32: She was fired from the Dallas Police Department and charged criminally in the death of 26-year-old accountant Baltham John. At trial,
34: we, the jury, unanimously find the defendant, Amber Geiger, guilty of murder.
32: Geiger was given 10 years in prison, but the Texas Board of Pardons and Paroles has released her 3 years ahead of schedule. Jim Ryan, ABC News in Dallas-Fort Worth.
30: Amazon has announced this morning it's planning to invest $1 billion over the next 5 years into communities where it operates data centers. Actor Michael Douglas is out with a new memoir saying he and Kathleen Turner were lovers and that they kept their affair secret for years. They met on the set of Romancing the Stone in 1984. Sherry Preston, ABC News.
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0: Welcome back. It is Kentucky Sports Radio, Hour number 2 here at Shady Rays. Shady Rays, lost and broken protection. Any pair lost or broken, Shady Rays will replace. Just go in and talk to an associate, and they'll take care of you. People are in there right now buying. We're giving away sunglasses here on the show. And remember, till 1 o'clock, buy two pairs. You get 50% off each pair, which is great. 859-280-2287. Text machine is 772-774-5254. I'm about to go back to phones. A couple things here. First of all, Shane and I ended up in two algorithms. Twitter has changed now to where, like, used to be basically whatever you tweeted, only the people that followed you saw it, right? So, like, my hate would be from the same 20 people. Mm-hmm. And you could block them and you could mute them. It ain't like that anymore. Now people can hate you from all over the globe, right? it's the beauty of the internet.
4: Yeah.
0: And I ended up in two, in the last 72 hours, I've ended up in two algorithms of people that get really mad. One is politics. I'm used to that. Before I sent the tweet, I knew that was going to happen. Yeah. And then all these people, rah, rah, rah, rah. But the second one surprised me a little bit. I went to dinner the other night, and I heard these guys, they were arguing about who the smartest Marvel characters were.
4: Uh-huh.
0: And then they were also wondering why their wives had divorced them. And I was like, well, maybe that's...
4: maybe those two things are handy.
0: Maybe those two things are connected.
4: Uh-huh.
0: But then that led me into the Marvel algorithm.
4: Oh, no.
0: Oh, boy.
4: Uh-oh.
0: And, man, those people are intense. The Marvel people are intense. They just started in my mentions debating who the five smartest Marvel characters of all time
4: are. You tagged on all these dorky,
0: I'm tagged
4: dirty
0: on
4: tweets.
0: All of them. So they're all like, no, it's Tony Stark. Oh, no, it's Bruce Banner. No, it's...
4: Yeah.
0: And I'm like, good grief.
4: Well, there you go. You know, not to get into those nerd battles, because the people are very passionate.
0: And they're very hateful. Yeah. Like, they're very, to each other. They're like, how in the world could you say Thor is smart? Like, it's just, it's crazy.
5: Well, now that you've experienced it, don't put me into your back-and-forth political people. You just tag me on some of them, and then I get stuck in those
0: commercials. I need another one.
5: No, you don't.
4: Yeah.
5: No, you don't.
4: Like Ryan Lemon has thoughts.
0: Yeah, you know what, Drew?
4: Ryan Lemon said...
0: This feels like a Sunday... this would be a good Sunday tweet. Ryan tells me I should vote for the Democrats in the midterms. At Ryan Lemon, do you agree?
5: Oh, my goodness.
4: Yes.
5: Well, they've got a function now. You can leave the conversation, right?
6: Yeah, then you can dismiss yourself.
0: I'll put you back.
6: Yeah, you can excuse yourself.
5: I need to learn how to do that.
0: I will continue to put you back. Did you see, Drew, the video of the guy winning in chess? Have you seen this?
6: No, I don't think I've seen a chess
0: So
6: video.
0: I guess Magnus Carlsen.
6: Uh-huh.
0: Is he? He's
6: the GOAT.
0: He's the best chess player in the world. And he's playing online. I guess there are ways to just play people online. And he's playing like some guy in Belgium. Some kid in Belgium draws Magnus Carlsen. So he's playing him, and he's streaming it live on Twitch or whatever. Mm-hmm. So he's streaming live. I'm playing the greatest in the world. That is something kind of cool about chess, is like you can't just go play
4: the greatest basketball player in the world.
0: Yeah. But I guess in chess you can just play. So I don't know how, but somehow this Belgian kid upsets him and wins.
5: Wow.
0: They're streaming him, and as he upsets him, he loses his mind and he ended up taking off his clothes and just running around the room.
5: My kind of guy.
0: You need to see the video. It's like pure joy. This guy, I'm sure, did not think he was going to beat the number one player in the world. When he did, first thing, tarps off, running around the room in Belgium.
6: It's a big upset. I don't have to know who the Belgium kid is to know that Magnus Carlsen very rarely, if ever, loses. I don't know how much you saw of this kid running around the room, but it sounds like
0: he kept it PG. I just love the excitement.
4: Are those players still using those buzzers to cheat? Remember that controversy that was going on several years ago?
0: I don't know, but I just bought a book about it.
4: Oh, about butt buzzers.
0: It's a book called Checkmate, and it's about that whole scandal. I plan on reading it the next couple
4: Let me know how that goes.
0: Give me
4: the Cliff Notes version.
0: I certainly will. Yeah. Then they also announced, I don't know how many people would care this. I bet men my age would care about this. They just announced it's long been rumored, but they are going to now film starting next month, Heat 2.
6: Oh, one of my favorites.
0: Now, normally I'd be against the idea of doing Heat 2, it was De Niro and Pacino. Like, what are you going to do? But when I tell you the cast, Drew, do you know who's playing De Niro and Pacino?
6: Remind me. I've seen it, but it's not
0: coming. Leonardo DiCaprio and Christian Bale.
5: Oh, wow.
0: That's pretty good, don't you think?
5: Pretty good big star power there to do that one.
6: You know, you all know me for loving Forrest Gump. Heat might be second. It's top three. I've seen it many times. I think it was the first DVD I ever owned, and I can't wait to. Usually I hate sequels, but I'm going to believe in this one. I'm looking forward
4: to it. That's the thing. A lot of times you want a second movie, then you get that second movie, and it's a big letdown, and it kind of ruins it for you.
0: I feel like this one's going to be good, though. I can't imagine Leonardo DiCaprio would agree to be in a sequel where he wasn't even in the original unless it's, like, crazy good, right?
5: And so much time has passed from the original to now to this one. I think it will make it.
0: Scene was that famous scene. They had never been on screen together, De Niro and Pacino, and they look at each other, and they're like, if you leave, you got to be able to leave your woman, and I'm going to leave my woman. And I mean, it was better written than that, but it was
6: pretty much it.
0: It was a really good
6: cat and mouse the whole movie.
0: They end up it's a great movie.
6: Kilmer is in it.
0: Val Kilmer is, and Ashley Judd's in it.
6: A young Ashley Judd.
0: I think a young Ashley Judd plays Val Kilmer's woman.
6: And Ari Gold, Jeremy Piven, he's in it with a very bald head.
0: Yeah, so there you go.
6: Haircut.
0: 859-280-2287. Who's up next?
7: Jacob is next.
0: Jacob, go ahead, Jacob. Jacob. All right, no Jacob. Who's next?
7: Okay, let's try Nathaniel.
0: Nathaniel, go ahead, Nathaniel.
8: Hey, good morning, guys. Hope you all having a good Friday. Going to be a beautiful weekend here in the great state of Kentucky. Got Keeneland opening weekend, Big Blue Madness tonight, and hopefully Cats can take care of business on Saturday.
0: But agree with you.
8: Did just want to kick it back to basketball really quickly. You all talked about, you know, Pope needs to be successful this year, and I think we all agree on that. However, wanted to send this question to each one of you all. What would it take for you all to not just think that Pope had a successful year, but for you to be excited about Pope coming back next year? What would he need to do this year for that to happen?
0: I like that question. Ryan, you go first.
5: We've got to do better at the SEC tournament. We've got to at least, I would say, if not win it, get to the championship game of the SEC tournament, make at least the Elite Eight. I don't know if we'll make the Final Four with this group we've got, but you make the Elite Eight and you get to the last championship game of the SEC tournament, I think I'd be happy.
0: I'd be excited. Okay, what about you?
6: I need one of my big three things: to win the SEC, win the SEC tournament, or make an Elite Eight, and then some semblance of the following year's roster is off to a good start. I know they already have Ryan Hampton from high school. People might tell you he's slipping a little bit, didn't have a great summer. I need to have some kind of star power out of high school that gets me excited, and maybe there's some buzz about a portal, whatever. But something with the next year's roster getting me hooked, too.
4: I agree with the Elite Eight thing. I think you've already proven you can get to the Sweet 16. You got to get beyond that. I think it also matters what you do in the regular season. Like, let's have a good seed going into the NCAA tournament as well.
0: So, for me, first, obviously, they got to win games, right? And they need to win a lot of games because I don't want to be the team that goes 19-12 every year. Yeah. That's not really, to me, what Kentucky basketball is. But for me, if you're saying to me, there's two different questions. What should give Mark Pope another year? And for me, it's a lot of what you all have said, Sweet 16, whatever, etc. But there's a different question then. What would make me excited about Mark Pope being the coach going forward? That's a different question. And on that question, I need to feel like this dude has the vibe of this program going in a positive way. We need to be cool again. Like, one of the things, I mean, this, I'm just being honest. We are not cool at all right now in the general basketball world. The general basketball world, still a lot of them respect Mark Pope's coaching ability. Excuse me. They still think he's a good guy. A lot of them still think he can get it done here. But no one thinks that we have the energy. And we are about to enter an era where whatever happens in the next year or two is going to decide the next decade of success. Whether this bill passes or not, college sports will never be the same after the next year or two. And I don't want a Kentucky basketball world where whatever it is that's next, we're not at the forefront of it. And I worry that that's where we are right now. I worry that we are, you know, I worry that we're like Everybody Loves Raymond in a Curb Your Enthusiasm world. Or we are, I don't know, Sopranos, Breaking Bad, and The Wire is out, and we are, you know, My Two Dads or My Two Sons or something. I do worry about that. I just worry we're like, we're in this world where everybody's like cool and swashbuckling and throwing money around and like this, and we're like, hello everybody, we have the sacred cloth. Yep. And I just don't know that that's gonna work. So that's, I need some of that to change, Drew. Does that make sense?
6: Absolutely. The vibes have to change a little bit. I support you in getting rid of saying sacred cloth. That'll be a big part in me getting excited again. But all that has to come with winning games, too.
0: You got to win games. I mean, none of it matters if you don't win games. But I also think there's a scenario where we win games and we still don't in some ways fix that problem, which I think is the problem for the future.
6: And winning games doesn't mean get a big win over John Calipari and upset Florida, then lose to Georgia. Like, have a great year where you're kind of kicking ass and people are talking about you in March.
0: It was kind of like North Carolina, Ryan, with Hubert Davis, right? North Carolina with Hubert Davis, they won sometimes. But did you ever think that North Carolina was like North Carolina during the Hubert Davis era?
6: Really?
0: I didn't. I'm worried we're going to be like fine, but we're not Kentucky. And that's kind of what I want.
5: I'm with you. I never really thought of North Carolina that way, and I'm sure the recruits kind of see Kentucky that way right now. I think Pope made an effort to try to be cool again when he brought in Mo Williams. The question is, do you think that's going to help him? Will it work, especially in the recruiting world, to bring in somebody that make the program cool again?
0: Well, I mean, we'll, we'll see, right? I guess we'll find out. 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If you would like to rest and relax, Misty, you're a cornbread person, right? Actually, Misty may be doing some stuff stronger than cornbread.
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0: I mean, looking at your hair today.
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6: She goes flying sometimes.
5: And a girl.
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0: 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We'll take more of your calls. Be right back. 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
9: Her murder case from Clay County will go in front of a grand jury. Back on September 17th, Kentucky State Police responded to a barn fire in Sexton's Creek. They found the body of Nathaniel Carter and charged Dalton Bulling with his murder. Bulling is slated for a court appearance on November 2nd. Kentucky is getting $10 million in grants from an Arkansas-based nonprofit. Healthy Moms, Healthy Babies America founders Olivia and Tom Walton announced a $100 million commitment to multiple parts of the country. The Commonwealth would get these funds over 5 years, with the nonprofit helping develop, implement, and evaluate sustainable models of care that could work for the entire state. Governor Andy Beshear said this commitment will help Kentucky build on their progress to advance postpartum and prenatal care for new expecting mothers. I'm Lee Mowen.
11: This is the Kentucky News Network.
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0: Welcome back. 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Till 1 o'clock, buy two, get 50% off. On Sadie Ray's sunglasses. One person writes in, Matt, how do you think Danny Hurley or Dusty May are cool? No, they've both won. I would completely disagree with that statement. Danny Hurley's probably the biggest star. I mean, if you're looking at coaches, the coach with the biggest next to maybe Cal, probably the coach with the biggest persona is Danny Hurley. I think Danny Hurley. And then Dusty May, that Michigan team was cool. I mean, whether he personally is cool is irrelevant, but that Michigan team was cool. They were fun to watch. They had a lot of energy. Yes. And, you know, Bill Self. I'm not saying Bill Self is cool, but he got the number one player in America, like Tyron Stokes. Like, we just don't have that. We are basically – we've become a recruiting chip to get players more money from other schools.
6: And, like, cool, maybe I don't think a Hurley is cool in the sense of, like, wearing, you know, flashy stuff. But cool is being on, like, a MasterCard commercial. And, you know, like, you're a national brand.
0: That's a good
6: people
0: that's a good
6: are talking about you. I think having a big persona, big personality is a good way to put it.
0: Danny Hurley, here's the question. Do you have a coach that's known across the regular sports fans world, Shannon? And Danny Hurley certainly is.
4: He definitely is. There's not as many of those coaches out there anymore. Most of those have retired. But to your point, do we have that coach?
0: I'm trying to think of, like, all right, what programs have been really successful while being considered nerdy?
4: Yeah.
0: Purdue.
4: Yes. Yeah.
0: Virginia. But they all both play styles that are really boring. We play on paper a fun style, Ryan. You know, on paper, we should be, like, really fun.
5: We can seem to say, like, Vanderbilt football last year. They were.
0: Because Diego Pavia was the biggest star in college football.
4: You're talking about dorky, though. Like, Cignetti at Indiana's pretty nerdy.
5: Nerdy there, too.
4: He is, you know, that's
0: true.
4: Yeah.
0: He is.
4: So I would
0: he
4: say
0: is.
4: On the football side, that's the answer. On the basketball side, it's a little tougher to find.
0: It is tougher to find. Purdue's probably the best one, although they've never won it. They've been to the championship game.
6: Cignetti's pretty nerdy, no doubt. But I've read some of these stuff that's come out about him behind the scenes. He's also a stone-cold killer. Some of his quotes in the locker room are crazy. And is not a nerdy dude, so the stuff he says.
0: And he's been in a lot of national commercials here recently, too. Who's up next?
7: Jim is up next.
0: Jim, go ahead, Jim.
15: Hey, Matt.
0: What's going on?
15: I just wanted to complain a little bit about everybody bashing Pope already. He's getting ready to start his third year. and he hasn't even had a good chance yet, and people are trying to run him off. Do they not remember what we went through trying to get a coach and what we had for the last 10 or 15 years? This guy can coach.
0: Well, okay, well, hang on just a second. I agree with some of what you're saying, but let's say what we had the last 15 years. I mean, we won a title 15 years ago. We went nearly undefeated 12 years ago.
15: And after 2015, he quit coaching for Kentucky and started coaching for the NBA. He could recruit,
0: In 2016, we went to the second round. In 2017, we went to the Elite Eight. In 2018, we went to the Sweet 16. In 2019, we went to the Sweet 16. Like, to be fair, things changed after COVID, but my criticism's a Cal, but it isn't fair to act like we sucked for 15 years. That's just not true.
15: My question is, do you want him back?
0: No, but that's a different point.
15: Exactly.
0: Okay, but now, wait a minute. I say this respectfully, but here's why that's a dumb point. Let's say you're a Republican and you really didn't like Joe Biden. Does that mean that for the rest of time, you can't ever criticize who the president is without going, well, do you want Joe Biden back? No. I mean, like, you've got to be able to talk about the situation that's happening right now. And while I don't want Cal back, I'm talking about the situation that happens right now. I'm not trying to go back to history. What about right now?
15: Well, I don't think anybody's putting any more pressure on Pope than he is. He puts enough pressure on himself. And I don't think, you know, people are giving him a fair chance. Let him get 3 years in, you know. Then if he's not doing the job, I mean, Barnhart gave Cal, 12 or 15 years. He gave Tubby 10 years.
0: But again, hang on just a second. Again, you got to be fair. Tubby won a national championship his first year.
15: With Patino's team.
0: Okay, I appreciate the call. Well, I'll be honest with you. What did he do? He had a better record than Mark Pope's had so far. I mean, I'm not trying to bat. Like, I think we can be good this year. But we do have to be fair, Shannon. Like,
4: yeah,
0: you know, people, what did Tubby do? Tubby's worst year was better than our year last year. Tubby's worst year here was better than last year.
4: And Calipari came in after Gillespie and had immediate success, won a title in what, his third year there?
0: And Cal had one huge dud the COVID year.
4: Right.
0: But every other year, again, just if we're being fair, every other year Cal was here, he won more games than Pope has either year.
4: Right. And if Pope comes out and wins a national title this year, then we'll eat our words, right? But
0: I'm not even eating my words. Yeah. I think he can do a good job.
4: Yeah.
0: I also think when we're talking about the standards, we need to have objective criteria and not just what we think in our head.
6: And I don't even think you can compare any coaches that are new in the last few years to the past, because those guys, it was a several-year rebuild where you can only get high school guys. The game has changed. You're expected to win immediately, and then it resets that spring, and then you're expected to win immediately, then it resets. That's why, like last year when the season ended, he said we made good progress building. That doesn't exist anymore.
0: It really isn't building.
6: No one builds now. I mean, Florida got kind of lucky with all these guys back, but it's mostly hitting the reset as soon as the season ends, and that means your expectations are immediate.
5: I hate it when people say Tubby Smith was a failure here. I mean, that really jerks my chain.
0: Oh,
4: it jerks your chain.
5: I mean, the dude won the SEC regular season or the championship pretty much every single year. Yeah, okay, he won one championship, but he won a championship. I mean, we never were in the jeopardy of not making the tournament. We've been in jeopardy of not making the tournament last year.
0: Again, not to just take up for Tubby, here's a little stat people forget. We never didn't make it to the second round of the tournament.
5: Right. Right.
0: We made it to the second weekend of the tournament every year but two in his career. It's pretty good. Who's next?
7: Jeff is next.
0: Jeff, go ahead, Jeff.
14: Hey, Matt, first time, long time.
0: Hoo-ah.
14: I got a couple things. Me and my friend Steve were headed down to South Carolina for the game, and we're also stopping in tonight and watching Virginia Tech versus Pitt so we can witness the Enter Sandman.
0: Oh,
14: and the final thing I wanted to ask.
0: That'll be fun.
14: Yeah. And we got another, I got a question for Ryan. Does he have any advice for us not to get cold cocked in South Carolina?
5: If you see a bunch of drunk college guys, just keep walking. Just don't walk. Just keep, don't interact. Just keep walking.
0: Hey, the story keeps changing. Yeah. You interacted.
14: Yeah.
5: I was trying to break it up, remember? Okay. I was in the middle trying to break it up.
0: All right, but go ahead, sir. What was your other one?
14: Oh, I was. Drew brought up Forrest Gump, and that's my favorite movie. And I have some advice for him. Don't ever have two or three bourbons on a plane and watch Forrest Gump because you'll be blubbering like a baby on the plane.
6: But I love a good airplane bourbon. That sounds like a perfect 3 hours to me.
0: What, crying and watching Forrest Gump?
6: Three bourbons on an airplane watching Forrest Gump? Is there anything better than that?
0: I appreciate the call. I get that. I guess it's right. By the way, Malachi Moreno said he thought Injai could be, Drew, an All-American. That was kind of a cool, exciting quote. I will be honest. He practices against him.
6: I need a friend like Malachi Moreno is what I hear there. I mean, that would be awesome. And he's just so hard to figure out because he's one of these international guys. Kind of, you know, we had Z and we had Yelovich. You just don't know how they're going to translate. He could come out and be amazing, and it could also take him a while. He's the guy on the team that I have the least expectations for, but that was an exciting quote.
0: I think Malachi, to say something positive, I think Malachi can have a massive year. I think if the way he's worked and you look at him and he's gotten himself even more, I think Malachi could have a massive year this year if everything goes well. We'll take a break and be right back. This is Kentucky Sports Radio.
16: It's the weekend, Kentucky. How are you? Hey, I'm Scott Fitzgerald. Let's talk sports. It's a big sports weekend, starting with Kentucky football. They're off to South Carolina tomorrow. A few players are dealing with injuries, however. The Wildcats will be without cornerback Grant Grayton, while wide receiver DJ Miller and long snapper Cole Marzlak are listed as doubtful. Offensive lineman Jay Clark is questionable, while safety Jordan Castell is listed as probable. For those players who are playing, of course, it's us against the world, say the Kentucky Wildcats. Junior defensive back Taron Nichols said it doesn't matter who you're playing. When you hit the road, it's a whole different vibe.
17: When you go on the road, that everyone is against you, basically. You're going to have your fans that travel. You're going to have your family that travel. But, you know, going on the road, you just know, like, it's your brothers, your brother to your right, your brother to your left. And those are the ones that are ultimately going to be there for you when good, bad, or indifferent happens.
16: Speaking of the road, Louisville gets its first true road test of the season Saturday at NC State. The Cardinals are 2-2 after last week's loss to Wake Forest. All eyes, of course, on quarterback Lincoln Keenholz, who's dealing with a questionable leg injury. That will be a game-time decision for the Cardinals. And the Bengals get a big test on Sunday against the Jacksonville Jaguars. They're coming in at 2-1, led by former Kentucky offensive coordinator Liam Cohn. Jacksonville's gone 11-2 since last season's bye. No doubt Trevor Lawrence is playing probably some of his best football. This could come down to the Bengals getting Jamar Chase the ball. He has 31 catches for 391 yards. To college volleyball, third-ranked Kentucky is 10-2 after sweeping 7th-ranked Texas last weekend. The Cats are at Auburn tonight. 4th-ranked Louisville is 13-2 after sweeping Notre Dame earlier this week. They're back at Notre Dame tomorrow afternoon. And Keeneland's fall meet gets underway today. The opening day is highlighted by the $650,000 Grade 1 Darley Alcibiades. The field includes unbeaten 2-year-old filly Summer Starlet, who dominated the Grade 1 spin away at Saratoga by nearly 5 lengths. She'll make her first start around 2 turns today for Hall of Fame trainer Steve Asmussen and, of course, jockey Flavian Pratt. Have a great day, Kentucky. I'm Scott Fitzgerald.
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0: 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Again, the Big Blue Mat is 7 o'clock tonight. 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
5: 1 o'clock.
0: They will be live from Fan Fest. So if you're going to Fan Fest, find these guys. I will not be on the pregame show, but then the postgame show, we've never done this before. They are doing the postgame show from the game down in South Carolina. So they will have, it'll be Adam Luckett and Nick Roush doing the postgame show with Billy from South Carolina. So they will be in Gamecock Stadium either celebrating or being sad live for the postgame show.
6: Hopefully they're right there on the 50 after a win talking trash to Beamer. Those guys, not big fans of Beamer, so I think they're looking forward to a moment to celebrate if they can
0: took
6: get it.
0: They took the equipment with them, Shannon. They've never used it before. Oh. It's almost certain it will break. That will be exciting.
4: Well, I would say be on standby because there's a good chance that maybe Billy will be doing the postgame show on his own.
0: And if we win, you can guarantee, Ryan, I will call in for the first segment. If we lose, maybe not.
5: You have to. You have to call in. You did that when we beat Texas A&M a couple weeks ago. I guess I understand they're going to be set up in our like radio broadcast booth, so somebody should be there to kind of help them get set up and get it going so they'll be able to pull it off.
0: One person says, Matt, the SEC is much harder now than it was during a lot of those eras. That matters. I agree with that. I mean, that you do have to factor that in. The SEC is much harder. But I still think, I don't care how hard it is, Drew, give me the stats again about the SEC tournament.
6: That we suck at it?
0: But we've been to Saturday like once since COVID.
6: I don't even think we've been since COVID.
5: Before COVID.
6: Yeah, before COVID.
0: All right, so I don't care how good the SEC is. Kentucky basketball does not make it to Saturday the SEC tournament. Not make it for 6 years, and that's okay.
4: Yeah.
0: I'm going to remind people, Pope's first year, what place did we come in the SEC? Anybody know? 8th. And Pope's second year, what place did we come in the SEC?
6: 9th.
0: It's not acceptable. That's not acceptable. Period. We had to hit a half-court shot to beat Santa Clara to go to the second round. I want to give Pope a chance. I want him to succeed. I think he can succeed. But this, I do agree with Drew. There are standards here. And there have to, and we are paying $22 million a year for a roster. We have the most expensive roster in the SEC by far. We need to win.
4: And when you start talking about, sorry, Drew, to cut you off, but when you talk about, you know, Kentucky falling back, that acknowledges that other schools have moved past you as a program. And at Kentucky, you can't use that as an excuse that the league is better. You're supposed to be the best.
0: Which team has the second most expensive roster in the SEC? Florida, what is theirs this year? First of all, they did that was not true last year. What's their roster cost?
6: I don't know the cost.
0: But it ain't as much as ours.
6: No, we have the most expensive.
0: And we had the most last year. So I don't think it's crazy to go, we had the most expensive roster in the country last year, and we came in ninth, and now we have the most expensive roster in the SEC. We need to do better than ninth. Who's next?
7: Jacob is next.
0: Jacob. Go ahead, Jacob.
1: Hi. Good morning.
0: Good morning.
1: Sorry. What are your updated thoughts on UT's football record for the season after the A&M win? I feel like with both the Alabama and Texas A&M games.
0: What would you say today?
1: Better.
0: Appreciate the call. What would you pick Kentucky's record to be right now?
5: I think I predicted to be 2-2.
0: No, I mean, what would it be going forward?
5: Oh, the rest of the way?
0: Yes.
5: You said, what, would we pick the record? I mean, I thought they'd be 2-2.
0: Well,
5: right
0: I mean, his question was going forward.
5: I'd say probably 5-7.
0: What? You think we're only going to win two more games?
5: Yeah.
0: Oh, well, you're a bundle of joy. What about you?
6: I've got them bowling. I'm now to the point.

0: that's six. And between Missouri, LSU, and Florida, we'll grab one of those. That'll get me to seven.
1: If you pull another upset, then, yeah, I could be on board with you.
0: Well, I mean, we're an underdog in every game remaining except Vandy.
1: But, I mean, like a big upset, not just South Carolina tomorrow.
0: What? You think only five. So you think we're losing tomorrow?
2: I'm telling you, this game scares me because of South Carolina. Like I said, they're the wounded dog.
0: Are you picking South Carolina?
2: I'm not going to pick it when we make our selections. But.
1: Well, then that's not what you meant. That's not what you feel then.
0: You don't get to have it both ways.
1: You're just catering to the crowd. What do you really think?
2: We make our predictions? Yes.
3: I'm more confused than I was.
0: Yeah.
2: I just think tomorrow really scares me.
0: But you keep saying that, but I'm just asking you who you pick.
2: I'll probably pick Kentucky, but I'm scared to death.
1: But he doesn't believe his own pick.
2: I don't believe my own pick.
3: This is like when we did the Pope game. He changed it during the break.
0: I don't really know what there is to be scared about if you think we're going to lose.
2: I think we're going to win. But I'm scared.
1: Depends on the minute you ask him. Ask him again in 2 minutes.
0: I have no idea what that means. Who's up next?
4: Tim is up next.
0: Tim, go ahead, Tim.
5: Hey, Matt. First time in a long time.
0: Hoo-ah. Well, okay, hoo-ah. You get one.
5: Hey, this game tomorrow is huge, no doubt about it. It would almost lock us in for a bowl game. It'll probably come down to turnovers and penalties like a lot of games. Nobody said anything about it since we beat A&M, but A&M got every call that day, and we still overcame that. But we have we got to protect the ball, and we can't be jumping off sides, big situations, and we need to win that turnover battle. You know, if we just have, maybe if we have one turnover, we need to get two.
0: Yeah, that's been something that has been beneficial to us, Drew. Is we've gotten some big turnovers in these games in big moments, and we need to continue that. I think, Drew, this game's going to come down to like one or two plays here or there. You make a big turnover.
5: Our defense has got to be able to get off the field. There's no doubt about it.
0: Yeah, and, I appreciate the call. Do you agree with me about it be one or two big plays?
3: Yeah, and Kentucky was very lucky, or maybe skilled, to not turn it over at A&M, which is huge to do on the road in the SEC. Going into this game, South Carolina actually doesn't have a lot of takeaways. They're not getting many turnovers. So if that stays the case, we like Kentucky's spot. But also worry it comes back to the average, and maybe we're due a couple and they're due to get a couple.
0: Yeah, I mean, if turnovers usually balance themselves out. So far, Minchie's been pretty good protecting the ball, Shannon. Hopefully that continues.
1: Yeah, that's going to be a big key point for tomorrow. I think it's going to be close regardless. I would be surprised if whoever wins – it's bigger than a 7-point spread. I think it's going to be within a one score.
0: I think it's going to be a play. I think it's going to be a game where one or two plays swing it.
1: Yeah.
0: There's going to be a play that somebody makes that swings the game, and we just need it to be us instead of them. The last few years have been blowouts, but when this thing was really competitive, it would be one thing. Remember that one year we returned a 2-point conversion? It would be like one or two things that would completely change the game.
2: And I like what the caller said about, you know, no penalties. We've not had that pre-snap penalty we had there for the last couple years with Stoops guys jumping off sides or illegal motion. And this was our guys moving all over the place, and they still kept it pretty clean.
0: Yeah. Thank you to Jacob, by the way, who sent some donuts, DoorDashed them here just a minute ago. We've been donating it up here at Shady Rays. We'll take a break. 859-280-2287. 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
9: 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We have some sad news to report that just came out. UK football legend Jeff Van Note has passed away at the age of 80. Ryan, you know a lot about Jeff. Go ahead and talk a little bit about what he meant to Kentucky football and the program.
10: One of the greatest linemen ever here at Kentucky. He's on the Mount Rushmore of linemen, probably with Bob Gaines, Sam Ball, you know, Dermonte Dawson. And after his playing career was over here, he went on to the NFL, played with the Falcons for like
9: 18 years.
10: Then he went into the broadcast booth with the Falcons, ended up coming and joining Tom Leach on the broadcast booth here for many, many years. Got the, you know, the fans fell in love with the guy, and he was just a good-natured, good, humble guy, loved Kentucky, loved everything about the football program. It's just kind of a sad day to see him go. 80 years old, he had a good run.
9: Yes, Falcons owner just released a statement about him. He was in the football booth for how long?
10: I don't know how many years, but maybe 10 years or so. He was, you know, then Jeff Pecoro stepped in his seat when Jeff finally retired, but he always talked to you. Just loved talking about Kentucky and Kentucky football. He had a ponytail for a long time. I thought that was always so cool. There's this guy. He's 60 years old. He's rocking a ponytail. I loved it. I wish I could have a ponytail.
11: Maybe grow one in his honor.
9: I like that.
11: No one for
9: That'll
11: no
9: probably be in the obituary. And he had a ponytail when he was 60 years old. Yeah, I mean, if you're talking about UK players that had legendary NFL careers, very few of them had more or better than Jeff Van Note. So rest in peace and prayers to his family and friends and to the UK football community. Who's up next?
12: Poppy is up next.
9: Poppy, go ahead, Poppy. Poppy. All right, no Poppy. Oh, what's next?
13: Hi.
9: Yeah. Hi, how are you?
13: I have a question. My question is, do you rather have Kentucky this year win the SEC championship or Kentucky basketball make the Final Four?
9: I mean, it would be Kentucky win a football SEC championship. We've never done it. That would put us in the playoff. That would mean Will Stein is the best coach in history. So, yeah, that's what I would do. I mean, Final Four would be nice, but I think most people would choose the football, right?
10: I think you got to pick football. Yeah. You know, never been there. And, you know, just to get to that moment, that level would be so exciting. You know, we're a football state, so we'd go crazy in this state. Basketball, I want to let believe that we got beat in the Elite Eight to prevent us from going to a Final Four. So we still had a good season, but I would still pick football.
9: I want at one time in my life be on a football run where we really have a chance at something special and feel what that's like in this state.
10: Yes.
9: And we've never gotten really to feel that. I really want to feel what that's like one time, because we've just never in my lifetime done it.
11: I'll say the Final Four.
9: Oh, really? I'm surprised at that.
11: Well, I mean, they're 12-year-olds that want to feel that feeling. It's been a while. Stein has a long time to get there. Basketball, I know I went on the big rant a week ago, but this we got a hole in the dam and the water's leaking, and we got to plug it quick and get back and fix this program.
9: I'm surprised that's your answer. You're usually big on the football thing.
11: I'm
9: SEC
11: frustrated with basketball.
9: Okay, interesting. What about you, Shane?
14: Drew's right in the fact that, like
11: we got to fix it soon. We're becoming a joke.
14: We need it more on the basketball side, but what would I rather see? I think I'd rather see the SEC championship for football.
9: All right, your Braves have made the next round of the playoffs. Let's go through here. I'll go through the series. Braves-Dodgers.
14: Oh, God, this is going to be tough, but they all are at this point. I'm going to say the Braves pull it off in five.
11: Yep. We throw out Ray Kerr in the final game of the series to win in Los Angeles.
10: Braves run in. Dodgers sweep.
14: Oh.
9: Oh, wow. I don't know if they sweep, but I'll take the Dodgers. Padres, Brewers.
14: I think the Padres are going to be a real problem. I know the Brewers have the best record in baseball, but the Padres fans, that home stadium they got, it's going to be tough to beat them. I'm going to go Padres win.
11: I will also take the Fathers here.
10: Padres, you know, like Shannon said, Brewers had the best record in baseball, but the Padres won the series with the Brewers this regular season. So I'm also going with Padres.
9: I'm
10: going
9: to take the Padres as well.
14: Wow, I think all of us sweep.
9: Sweep for the Padres. You get two West Coast teams. In a series that not one person in this room or in this facility, this isn't a facility, but outside this I'm going to get this right the fourth time. Outside this store, does anyone know a White Sox or Rays player? I think the answer, well, Billy. But White Sox and Rays.
14: I do. I think the Rays win this one. I think they win it pretty handily.
10: The starting shortstop for the Chicago White Sox is from Holland, Indiana, a little town 30 minutes from Otwell. Went to Southridge High School.
9: Okay.
10: They have a big windmill that I used to pee on. Colson Montgomery.
9: All right, so you're taking the White Sox?
10: Taking the White Sox.
11: Well, knowing that, I got to take the White Sox.
9: I'm going to take the White Sox as well. Wow. And then finally, Yankees Guardians.
14: I can't pick the Yankees, although I think the Yankees are probably the better team. I'm going to go with Cleveland just for a change.
11: I forgot the Guardians were a team, so I will take the Yankees.
14: They're the two
11: when you said Guardians, I was like, what? Yeah, I even forgot.
10: I don't know if Aaron Judge is playing. Is he playing?
9: Don't know yet.
10: I'm going to pick the Guardians in case he's not playing.
9: I'm going to take the Yankees. Baseball's better if it's the Yankees that at least gets to the next round. Let's do our KSR parlay from DraftKings. Everybody gets to pick one. We were really good at going 3-1. Last week we went the opposite, 1-3. I will say Ryan Lemon has won three straight picks.
11: He's hot.
10: Shh, be quiet.
9: So since you're hot, I'm going to let you go first.
10: Florida is a 5.5 favorite at Missouri.
14: Mm-hmm.
10: I think Florida is a top 10 team. I think Missouri has overachieved. I'm taking Florida in 5.5.
9: Okay.
14: That's one of my picks.
9: I'm going to go Tennessee at home against Auburn. Tennessee's a 6.5-point favorite. I think they absolutely roll Auburn, beat them by three touchdowns. So give me Tennessee. So we got Tennessee, Florida.
11: I will take the Fighting Cutter Bullies of Arizona State. They play Baylor. But Arizona State has been to A&M, and then they played in London, and then they had a bye week. So now they're home, and I think they cover
9: What's
11: that.
9: What's the spread on that?
11: 3.5.
9: Oh, I like that one. Yeah. I think that's a good call.
11: So I like them coming off some rest.
14: Alabama's on the road. They give up 6 points. Give me Alabama at Mississippi State.
9: Oh, really? You think they're going to win by more than six?
14: I think they're going to roll. Roll Tide.
9: I don't like that one. But, all right, Alabama, Tennessee, Florida, Arizona State. That's your KSR parlay. We're going to hit one of these this year. When we do,
11: it's this one.
9: Is it this one?
11: It's this one.
9: All right. I like that confidence. Cats at South Carolina, 4:15 in Columbia. Pregame show will start at 1 o'clock. Massive game for Kentucky. Probably the game that would get Shane Beamer fired if he loses. We can put on the sunglasses and celebrate his departure. If we win, for Will Stein, probably a game that, if it doesn't assure a bowl, makes a bowl very likely. Who you got?
14: This could be a really close game throughout. I think Kentucky wins by three. Give me Cats 24-21.
9: And who's your MVP?
14: I'll go another Shane Carr. Wide receiver.
9: Shane Carr.
11: There you go.
9: From Southern Utah.
14: That's
9: Thunderbirds.
14: Right. He's got to step up and have a big game, catch a touchdown.
11: Does he have socks? Shane ain't got no socks. What was that back in the day?
9: Shane don't wear no socks.
14: Shane wear no socks.
9: Oh, wow. That's going for the going deep cut. Ryan, go ahead and pick South Carolina like you want to.
15: This game scares me to death, and I think the score will be 21-20 when South Carolina lines up for a game-winning field goal at the end of the game, and it looks like it's going to be good going it's up. But the gods blow it to the left. He misses. Kentucky wins 21-20.
9: You're picking a blown to the left by the Lord field goal.
15: Yeah, missed field goal for South Carolina to give us the win.
11: Well, the All Lord's got to be your MVP then.
15: Darius Rucker's the MVP because he likes South Carolina.
9: But they lost.
15: Yeah, he's still the MVP.
9: Okay. All right. Darius Rucker is the MVP. That'll look good on the chart. What about you?
11: I am 0-2 picking SEC games this year, so I'm going to stay hot and pick South Carolina. Y'all didn't think I was going to go that route, did you? I think, as I said earlier, I think we got to get back to the average on turnovers. I just think South Carolina's due, and we played such a clean game at A&M, I'm worried about being able to pull that off twice. I'll say 24-20, Carolina wins.
9: I don't like that at all. I think this is going to be a tough game. I think we're, you know, Kentucky has been behind in the SEC the third fewest minutes of any team in conference, which is kind of interesting. Only Florida has been, Florida and I think, Georgia have been behind less minutes than us. I think we're going to be behind a lot of this game, but I think in the fourth quarter, second half adjustments show themselves. I'm going to say Kentucky wins 27-23, and C.J. Baxter is going to run them over, including a long run towards the end of the game that gets us the victory. And the Cats will go to 4-1 and set up what will be one of the great environments in U.K. football history next week. Thank you all very much here for coming out. 1 o'clock tomorrow. See you at Big Blue Madness. Look for Derek and all the winners.
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20: ABC News, I'm Sherry Preston. New York Governor Kathy Hochul opening a formal investigation into allegations of rape at Cornell University.
21: No institution gets to protect its reputation at the expense of a young person seeking justice. No public official gets to look the other way when the system breaks down and fails our young people.
20: The young woman involved says she told Cornell police she believed she had been raped by several men at a frat party 2 years ago. No charges were ever filed. She's now suing the school. President Trump announcing that the group of seven industrial nations have agreed to release 100 million barrels of oil, starting with sustainable amounts of diesel, as prices remain high amid the war with Iran. The Labor Department reporting U.S. employers added 29,000 jobs in September, well below the 90,000 economists had been expecting. Stocks have been rising following the jobs report that cooled worries that a potentially hot U.S. economy could make inflation worse. This is ABC News.
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27: From the Fork Media News Desk, I'm Austin Armstrong. Kentucky State Police Post 15 says troopers will be conducting periodic traffic safety checkpoints throughout the area. Post 15 covers Green, Taylor, Marion, Washington, Russell, Casey, Adair, Metcalf, Monroe, Clinton, and Cumberland counties. Troopers will be checking for violations of Kentucky traffic and regulatory laws, including vehicle equipment and safety requirements, as well as driver's licensing, vehicle registration, child restraints, and driving under the influence. A complete list of checkpoint locations is available through the Kentucky State Police website. Turning now to a fire in Adair County, the Columbia Adair County Fire Department was dispatched shortly after midnight on Thursday to the Adair County Transfer Station on L. Willis Road for a reported structure fire. Firefighters arrived to find smoke coming from an open-sided building used for dumping and holding. Crews entered the building and began an attack on the fire. They located a garbage trail that was burning inside. The firefighters were able to pull it outside and fully extinguish the flames. Officials say the damage to the building was minimal. The cause of the fire remains unknown and no injuries were reported. In staying with fire and emergency services, Campbellsville Fire and Rescue is reporting a busy September. According to the department's September 2026 report, Campbellsville Fire and Rescue responded to 135 calls of service during the month. That includes 46 medical calls, 35 public service calls, 31 non-emergency calls, 17 motor vehicle crashes or rescue calls, 15 hazardous situations, and 8 fires. The department also logged 455 training man-hours during the month. And finally, there's some new equipment rolling into service with Greene County Ambulance Service. The department has introduced a new and approved Unit 404. Officials shared a look at the new rig as part of the department's latest update on their Facebook page. For more details on stories like these and more, be sure to check out our websites, myq104.com, keycountry1057.com, and wtcoradio.com.
19: 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Always keeping you weather aware.
0: Here's your Rock weather update. Thunderstorms likely this afternoon. Otherwise, mainly cloudy skies expected. High temperatures reach up to 81. Winds out of the west, 5 to 10 miles an hour. Cloudy skies expected again. Tonight, chance of thunderstorms. Low level off around 56. Chance for storms tomorrow. High temperatures reach up to 71. Cloudy skies with a few peaks of sun. That's your local forecast update. I'm meteorologist Ray Miller from the Rock Weather Center. Currently 73.
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0: Yeah.
1: 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I will hiss at you.
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0: Boston Hitch a Ride. I'm Kara. And, you know, I hate to admit how stupid I was when I was younger. But, you know, we all make stupid mistakes. I'm glad this one didn't have a worse ending. But we used to hitchhike in high school or in college because we didn't have a car. We wanted to get places. And, you know, we didn't go to college in Michigan. 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I can't believe we weren't killed.
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2: 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Always keeping you weather aware.
3: Here's your Rock weather update. Thunderstorms likely this afternoon. Otherwise, mainly cloudy skies expected. High temperatures reach up to 81. Winds out of the west, 5 to 10 miles an hour. Cloudy skies expected again tonight. Chance of thunderstorms. Low level off around 56. Chance for storms tomorrow. High temperatures reach up to 71. Cloudy skies with a few peaks of sun. That's your local forecast update. I'm meteorologist Ray Miller from the Rock Weather Center. Currently 73.
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0: Metallica's touring next summer, and I was looking at their itinerary. They play in Wisconsin on my birthday, June 12th. Hint, hint, if you're shopping.
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1: ABC News, I'm Mike Dubusky. Amid rising oil prices, G7 countries have agreed to tap into the strategic reserves, with officials saying in the coming months they'll release 100 million barrels of oil, including substantial amounts of diesel. The average price for a gallon of diesel in the U.S., $6.39, according to Gas Buddy. Jobs numbers for the month of September falling well short of expectations, with the economy adding just 29,000 positions last month. Economists had been expecting closer to 90,000. New York Attorney General Letitia James has been appointed special prosecutor in the alleged Cornell gang rape case.
2: We will review the facts, gather evidence, interview witnesses, and if warranted, pursue prosecutions.
1: That case was reopened in recent days after District Attorney Matthew Van Houten said he's going to re-examine the former student's allegations. This is ABC News.
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8: Here's your Rock weather update. Thunderstorms likely this afternoon. Otherwise, mainly cloudy skies expected. High temperatures reach up to 81. Winds out of the west, 5 to 10 miles an hour. Cloudy skies expected again tonight. Chance of thunderstorms. Low level off around 56. Chance for storms tomorrow. High temperatures reach up to 71. Cloudy skies with a few peaks of sun. That's your local forecast update. I'm meteorologist Ray Miller from the Rock Weather Center. Currently 73.
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Jane, get me off this crazy train. Isn't that what they say in the Jetsons? I might be wrong on that. I don't know. I know I'm right on this. Led Zeppelin here to continue along set.

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0: Kev is cranking up the Buffalo Springfield on his phone because Kev is wise. 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
1: 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Prizes will not be mailed or delivered. Any winner under the age of 18 must be accompanied by a parent or legal guardian. No trade or cash equivalent will be awarded for any contest prize. Any person or persons found to be in violation of these contest rules before, during, or after the respective contest or giveaway will be disqualified and will not be eligible for future contests or giveaways.
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3: Here's your Rock weather update. Thunderstorms likely this afternoon. Otherwise, mainly cloudy skies expected. High temperatures reach up to 81. Winds out of the west, 5 to 10 miles an hour. Cloudy skies expected again. Tonight, chance of thunderstorms. Low level off around 56. Chance for storms tomorrow. High temperatures reach up to 71. Cloudy skies with a few peaks of sun. That's your local forecast update. I'm meteorologist Ray Miller from the Rock Weather Center. Right now, it's 75 degrees.
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round. United takes his time. About to check outside the games. And you know what I'm talking about. 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They got a lot of nice girls.

0: ZZ Top right there. I'm Kara. Pearl Jam up next to begin another big, long set. There's really been no Pearl Jam tour this year, but Eddie Vedder has done some one-offs. In fact, he's playing a solo show at the Best of Rock and Blues Festival in Brazil next month.
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1: ABC News, I'm Mike Dubusky. Economists had been expecting the economy to add around 90,000 jobs last month. According to today's report from the Bureau of Labor Statistics, that number was actually 29,000 jobs.
2: This is not the kind of job growth you want to see when it's coming below expectations and you have those revisions lower for other months. It shows that hiring was not as strong as originally expected. When you look into this report, the unemployment rate did also tick up. That's generally not a good sign. You don't want to see that that rate is going higher. It means that people who are looking for a job are having a harder time finding one.
1: ABC's Elizabeth Schulze. The case involving an alleged gang rape at Cornell in 2024 is now being treated as a criminal investigation. New York Governor Kathy Hochul appointing Letitia James, the state's attorney general, as a special prosecutor in the case. And G7 leaders have announced an effort to tamp down on high gas prices by releasing 100 million barrels of oil from the strategic reserves. This is ABC News.
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10: Here's your Rock weather update. Thunderstorms likely this afternoon. Otherwise, mainly cloudy skies expected. High temperatures reach up to 81. Winds out of the west, 5 to 10 miles an hour. Cloudy skies expected again tonight. Chance of thunderstorms. Low level off around 56. Chance for storms tomorrow. High temperatures reach up to 71. Cloudy skies with a few peaks of sun. That's your local forecast update. I'm meteorologist Ray Miller from the Rock Weather Center. Right now, 73.
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0: I pity you if you never got to see Pink Floyd live. Oh, just incredible. Actually, Roger Waters is on tour, Legacy of Pink Floyd show. This is a live production that he's doing with his son, Harry. And I'm sure David Gilmour hates it.
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3: Here's your Rock weather update. Thunderstorms likely this afternoon. Otherwise, mainly cloudy skies expected. High temperatures reach up to 81. Winds out of the west, 5 to 10 miles an hour. Cloudy skies expected again. Tonight, chance of thunderstorms. Low level off around 56. Chance for storms. Tomorrow, high temperatures reach up to 71. Cloudy skies with a few peaks of sun. That's your local forecast update. I'm meteorologist Ray Miller from the Rock Weather Center. Right now, 73.
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0: AC/DC right there. I'm Kara. Billy Idol, Guns N' Roses, a big set is next. Have an incredible weekend. I hope you do. I'll see you Monday.
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1: ABC News, I'm Mike Dabusky. There's a new prosecutor in charge of the alleged Cornell gang rape case.
2: New York Attorney General Letitia James taking over the investigation into an alleged rape at Cornell University, saying the process will be guided by the facts and law.
3: Every New Yorker deserves to know that when they report a crime, it will be investigated fully and fairly.
2: Governor Kathy Hochul saying newly released information caused her and the public to lose faith in the local prosecutor who chose not to prosecute the alleged sexual assault.
1: ABC's Armando Garcia. 100 million barrels of oil will be released from the strategic reserves within the next 4 months, according to a new agreement from G7 leaders. The move's designed to combat high oil prices, which have been elevated amid the war with Iran. Oil prices are down today on the news, trading around $100 a barrel. And heat advisories are in effect for Southern California today. This is ABC News.
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9: Here's your Rock weather update. Thunderstorms likely this afternoon. Otherwise, mainly cloudy skies expected. High temperatures reach up to 81. Winds out of the northwest, 5 to 10 miles an hour. Cloudy skies expected again. Tonight, slight chance of rain showers. Low level off around 56. Slight chance of rain showers. Tomorrow, high temperatures reach up to 71. Mainly cloudy. That's your local forecast update. I'm meteorologist Ray Miller from the Rock Weather Center. Currently, 72.
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October the 2nd. It's a Friday, finally, a Friday edition of the Greg Stone Show. Welcome back, people of Earth. We'll take a look at rock and roll history coming up here in just a few, plus the greatest classic rock ever made, like this.

0: Foreigner part of your classic Rock Friday soundtrack. That's right, people of Earth. Hey, did you watch that football game last night? I thought the Steelers were going to get Wally Mop. Browns looked good in that first half, and then I don't know where they went in the second half. It was all Steelers, but it wasn't enough. The Browns end up winning by a field goal. Hey, you're listening to the Greg Stone Show. Coming up, I've got Boston and the Doors, plus a look at rock and roll history. Your almanac for the 2nd of October is on the way.
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0: The Doors, part of your Friday soundtrack, as we take a quick look at rock and roll history for the 2nd of October. Went down on this day back in 70, Pink Floyd released their fifth album, Adam Heart Mother. In 71, Yes began an English tour with Rick Wakeman behind the keyboards for the first time. And it was on this day in 82 that John Cougar Mellencamp's Jack and Diane was the number one song on the singles charts. And in 2017, Tom Petty died in a hospital hours after an accidental overdose of prescription medications at his home in Malibu. He was just 66. Got some birthdays for you today. Don McLean, American Pie guy, born on this day in 45, Sting in 1951, and Jim Root from Slipknot, born on this day in 1971. If it's your birthday, that's who you share it with, and that is a quick look at it, folks. Your rock and roll almanac for the 2nd of October.
1: 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Participants can only win one contest prize per person every 30 days, Monday through Friday, excluding holidays within 30 days, or the prize will be forfeited. Prizes will not be mailed or delivered. Any winner under the age of 18 must be accompanied by a parent or legal guardian. No trade or cash equivalent will be awarded for any contest prize. Any person or persons found to be in violation of these contest rules before, during, or after the respected contest or giveaway will be disqualified and will not be eligible for future contests or giveaways.
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3: Here's your Rock weather update. Cloudy this afternoon with thunderstorms likely. Daytime highs approaching 81. Northwesterly winds 5 to 10 miles an hour. Lows around 59. Tonight, chance of rain showers. Tomorrow, highs level off around 72. Slight chance of rain showers. Sunday, daytime highs approaching 75. 72, lots of sunshine Monday. That's your local forecast update. I'm meteorologist Ray Miller from the Rock Weather Center. Right now, it's 72 degrees.
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0: getting some help from Paul Rogers' first band. There's Free and All Right Now. It's Greg Stone on your Friday coming up. We've got the word of the day and the haircut. That all happens next hour with music from Bon Jovi and Aerosmith. Next.
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1: ABC News, I'm Mike Dubusky. New York Attorney General Letitia James has taken over the case of an alleged gang rape at Cornell. Governor Kathy Hochul criticized the local prosecutor and the school for not doing more to protect the alleged victim, who says she was sexually assaulted by a group of fraternity brothers in 2024. ABC's Armando Garcia reports.
2: Text messages reviewed by ABC News show a fraternity brother and one of her alleged attackers writing, "I just wanted to apologize for how things went down the other night." She responded, "At the end of the day, none of the sexual stuff was illegal, and honestly, I really liked being with you." But nearly 2 weeks later, Jane Doe's view appeared to change. Let's be clear that 90% of what happened that night was not consensual. These messages are part of several records collected by Cornell investigators, but never turned over to local prosecutors.
1: And a disaster declaration is now in place in Nebraska as that state prepares for some potentially severe flash flooding this weekend. This is ABC News.
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8: From the Fork Media News Desk, I'm Austin Armstrong. Kentucky State Police Post 15 says troopers will be conducting periodic traffic safety checkpoints throughout the area. Post 15 covers Greene, Taylor, Marion, Washington, Russell, Casey, Adair, Metcalf, Monroe, Clinton, and Cumberland counties. Troopers will be checking for violations of Kentucky traffic and regulatory laws, including vehicle equipment and safety requirements, as well as driver's licensing, vehicle registration, child restraints, and driving under the influence. A complete list of checkpoint locations is available through the Kentucky State Police website. Turning now to a fire in Adair County, the Columbia Adair County Fire Department was dispatched shortly after midnight on Thursday to the Adair County Transfer Station on L. Willis Road for a reported structure fire. Firefighters arrived to find smoke coming from an open-sided building used for dumping and holding. Crews entered the building and began an attack on the fire. They located a garbage trail that was burning inside. The firefighters were able to pull it outside and fully extinguish the flames. Officials say the damage to the building was minimal. The cause of the fire remains unknown and no injuries were reported. In staying with fire and emergency services, Campbellsville Fire and Rescue is reporting a busy September. According to the department's September 2026 report, Campbellsville Fire and Rescue responded to 135 calls of service during the month. That includes 46 medical calls, 35 public service calls, 31 non-emergency calls, 17 motor vehicle crashes or rescue calls, 15 hazardous situations, and 8 fires. The department also logged 455 training man hours during the month. And finally, there's some new equipment rolling into service with Greene County Ambulance Service. The department has introduced a new and approved Unit 404. Officials shared a look at the new rig as part of the department's latest update on their Facebook page. For more details on stories like these and more, be sure to check out our websites, myq104.com, keycountry1057.com, and wtcoradio.com.
9: 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Always with the current temperature and the information you need when weather threatens. Always keeping you weather aware.
10: Here's your Rock weather update. Cloudy this afternoon with thunderstorms likely. Daytime highs approaching 81. Northwesterly winds 5 to 10 miles an hour. Lows around 59. Tonight, chance of rain showers. Tomorrow, highs level off around 72. Slight chance of rain showers. Sunday, daytime highs approaching 75. 72, lots of sunshine Monday. That's your local forecast update. I'm meteorologist Ray Miller from the Rock Weather Center. Right now, it's 72 degrees.
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0: Got a song that was big back in 1992 for the Daily Haircut, plus some Clapton, his only number one, a song he didn't even write. And we'll hear from some grade A Irish rock. Thin Lizzy's on the way as well, my friends.
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0: Jackal in I Stand Alone out of Georgia, their self-titled 1992 debut record, sold over a million copies. People like that chainsaw action, little I Stand Alone. It's Greg Stone, and got a suggestion for the haircut. You can always drop it on my Stony Boy Radio Facebook page, which I'll have fixed, hopefully, by the end of this weekend. I want to throw a shout-out to Jackie. I miss you, Jackie. I'm still here. I'm just trying to figure this out. Let me tell you, Meta, they should be running my security at my bank. I swear I can't even get in. I can't even get in with that facial recognition. Nothing. Somebody, Lord, help me. Music from ZZ Top, and we remember Tom Petty. Sadly, on the day that he passed, Tom Petty and the Heartbreakers are coming up.
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3: Here's your Rock weather update. Cloudy this afternoon with thunderstorms likely. Daytime highs approaching 81. Northwesterly winds 5 to 10 miles an hour. Lows around 59. Tonight, chance of rain showers. Tomorrow, highs level off around 72. Slight chance of rain showers. Sunday, daytime highs approaching 75. 72, lots of sunshine Monday. That's your local forecast update. I'm meteorologist Ray Miller from the Rock Weather Center. Right now, 70.
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0: October the 1st, Tom Petty's wife found him in the living room after that 40th anniversary tour, unresponsive. Due to an accidental overdose, he was taken to the hospital where he would pass away the next day. All throughout that day, I remember delivering reports that Tom was dead, then he wasn't dead. And this is all going on October the 1st. That's when that dude, Stephen Paddock, shot up all those people in Vegas at that country concert. So we had that going on. Tom Petty was dying. It was just a crazy day, October 1st and 2nd, 2017. We remember Tom Petty here on the Greg Stone Show. We'll come back. I got the Eagles for you next.
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1: ABC News, I'm Mike Dubusky. Today's Bureau of Labor Statistics report shows U.S. employers added 29,000 jobs in September, falling well short of analyst expectations. Meanwhile, the unemployment rate ticked up to 4.2%. ABC's Elizabeth Schulze has more.
2: Average hourly wages are up 3% over the past year. That is not keeping up with the pace of inflation. We've seen prices are up 3.4% over the past year. So what that tells you is that people have jobs, but they are not getting pay raises, their salaries aren't going up, and that is especially difficult in an environment where their salaries are not going up as much as overall prices in the economy are going up.
1: New York Attorney General Letitia James will now lead a new criminal investigation into an alleged 2024 gang rape at Cornell University, and the FDA has concluded its investigation into the cyclosporiasis outbreak, which involved tainted lettuce. Two samples collected at a Taylor Farms facility in Mexico testing positive for the bacteria. This is ABC News.
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7: From the Fork Media News Desk, I'm Austin Armstrong. Kentucky State Police Post 15 says troopers will be conducting periodic traffic safety checkpoints throughout the area. Post 15 covers Greene, Taylor, Marion, Washington, Russell, Casey, Adair, Metcalf, Monroe, Clinton, and Cumberland counties. Troopers will be checking for violations of Kentucky traffic and regulatory laws, including vehicle equipment and safety requirements, as well as driver's licensing, vehicle registration, child restraints, and driving under the influence. A complete list of checkpoint locations is available through the Kentucky State Police website. Turning now to a fire in Adair County, the Columbia Adair County Fire Department was dispatched shortly after midnight on Thursday to the Adair County Transfer Station on L. Willis Road for a reported structure fire. Firefighters arrived to find smoke coming from an open-sided building used for dumping and holding. Crews entered the building and began an attack on the fire. They located a garbage trail that was burning inside. The firefighters were able to pull it outside and fully extinguish the flames. Officials say the damage to the building was minimal. The cause of the fire remains unknown and no injuries were reported. In staying with fire and emergency services, Campbellsville Fire and Rescue is reporting a busy September. According to the department's September 2026 report, Campbellsville Fire and Rescue responded to 135 calls of service during the month. That includes 46 medical calls, 35 public service calls, 31 non-emergency calls, 17 motor vehicle crashes or rescue calls, 15 hazardous situations, and 8 fires. The department also logged 455 training man-hours during the month. And finally, there's some new equipment rolling into service with Greene County Ambulance Service. The department has introduced a new and approved Unit 404. Officials shared a look at the new rig as part of the department's latest update on their Facebook page. For more details on stories like these and more, be sure to check out our websites, myq104.com, keycountry1057.com, and wtcoradio.com.
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8: Here's your Rock weather update. Cloudy this afternoon with thunderstorms likely. Daytime highs approaching 81. Northwesterly winds 5 to 10 miles an hour. Lows around 59. Tonight, chance of rain showers. Tomorrow, highs level off around 72. Slight chance of rain showers. Sunday, daytime highs approaching 75. 72, lots of sunshine Monday. That's your local forecast update. I'm meteorologist Ray Miller from the Rock Weather Center. Right now, 72.
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0: Billy Squire, part of the Friday soundtrack is we learn a new word of the day. I bet you thought I forgot.
1: English, do you speak it?
0: Today's word's an adjective.
2: Heterodox.
0: Heterodox is today's word. It can describe a person or group that holds unorthodox opinions or doctrines. Let me use that in a sentence for you today, shall I? He paid no price at the polls for his heterodox views. Heterodox. Yeah, go ahead. Use that in a sentence today. On a Friday even, people will be like, man, look at the big brain on Jane. It's Greg Stone rolling through it as we work our way towards some funny. Here's my other favorite Canadian trio.

0: You know, I just checked, and Neil Peart's No One's Disciple documentary is still up on YouTube if you're a Rush fan. It won't be there for too long. Pink Floyd, Tesla, and Hendrix on the way as we get ready to drop the funny.
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0: such a beautiful song from Hendrix on your Friday soundtrack. You know, everybody gets a day. And, you know, there are people who are deserving of such special days, like custodians today, National Custodian Day. And I've got some funny from Mark Norman coming up. He talks custodians, I guess, here in just a few moments. Your shot of funny, your Friday shot, is on the way.
1: 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Any winner under the age of 18 must be accompanied by a parent or legal guardian. No trade or cash equivalent will be awarded for any contest prize. Any person or persons found to be in violation of these contest rules before, during, or after the respective contest or giveaway will be disqualified and will not be eligible for future contests or giveaways.
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3: Here's your Rock weather update. Cloudy this afternoon with thunderstorms likely. Daytime highs approaching 81. Northwesterly winds 5 to 10 miles an hour. Lows around 59. Tonight, chance of rain showers. Tomorrow, highs level off around 72. Slight chance of rain showers. Sunday, daytime highs approaching 75. 72, lots of sunshine Monday. That's your local forecast update. I'm meteorologist Ray Miller from the Rock Weather Center. Right now, 70.
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0: Pat Benatar on this National Custodian Day, and we got funny from Mark Norman celebrating such day. Here's Mark Norman talking about when he was a janitor.
1: I used to work as a janitor. That was a rough gig. Mopping floors, cleaning bathrooms. I worked at this swanky law office in Midtown. Nobody looked me in the eye. Nobody talked to me. I remember one day I was mopping the floor, and a businessman slipped. And he goes, "The floor is wet. You got to put a sign down." I'm like, "I'm mopping in front of you." "I am the sign. You know the little guy on the sign doing this? That's me, but in 3D. Oh, boy. The worst part was that my boss chewed me out after. He's like, "Come on, Mark, you're embarrassing me out there." I'm like, "You're embarrassed? I went to college. Let me have this one." You know, then he'd say stuff to me like, "Hey, would you learn how to mop?" I don't know, Fantasia?
0: That is Mark Norman, our shot of funny, saluting all the custodians today on the Greg Stone Show.
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1: ABC News, I'm Mike Dabusky. Letitia James is now the special prosecutor overseeing the case of an alleged 2024 gang rape incident at Cornell University. New York Governor Kathy Hochul making the appointment today.
2: I have every confidence in our attorney general to do what she has always done. Look at the facts, examine the record, and draw the proper conclusions. That's exactly what's going to happen in this case.
1: According to a confidential investigative report compiled by Cornell and reviewed by ABC News, the alleged victim in this case told officials days after the encounter that she believed she was raped, though no charges came from that initial case. The U.S. added 29,000 jobs in September with an unemployment rate of 4.2%, according to the Bureau of Labor Statistics. That job addition number is lower than expectations. And Krista Pike is unconscious and on a ventilator after she survived a planned state execution in Tennessee this week. Her lawyers are now calling on the governor to commute her sentence. This is ABC News.
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9: Here's your Rock weather update. Lows level off around 59 tonight under overcast skies with a chance of rain showers. North winds 8 to 15 miles an hour. Cloudy skies expected again tomorrow. Daytime highs approaching 72. Mainly cloudy skies expected tomorrow night, 59. High temperatures reach up to 75. Sunday with a slight chance of rain showers, 72. Mainly clear skies Monday. That's your local forecast update. I'm meteorologist Ray Miller from the Rock Weather Center. Currently it's 70 degrees.
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Ozzy's final show, Back to the Beginning, has its theatrical release on October 28th. That is a worldwide theatrical release. Don't want to miss that. You get a chance to see that at an IMAX theater. Do it. That's some advice from the Greg Stone Show. Here's Stevie Ray this afternoon.

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0: show on the Power Up Tour is tonight at MetLife Stadium. That is the make good from the canceled show a couple weeks ago. The Foo Fighters will be opening up. It's Greg Stone. Let's play the game, shall we? 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I got your answer coming up, plus music from Green Day and Heart.
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0: wrapping up Stone Cold Fact or a bunch of Stony Baloney this afternoon that you can buy dynamite through the Sears catalog. Well, you can't anymore, so that's a bunch of Stony Baloney, but you could. Back in 1902, the edition of the Sears catalog advertised dynamite as a tool for removing tree stumps, claimed that it was excellent. The listing adds, those who are not familiar with handling dynamite, we will, on application, mail a booklet giving full information. I mean, back Sears sold houses and cars. It was crazy. They were the original Amazon. It's Greg Stone. Now you know something. We'll get back to the rock here in just a few moments.
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3: Here's your rock weather update. Lows level off around 59 tonight under overcast skies with a chance of rain showers. North winds 8 to 15 miles an hour. Cloudy skies expected again tomorrow. Daytime highs approaching 72. Mainly cloudy skies expected tomorrow night, 59. High temperatures reach up to 75. Sunday with a slight chance of rain showers, 72. Mainly clear skies Monday. That's your local forecast update. I'm meteorologist Ray Miller from the Rock Weather Center. Currently it's 70 degrees.
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0: Alice in Chains helping us out on your Friday soundtrack. You're listening to The Greg Stone Show. We'll be traveling here shortly, going to Pennsylvania to meet this man who's unhappy with his food. What do you do when you're at a restaurant and the food's not very good? You say something? Or do you throw it at him? That's coming up here on The Greg Stone Show. Plus, I've got Sammy with Van Halen and a naughty song from The Who.
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1: ABC News, I'm Mike Dabosky. New York Attorney General Letitia James has taken over the investigation into an alleged gang rape that played out at Cornell University 2 years ago. Krista Pike, the woman who survived an attempted state execution earlier this week, is in critical condition in the hospital. Her lawyers are now calling on Tennessee's governor to commute her sentence. The new jobs report shows U.S. employers added 29,000 jobs in September, falling well short of analyst expectations. ABC's Elizabeth Schulze has more.
2: A little bit of what we might be seeing here is the impact of AI specifically. When you think about how the build-out of data centers is contributing to construction jobs, but then you've got those industries like insurance or financial services that have been really quick to adopt AI, that's where you're seeing job losses. And this really does kind of explain that push-pull of the impact of AI in the workforce pretty much playing out now in real time in this economic data.
1: The unemployment rate ticking up to 4.2%. This is ABC News.
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8: Here's your Rock weather update. Lows level off around 59 tonight under overcast skies with a chance of rain showers. North winds 8 to 15 miles an hour. Cloudy skies expected again tomorrow. Daytime highs approaching 72. Mainly cloudy skies expected tomorrow night, 59. High temperatures reach up to 75. Sunday with a slight chance of rain showers, 72. Mainly clear skies Monday. That's your local forecast update. I'm meteorologist Ray Miller from the Rock Weather Center. Currently it's 70 degrees.
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Dave Mustaine recently said that he was a fan of Sammy Hagar, but really didn't like Sammy with Van Halen. He said it made as much sense as Axl Rose joining AC/DC. Thank you, Dave Mustaine, with a naughty song from The Who.

Well, today we're headed to Pennsylvania to meet this unsatisfied consumer in the neighborhood. This customer not happy with his Philly cheesesteak. What do you do when you're not happy? Well, you throw it at him. Oh.

0: Well, it happened at Pat's King of Steaks on Wednesday, and the workers believe the assault was done by an influencer or an influencer wannabe, because the guy was filming before and during the cheese steak hurl. Here's the local news and the owner talking about the incident.
1: The person showed up with a camera and tripod, leading him to believe he may be an influencer. He ordered a cheesesteak with whiz and onions, then came back a few minutes later.
2: Hit me in the face. He stood at the window, and then he took off running down the street. Turns around and he says to me, well, he says it's garbage. There was another couple eating outside. I pointed at them and I said, guys, how was your steaks tonight? They said, our steaks were great.
3: Why would you throw a cheesesteak in someone's face? That's assault.
4: I'm thinking about offering a $5,000 cash reward for the arrest and prosecution and jail and jailment of this person for assault and battery on my manager.
0: Well, two things here. I think that the whole influencing thing is stupid. Stop. Just because you use a product doesn't make you a celebrity. Stop. You know, celebrities in general. Stop. And then coming up with ideas to get people to watch, like, let me assault somebody. People love watching that. I'll throw food at them if I don't like it. Yeah, that will be my shtick. Well, cops are apparently reviewing footage that may have been posted by the content creator who did all this. He said the content creator reviews restaurants and throws the food at employees if he doesn't like it. That, my friends, especially in a city like Philly, is a good way to end up dead.
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0: Atlanta wins game three last night over the Phillies, and we've got the next round all mapped out for you. Chicago at Cleveland. This is on Saturday. Atlanta at L.A., New York at Tampa, and San Diego at Milwaukee. It's Greg Stone. We'll get back to The Rock here in just a few moments and a look at not headline news. Stick around for that, plus the crew and ZZ Top.
1: 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Prizes will not be mailed or delivered. Any winner under the age of 18 must be accompanied by a parent or legal guardian. No trade or cash equivalent will be awarded for any contest prize. Any person or persons found to be in violation of these contest rules before, during, or after the respective contest or giveaway will be disqualified and will not be eligible for future contests or giveaways.
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3: Here's your Rock weather update. Lows level off around 59 tonight under overcast skies with a chance of rain showers. North winds 8 to 15 miles an hour. Cloudy skies expected again tomorrow. Daytime highs approaching 72. Mainly cloudy skies expected tomorrow night, 59. High temperatures reach up to 75. Sunday with a slight chance of rain showers, 72. Mainly clear skies Monday. That's your local forecast update. I'm meteorologist Ray Miller from the Rock Weather Center. Currently it's 68 degrees.
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0: There's a subject you and your significant other can discuss this evening over dinner. ZZ Top and Pearl Necklace on the Greg Stone Show. Hey, thanks for having us in your speakers today and throughout the week. I greatly appreciate it. And we'll be back on Monday. Yes, we will. Same stony time, same stony place.
1: This is not headline news. Today is Name Your Car Day. I named mine Madonna because it's mostly fiberglass and has a lot of mileage. It's National Custodian Day, so I gave a little hug to the lady who vacuums our office. 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Something else that will sicken you while you're there, nonstop Peter Cetera on the overhead speaker. And someone recently donated a human skull to a Goodwill in Michigan. If you find that disturbing, never go on Etsy. This is not headline news.
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1: ABC News, I'm Dave Packer. New numbers on jobs. The government says just 29,000 jobs were created last month, well short of analysts' expectations. Meanwhile, the unemployment rate ticked up to 4.2%. President Trump making his first comments on the gang rape accusations at Cornell University. The president was asked about Governor Kathy Hochul handing the case over to Letitia James, the New York Attorney General, who he's long feuded with.
2: I feel badly for whoever she's looking at because they won't get a fair shake.
1: Senior intelligence and law enforcement officials say the co-pilot of the Fly Dubai plane, who allegedly attacked the plane's captain and attempted to crash a flight bound for Israel, was previously suspended by Oman Air after being identified as a security risk. South Korea says North Korea fired at least one ballistic missile toward the sea, extending a recent run of weapons tests in the region. Japan's prime minister's office says the object has already fallen. This is ABC News.
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9: Here's your Rock weather update. Chance of rain showers tonight, otherwise overcast skies. Lows dip down to about 59. Winds out of the northeast, 8 to 15 miles an hour. Cloudy skies expected tomorrow. High temperatures reach up to 72. 59 tomorrow night. Mid-70s Sunday with a slight chance of rain showers. Low 70s Monday. That's your local forecast update. I'm meteorologist Ray Miller from the Rock Weather Center. Currently, it's 66 degrees.
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